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0: Strap yourself in for a journey back to big hits, big hair and big egos. 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
1: Ah, yes, hello and welcome to The Retro Show, your home of, you guessed it, the 1980s. Daz strapped in for another massive hour of 80s classics as we go back and revisit the top 10 charting singles for a corresponding month with years in rotation. That's what we do here on The Retro Show, and I'm glad you're here to enjoy the next hour. And this week, absolutely no different, as we're going back to look at the top 10 charting singles in Australia, week ending May 28th. 1984. What a cracker year. I tell you what, some of the artists lined up over the next hour will have your jaw dropping. And ahead this hour, a swooner from Spain and country legend team up for a global charting hit. Another parody drop from Weird Al. And up soon, Nick Kershaw garners inspiration from the work of Queen's Brian May. Told ya, massive hour ahead. But we start the show this week with one of the songs in the 80s to make a point about brinkmanship and paranoia surrounding the Cold War. 99 Luft Balloons is about the dreams of German people that were lost after World War II. The 99 balloons represent the many dreams each person had. And at the end of the song, Nina just wants to prove that the German people did have dreams by finding just the one balloon. Nina and her balloons at number 10, week ending May 28, 1984. This is The Retro Show.

released from their 1983 self-titled album, German New Wave's Nina and 99 Luftballoons, this week's number 10 entry. In his 2010 book, Music, What Happened, critic and musician Scott Miller declared the song possesses one of the best hooks of the 80s and listed it amongst his top song picks for 1984. Nonetheless, he cautioned, it must be admitted, that this song suffers from an embarrassingly out-of-place disco-funk interlude, and the word Kriegermister, I must admit, I never noticed that, although it was maybe towards the end of the song. Anyway, let's move on, shall we? This week's number 9, my German's not that great, if you just noticed. This week's number 9 entry's title is the name of a 1979 science fiction movie starring Malcolm McDowell as H.G. Wells, whose time machine is stolen by Jack the Ripper. Used it to travel from 1893 to 1979. Now, Wells follows him into the future and goes on a quest to stop him from killing. Co-written with Cyndi Lauper, Rob Hyman from The Hooters told SongFacts, when Cyndi saw time after time, something clicked. She said, I think I have a title. And indeed she did. The Unusual One, moving up 4 spots to 9, weekending May 28, 1984. This is where classics from the 80s live. It's the Retro Show.

released as the second single from his debut studio album, Human Racing, Nick Kershaw. And Wouldn't It Be Good, sitting at number 8, weekending May 28, 1984. Kershaw remembers that this was one of the last songs he wrote for the Human Racing album, mapping out the chords first on a keyboard. However, the aggressive guitar sound he wanted led to a clash in harmonics, and therefore the result sounded rather unpleasant. Thus, he decided to create a kind of guitar orchestra inspired by the work of Queen's Brian May, where the notes were separated into single lines and harmonies. Absolutely brilliant, Nick Kershaw, sitting at number 8 this week in 1984. Getting Michael Jackson's approval for this week's number 6 entry was a huge coup for Weird Al, since the Thriller album had just started its descent and Jackson was a phenomenon. Eat It originated as part of the Fabulous Food medley that Yankovic would perform at his shows. The Eat It bit got a huge reaction, so Al started working on the full song. His record company sent MJ the first chorus and the King of Pop approved. Yankovic doesn't actually need permission to do a parody, but always does. Weird Al at 7, weekending May 28, 1984. This is The Retro Show, your home of the 1980s.

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0: buoyant musical celebration, and Madonna's first hit, Holiday, occupied the number 6 spot on the charts, weekending May 28, 1984. Released on her first album, it's one of the favourites, and the songs she has performed most often in concert. Surprisingly, Holiday only enjoyed moderate chart success, only hitting the top spot on the UK Dance and US Dance Club Songs charts, and peaking at number 5 on the UK Singles chart, 16 on the Billboard Hot 100, 7 in New Zealand, and eventually number 4 in Australia.
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0: Herbie Hancock and Rocket, the first hit song to feature scratching. And for anyone not familiar with hip-hop, it was the first time they heard the sounds of a record being manipulated on a turntable to the beat. The technique was pioneered by DJs Grand Master Flash and Grand Wizard Theodore, who performed throughout New York. Herbie H with this week's Loss 45. Off to a break we go as we're counting down the top 10 charting singles in Australia, week ending May 28, 1984. The Dell computer launched in our feature year, and an IBM PC cost a cool $3,000. But these fancy computers were still difficult to operate. It would still be another year until Windows launched, and these expensive boxes ran on the DOS system. And speaking of Dell, that wasn't the original name for the company. What was the answer when we return? This is the Retro Show, your home of the 1980s.
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0: Welcome back to the Retro Show, your home of the 1980s. This week we are counting down the top 10 charting singles in Australia, week ending May 28, 1984. And before the break, the Dell computer launched in our feature year. Cost a cool $3,000, but it wasn't originally named Dell. All right, what was it? Do you know what the company was actually named initially? Well, initially called PCs Unlimited. Dell got its start out of Michael Dell's dorm room at the University of Texas in 1984. He was only 19. There you go. Back to the countdown. This week's number five is a satire song recorded by Mel Brooks in 1983 for Island Records. To Be or Not to Be, the Hitler rap appeared on the soundtrack album for the movie of the same name and was derived from the burlesque show within the film but didn't appear within it. The song managed to chart high in Australia and the UK, peaking at number three in the former country and number 12 on the UK singles chart. It also reached number one in Norway and number two in Sweden. Mel Brooks at five, week ending May 28, 1984. This is the Retro Show, your home of the 1980s.

0: This is where all the choice, rad, fresh, gnarly dudes and dudettes hang out.
1: Nerd! 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Nerd!
0: Hey, that's classic 80s lingo, fella. This is the Retro Show, your home of the 80s.

originally recorded by Albert Hammond in 1975 for his album 99 Miles from LA, Julio Iglesias, and Willie Nelson's cover to All the Girls I Loved Before charted extremely well across the globe, hitting the number one spot in Belgium, Canada, and the US Billboard Hot Country Singles Chart, and the top five in Spain, South Africa, Austria, and Australia, where it sat at number 4 week ending May 28th. 1984. Against All Odds was the first of 7 US solo number one hits for Phil Collins, all of which charted in the 80s. Now, he was still charting hits with Genesis during this time as well, including the number one Invisible Touch in 1986. This resulted in a bit of Phil Collins fatigue and somewhat of a backlash in the 90s when some critics had targeted him as a symbol of schlocky pop music. How dare they? This week's number 3 did win Collins the 1984 Grammy Award for Best Pop Vocal Performance, however, and was nominated for a Best Original Song Oscar, but lost to I Just Called to Say I Love You from Stevie Wonder. Phil Collins at 3, week ending May 28, 1984. This is where the classics live, The Retro Show.

0: We are fresh. 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

0: Rocketing up the charts from 9 to 2, week ending May 28, 1984. Lionel Richie and Hello right here on The Retro Show. The song was taken as a third single from his second solo album, Can't Slow Down, and reached number 1 on 3 Billboard music charts, the pop chart for 2 weeks, the R&B chart for 3 weeks, and the adult contemporary chart for 6 weeks. The song was subject to a lawsuit by songwriter Marjorie Hoffman White, who accused Richie of plagiarising her 1978 composition, I'm Not Ready to Go. Marjorie, it sounds like it.
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3: Excellent!

Footloose soundtrack, Carla Bonoff and Somebody's Eyes, this week's movie soundtrack. Film was commercially successful, grossing over $80 million at the box office worldwide and was the seventh highest at the box office in 1984. And speaking of Footloose, you guessed it, we finished the show this week with the theme from the movie starring Kevin Bacon in his breakout role. Kenny Loggins was a big star at the time and had previously helped make Caddyshack a huge success with his song I'm Alright in 1980. Getting Loggins for the title track was huge for writer Dean Pitchford, who had never written a screenplay before and was trying to sell a movie based around the nine songs, not a popular concept at the time. Anywho, long story short, Kenny recorded the track and the film was a smash hit across the globe. The end. There you go. The king of 80s soundtracks in position one, weekending May 28, 1984, powered by 1.21 gigawatts. This has been another edition of The Retro Show, your home of the 80s. Until next time, always remember to choose life. Bye for now.

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4: The Royal Automobile Club of Victoria and Transport Accident Commission staff, along with local government representatives, are all urging road users to keep a lookout for children and to respect school zone speed limits. RACV is encouraging parents and carers to plan ahead and, where possible, consider parking further away from the school as congestion increases the likelihood of collisions around these areas. School speed zones are usually 40 kilometres an hour between 8 a.m. and 9:30 a.m. and then again at 2:30 p.m. and 4 p.m. on weekdays during school terms in areas where speed limits would otherwise be 50 or 60 kilometres an hour. I'm Laura Hipwell with another Centre State Local Update on Fresh Bendigo.
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0: strap yourself in for a journey back to big hits, big hair and big egos. 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
1: We really should get a GoFundMe set up for a new voiceover guy. Hello and welcome to The Retro Show, your home of the 1980s. Daz once again strapped in for another massive hour of 80s classics. And if this is the first time you've been around to the show, well, we've been waiting. Kettle's been on, Rubik's Cube's in the corner. We still can't figure that out. But great to have your company. And what we do each week, we look at the top 10 charting singles in Australia for a corresponding month with years in rotation. This week, guess what? Absolutely no different as we're looking at the top 10 charting singles in Australia, week ending April
2: 1985.
1: What a cracker year it was. And we've got some big stuff lined up ahead over the next hour. One of the first Stock, Aitken and Waterman productions before their chart success elsewhere. A number one that required a whole heap of egos to be checked at the door before they started recording. And up soon, this song was described by Spin magazine as a simple, mindless pop song. Shots fired, a whole heap to get through, as I said. We start the show this week with the follow-up to Billy Ocean's smash hit Caribbean Queen. And as was the case with this chart topper, the drum machines and soul grooves are there, but Loverboy has a more prominent guitar riff and a synthesizer solo instead of the sax. Ocean wrote the track with his producer Keith Diamond and with Mutt Lang, who produced AC/DC's Back in Black, Foreigners 4, and Def Leppard's Pyromania a year after it was released. The group Loverboy had a hit with Lovin' Every Minute of It, written by Lang. So he had a hit called Loverboy and a hit with Loverboy. There you go. On that useful bit of information, it's everyone's favourite Ocean in position 10 on the charts in Australia, week ending April 29, 1985. This is The Retro Show, your home of the 1980s.

second single released from his fifth studio album, Suddenly, Billy Ocean and Loverboy, sitting at number 10, week ending April 29, 1985. The song reached number 2 on the US Billboard Hot 100, number 20 on the Soul Chart, 15 on the UK Singles Chart, and eventually 7 in Australia. It was also a massive success in South Africa, reaching number 1 on the Springbok Charts, remaining in that position for 11 of the 26 weeks it charted. Great way to start the show. British-American pop music supergroup The Power Station were living a lavish, drug-fueled lifestyle during the recording of their debut album in 1985, which made focusing difficult. Some Like It Hot was the first single released from the album, created to showcase the talents of their drummer, Tony Thompson. The track featured in the top 100 on year-end charts in the US, Netherlands, Canada and Australia, and was used for CBS daytime advertising campaigns in 1985 and 2022. Moving up 9 spots this week, The Power Station at 9, week ending April 29, 1985. This is The Retro Show.

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2: 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But the man worthwhile is the man who can smile when his shorts are too tight in the seat.
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on a 1997 episode of VH1 Storytellers. Phil Collins says the studio is one of those examples of improvising lyrics. Sometimes you can use a lyric, other times you're in big trouble because what you write doesn't mean anything. So I set up this drum machine pad and I got some chords and I started to sing into the microphone and this word came out, which was Sa-Sa-Studio. Brilliant, Phil. I mean, I've tried that before, but some of the words that I would use would probably get me banned from most karaoke bars. Anyway, let's move on. This week's number 7 entry was described by Spin magazine as a simple, mindless pop song Depeche Mode had been trying to write for years. Tears for Fears topping 12 charts around the globe as they removed Spin from their Christmas card list and shouting their way to 7 this week in 1985. This is The Retro Show, your home of the 1990s.

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0: Scrunchies, shoulder pads, penny loafers, and spandex are all welcome at the Retro Show. 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

0: oh so 80s. And one of the first stop Aitken and Waterman productions before they went on to write and produce hits for Mel and Kim, Kylie Minogue and Rick Astley. Dead or Alive, You Spin Me Round Like a Record. This unabashedly commercial song was a massive hit, claiming the top spot in Canada, Ireland and Switzerland, as well as number 11 on the Billboard chart. In the UK, the song didn't hit number one until its 14th week in the top 75, breaking what was the record for the slowest climb to the top of the charts. Off to a break. Before we do that, a very difficult question for you this week. Now, we are looking at the top 10 charting singles, by the way. I'm thrown out by that song. Top 10 charting singles in Australia for a week ending April 29, 1985. That question, by the way, one of the biggest marketing blunders in history, took place in 1985 as Coca-Cola switched its formula and released the new Coke product, which was met with a huge backlash. But what instigated the change in formula after 99 years? Well, the answer coming up. This is the Retro Show, your home of the 1980s. Back in a moment.
1: Our dot matrix printers run dry again. We'll just pop down to storage for a replacement ribbon, and we'll be back in a couple of minutes' time with more music from the 80s on the Retro Show.
2: 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We have the music. 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
0: Welcome back to the Retro Show, your home of the 1980s. This week we are counting down the top 10 charting singles in Australia, week ending April 29, 1985. And before the break, I had a cola-related question for you to test your knowledge of the 1980s, and one of the biggest marketing blunders in history took place in 85 as Coke switched its formula and released the new Coke product. Remember that? But what actually instigated the change? They've been doing it for 99 years, decided to make the switch. Well, 2 years before the release of New Coke, Pepsi had struck a deal with Michael Jackson for a $5 million partnership. In 1984, likely due to the success of Jackson's commercials, Pepsi reported $7.7 billion in sales and an increase in market share, while Coca-Cola dropped. So, in an effort to revive its position in the cola market, Coca-Cola decided to make a sweeter version of its beloved soda, which, according to 200,000 consumers who conducted taste tests at the time, was actually preferable. They returned to the original recipe just 79 days after the new Coke launch. There you go. Back to the countdown. Introduced by the Pointer Sisters on their 1983 album Breakout, Neutron Dance became a top 10 hit in 1985. Its success augmented by being prominently featured on the soundtrack for the motion picture Beverly Hills Cop. Ruth Pointer recalling that when she first heard the song, she didn't want to sing it. She said, "I liked its rhythm and vigorous arrangement, but to me the word neutron had a violent connotation on account of the neutron bomb then so much in the news." She suggested to songwriter Ali Willis that the song's lyric be modified, but was told to quit overthinking it and just sing the damn song. The Pointer Sisters at 5, week ending April 29, 1985. This is the Retro Show, your home of the 1980s.

released in 1984 as the lead single from Jim Diamond's debut solo album Double Crossed. Diamond publicly requested that people not buy I Should Have Known Better, but buy the charity single Do They Know It's Christmas by Band-Aid instead. As MTV was picking up steam in the US, movie producers started putting extra effort into their soundtracks, as a properly placed original song could become a huge hit from a blockbuster film, creating a nice piece of synergy. A great example is Beverly Hills Cop, which gave us our number 5 entry this week, Neutron Dance. The Heat Is On was written for the film by Harold Faltermeyer and Keith Forsey, and they needed a popular artist to sing it. The Beverly Hills Cop soundtrack album was on MCA Records, which ex-Eagles Glenn Frey recently signed with. At first, Frey thought this wasn't something rock stars did, but he decided to go along just for fun, never thinking they'd pick him. The rest, they say, is history. Glenn Frey moving up 5 spots to number 3, weekending April 29, 1985. This is The Retro Show, your home of the 1980s.

released as the second single from their 1985 album Out of Mind, Out of Sight, The Models and Barbados here on The Retro Show. We finished the show this week with a benefit single for victims of famine in Africa, raising over $60 million, which was distributed to Ethiopia, Sudan and other impoverished countries. The USA for Africa, number one, weekending April 29, 1985. Powered by 1.21 gigawatts, this has been another edition of The Retro Show, your home of the 1980s. Until next time, always remember to choose life. Bye for now.

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2: 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It goes all the way to Melbourne.
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2: Yeah, well, the best thing to do is flag them when you see one passing, sir. 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
1: Showers across the weekend for Bendigo. Overnight lows of 8 and 6 degrees. Weekend tops of 16 and 14 with a shower or two Sunday. Melbourne's weekend forecast, light rain. Overnight lows of 11 and 9. Melbourne's top temperatures over the weekend, 17 and partly sunny and 14 degrees Sunday. Bendigo's Monday outlook, showers down to 4 degrees and a top of 13. Showers Tuesday, 8 low overnight and a high of 15, and a shower or two Wednesday, down to 8 and a top of 15 degrees for Bendigo.
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8: Hello there. Once again, it is time to get those shell suits out. It is time for a blast from the 90s with me, Gary Hopkins. Hope you're all doing very, very well. We've got some great tunes coming up for you today on the show. And we are going to go back to 1994 and taken from the film Four Weddings and a Funeral. Here are Wet, Wet, Wet and Love is All Around.

So a massive tune in 1994. It was a number one hit in many countries around the world, and people basically got fed up with it in the UK. That was, of course, Wet Wet Wet and Love Is All Around. The original version was sung by the Troggs and was released in 1967. Richard Curtis, who of course was part of Four Weddings and a Funeral, approached Wet Wet Wet about recording a cover song for the soundtrack to his film, and they got to pick between three songs. There was even I Will Survive by Gloria Gaynor, Can't Smile Without You by Barry Manilow, and of course the song you just heard as well. Marty Pello, who was lead singer of Wet Wet Wet at the time, said it was our decision to pick that particular song because we knew that we could make it our very, very own. And as they say, the rest is history. Hello there, welcome along then to A Blast from the 90s with me, Gary Hopkins. Lots of great music and lots of great memories for you today. This is what's coming up.

So all that's come then between now and the end of the show. We look back at a 1990s electronic gaming device that was certainly up against another gaming device. Listen to the ad a little bit later on. We have also got your first song that you bought back in the 1990s. Today's song choice, by the way, features Pulp, and we play that as well in tribute to Steve McKay as well, who was, of course, part of Pulp, who tragically died aged 56 earlier on in March. And we've also got the lyrical game as well, where I am about to read out to you the first four lines from a popular song. But what is that particular song? Right, here we go. Here are today's lyrics. Hello, can you hear me? Am I getting through to you? Hello. So, what is that song? I'll give you a clue. It was released in 1997. But what is it? Have a chat amongst your friends and family, and let's go to you already know what that particular song is. And of course, we will reveal that song and play that song a little bit later on in the show. Right then, let's go back to 1998 and some Lenny Kravitz. But before we do that, we are going to go back to 1997 and the brilliant Eternal with B.B. Winans. This is I Wanna Be the Only One.

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0: So, a song that won him a Grammy Award for Best Male Rock Performance in 1999. That was, of course, Lenny Kravitz there and Fly Away. It was taken from the album 5, and it was a big, big tune globally as well. Although it only got to number 12 in America, it did actually top the charts in several countries. And also was a top 10 hit in many, many more. It emerged that Lenny Kravitz was actually testing an amp that was brought to his studio. After plugging in the available guitar, Kravitz started playing the song, slating, "I listened to the way different chords were ringing, just moving between A, C, G, and D. And the next thing I knew, I was telling the engineer to hook up the mics and record." By the time he wrote Fly Away, Kravitz had already turned in the completed album to Virgin Records at the time, and he considered releasing the song as a B-side. However, after playing the song for a friend, they responded, "If you don't put it on the album, I'm going to be so off at you." After Kravitz contacted his label about the inclusion of the song, they were reluctant, but he sent them the song anyway. Upon hearing the track, they added it to the album. And what a good choice it was. It is a great, great song, has to be said. As I said, it won him a Grammy Award in 1999 for Best Male Rock Performance. His first, by the way, of four consecutive wins in that particular category. Before that as well, you heard from Eternal and BB Winans with I Wanna Be The Only One. That particular single was released in 1997, and another successful single for them, charting in the top 10 in many, many countries. Also a one hit as well in the UK. So well done to them. Right then, here on A Blast from the 90s, it is time for your bit. It is time for this.
1: Your first song.
0: Yep, today's song choice then comes from Charlie. Thank you very much, Charlie, for emailing in. He says, "My first song I bought back in the 1990s was by Pulp. The song was, of course, Common People. I love this tune, still love this tune, and I really do sing it out loud when I hear this tune, unless, of course, I am on a bus or on a train or something like that. It also brings back some great memories as well of Pulp and also the 1990s as well. And of course, saddened to hear about the death of Steve McKee back in March of 2023. Of course, he was the bass player for Pulp from the late 1980s onwards. So, Gary, if you could play that particular single, I would love it. And I would sing to my heart is content. All the best from Charlie." So, Charlie, yes, we can play it. We're playing this as it's your first song, and also in tribute as well to Steve McKee. This is Pulp's Common People.

the tailor inside out. 'Cause everybody hates a tourist, especially one in

There we go, that was Charlie's first song he bought back in the 1990s. That was, of course, Pulp and Common People. What a great, great tune. And that was the extended version, by the way, of that particular single. So thank you very much, Charlie, for that particular song, your first song that you bought back in the 1990s. We also play that as well in tribute to former Pulp bass man Steve McKee, who sadly passed away on the 2nd of March of 2023. So if you want your first song that you bought back in the 1990s played out on a future show, please do get in touch with us. Search for Blast Radio Shows on social media or Blast Radio Shows on the internet. You should find us on there and get in touch with us. Let us know what your first song was that you bought back in the 1990s and what you can remember about it as well. I would love to hear from you and, of course, play your first song on this particular show over the next couple of episodes. So please, please do get in touch. That's search for Blast Radio Shows on social media or the internet, and it could be playing your first song that you bought back in this decade over the next couple of episodes, as I've just said a moment ago. Right, we've got some Mariah Carey coming up for you in just a moment with Fantasy, but before that, here are Boys to Men, and I'll Make Love to You.

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1: We understand it's not just another song on the radio. 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

0: There we go, that was Mariah Carey then, taken from the album Daydream. That was, of course, Fantasy. Before that, released a year earlier in 1992, it was Boys to Men and I'll Make Love to You. It was taken from the album 2, or II. Right then, here on A Blast from the 90s, it is time to take you back to the decade where basically you had two handheld devices. It was either Nintendo or this one.
1: Do you remember this?
2: Attention consumers, certain portable gaming systems are being dressed up in order to distract the buyer from their ordinary one-color play. What could be next? Little flower print dresses? Black leather restraining devices? Fresh baked olive loaf? Don't be fooled. Get Sega Game Gear. Basic black on the outside. Hundreds of exciting full-color games radiating from the inside. And we promise no sleazy little get-ups that scream, "Hello, big boy." Get Game Gear.
0: Sega! There we go, first launched then in 1990 in Japan. That was, of course, a ad for the Sega Game Gear. In 1991, the system was launched in North America and also Europe, and then in Australasia in 1992. The Game Gear primarily competed with Nintendo's Game Boy system and also the Atari Lynx as well. There were also a few others. And it shared most of its hardware with the Sega Master System and could play Master System games by the use of an adapter. Now, what was different between the Game Gear and also the Game Boy was simply colour. The Game Gear had a four-colour backlit screen with a landscape format, as and they basically said it was superior to the Game Boy. However, due to its short battery life, lack of original games, and weak support from Sega, believe it or not, the Game Gear was unable to surpass the Game Boy, selling 10 million units by March of 1996. It was discontinued in 1997. So there we go. So basically, the Game Boy won. So if you have a favourite game from the 1990s, please do get in touch with us here on A Blast from the 90s. I would love to hear what your favourite games are from the 1990s. And did I have one? Got to be honest with you, didn't have a Game Gear. And also did not have a Game Boy as well until, as we said, the late 1990s.

0: There we go, that was Nestor Alexander Hadaway, also known, of course, as Hadaway, and What Is Love? He was born in 1965. That was his biggest hit to date as well, What Is Love, which was released in 1993, reached number one in a total of 13 countries. So well done to him. What a great, great tune. Right then, here on A Blast from the 90s, it is time to test your musical lyrical knowledge of this particular decade. It is time for this.
1: This is the Lyrical Game.
0: Yep, it certainly is time then for today's Blast from the 90s Lyrical Game. So earlier on today, I gave you the first four lines from a popular song from the 1990s. I gave you no clues, by the way, because I think this one's rather easy. I just totally forgot about the lyrics of the opening lyrics. So here we go. Here are the first four lines from today's song. Hello, can you hear me? Am I getting through to you? Hello. So there we are. There are the lyrics. Those are the lyrics, I should say. So do you know what it is? Do you have any clue what it is? Have you been discussing it with other people and think you know what it is? Or do you not have a Scooby-Doo? Well, let's put you out of your misery. Here is today's Blast from the 90s Lyrical Game song.

Yeah, we can hear you, Billy. That was Billy Myers there and Kiss the Rain, released in 1997. It is her signature song and is her only notable hit to date as well. So, did you get it right? Well done if you did. If you got it wrong, commiserations, do not worry. Many people did probably get it wrong today, so do not worry, okay? There's nothing against you for getting it wrong, okay? Have a go next time here on A Blast from the 90s.

0: There we go, taken from her sixth studio album called A Woman and a Man. That was Belinda Carlisle there, and Always Breaking My Heart. So, unfortunately, then, here on A Blast of the 90s, we have come to the end of today's show. As always, though, thank you very much for tuning in today. It's been a pleasure to have your company. This is DJ Jazzy Jeff and the Fresh Prince, also known as Will Smith. And this is Summertime. Catch you later.
1: Drums, please.

0: 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Hi, Sue.
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I'm John Hunter. 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
1: Showers across the weekend for Bendigo. Overnight lows of 8 and 6 degrees. Weekend tops of 16 and 14 with a shower or two Sunday. Melbourne's weekend forecast. Light rain. Overnight lows of 11 and 9. Melbourne's top temperatures over the weekend, 17 and partly sunny and 14 degrees Sunday. Bendigo's Monday outlook. Showers down to 4 degrees and a top of 13. Showers Tuesday, 8 low overnight and a high of 15, and a shower or two Wednesday, down to 8 and a top of 15 degrees for Bendigo.
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2: 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And now, it's time to fire up delicious Don Footy Franks. They're made for the footy. Is Don, is good.

0: Broadford taking on Gisborne's, Golden Square taking on South Bendigo, and then tomorrow Sandhurst and Strathfield State will bring you that game as well. So just the three games in Bendigo footy today. And we are here, Famous Canterbury Park, Eagle Lock, Castlemaine, myself, Cam Power, Johnny Hunter, we're bringing you all the action. Steve Navort will be joining us on ground level as well. As I say, a very good afternoon to you, the listeners, and a very good afternoon to a couple of Eagle Hawk superstars who unfortunately aren't out there today. It is Lewin Davis and Noah Wheeler. Good afternoon to you, Lewin.
1: Good afternoon. Thanks for having us.
0: And Noah, how are you?
2: Yeah, good, mate. Thanks for having us.
0: So both of you boys, unfortunately, not out there today. Obviously, Lewin, you got a bit of a calf injury, I understand?
1: Yeah, I've had this. It's been a niggle for the last few weeks, and I've actually done them in the past. So trying to get it right at the moment. But so it's a tedious process. But.
0: So obviously you've had a bit of history with it.
1: Yeah, I think I've done a couple in the past, and it's always the left leg. So... yeah, so hopefully the hammies are good at the moment, but the calf is the next thing. So it's it would be good to get out there because it's a good round this round.
0: Does it give you any indication for when it may happen?
1: Say that again.
0: Does it give you any indication for when it may happen, or is it just one that may happen if you've had a bit of history?
1: Not really, actually. I had a corky the other week, and I thought maybe it'd be all my other muscles maybe are compromising. Sorry. So I think maybe. Maybe that's the thing, so I'm not sure. You don't really know until you sort of do it, I guess.
3: Do you play any other sport, Lewin, or is it just footy?
1: I used to, back in Mildura. Grew up playing cricket, basketball, sort of stuck just with footy, and I'm pretty happy just with the one sport at the moment.
0: And Noah Wheeler as well, unfortunately, you're not out there today, obviously suspended, unfortunately, but you'd be disappointed to missing out on a big game today?
2: Yeah, it's always disappointing to miss a game, especially through suspension, but sometimes that's just how it is. But yeah, it's always a good day, the Indigenous round, and playing a good side like Castlemaine, it's always good to play footy like that.
4: Yes!
0: So both of you guys obviously have been Eagle Hawk players previously, and now you spent a bit of time together. You guys obviously both played together. Is it Banyule? Is that where you guys were before you came back to Eagle Hawk?
2: We were down at Eagle Hawk for four years, and we missed 1 year with COVID or whatever. But played 3 years down here, then I did my knee and had a year off footy, and then we started playing down in Melbourne just because... Had a couple of things go on down there, but we've always had the itch to get back down to Eagle Hawk, and obviously last year's success was a bit of a pull to get us back down, and brought Oscar White with us, and
3: And tell us about the year so far. It's probably a little bit different to last year, but the joint coaches and Clayton Hope.
2: We were down at Eagle Hawk for four years, and we missed 1 year with COVID or whatever, but. Played 3 years down here, then I did my knee and had a year off footy, and then we started playing down in Melbourne just because had a couple of things go on down there, but we've always had the itch to get back down to Eagle Hawk, and obviously last year's success was a bit of a pull to get us.

0: Yeah, back to playing country footy and Eagle Hawk. It's like we've been here. There's a reason that we came back. And not much has changed really. And everyone got a little bit older. Obviously, they had good success last year. And we knew them. It wasn't like we were coming to a random club. We all knew everyone. And the coaches are always they're great coaches. Super supportive. And yeah, so.
1: What about you, Noah? Are you enjoying your time back?
2: It's been good. Obviously, the year hasn't panned out as of yet how we'd like it to. We're 2-4 at the minute, but I don't think that really shows the side that we are. I think we're a lot more capable of that. Everyone's got injuries and all that sort of stuff, but we always seem to have one or two, and I think if we can get the right side on the park on the right day, I think we can give it a real good shake-up, especially adding someone like Clado Holmes in the back half of the year. A few of these players, they'll be unstoppable. So,
1: and Castlemaine have been, in years gone by, a little bit of a punching bag for most clubs, but a different line-up today. So you've probably got your work cut out, I would imagine, today.
2: Yeah. I haven't looked too much into the side. I normally get here and then just sort of suss it out from that. But as you know, the comp's pretty even. The top six sides or seven sides, it's anyone can beat anyone at the minute. So it's whoever shows up on the day, really. So it doesn't matter who you bring out on the park. If you've got to perform, you've got to perform. So.
3: Now, Noah, you just mentioned before that you said that the 2-4 record probably doesn't indicate where you guys think you are. Your opponents today, Castlemaine, would probably say the same thing. They're a 2-4 loss as well. But both of you guys have huge aspirations for playing finals this year. So does it really set up as a bit of an 8-point game? I know it's a bit of the old cliche, but this early into the season?
2: Yeah, I think any time that you're coming up against someone that you need to beat, ideally both sides want to win. So, as anyone does when you go play the footy. But, yeah, you can look at it like that. And if you go to a ledger of 2-5, I think it's a long way back from there, not even halfway through the season. But saying that as well, you can come from anywhere. So it doesn't really matter where you go or what happens. But it's what happens on the back half of the year and who you have playing and everything like that.
1: And, Lewin, you've been watching a bit of Bendigo football as well when you're not playing.
4: Yeah.
1: Who do you think the best side, apart from Eagle Hawk, of course, is in it at the moment when it comes to out on the field?
0: Yeah, like Noel was saying, I think it's very even, the top four or five. But playing against Sandhurst, obviously, they're a clear standout, like they are every year. Even Gisborne 2 weeks back were pretty handy. Like, they had a good win against us. They blew us out of the park early and we came back. But so, literally, like Noel said, on their day, I think anyone can beat them, but Sandhurst, usually they're always up there for a reason. So, and they're pretty well coached. So,
3: yeah. You guys mentioned that you bring Oscar White to Eagle Hawk with you this year. Obviously, Oscar White's a bit well known around Bendigo footy, but he had some time away. And he's come into Eagle Hawk and he's slotted in rather well, and obviously got the representative gig last week in the interleague team. So, tell us a little bit about him, not only as a teammate, but what he does bring.
2: Oh, he just brings the energy. And loves getting in the gym, taking the shirt off and showing everyone what he's about. You'll see him warming up out there with no shirt on. Loves himself in the gym. But no, he brings the energy, gets along with the lads. He actually has a bit of a connection to Eagle Hawk anyway, knowing like a few of the boys, like hanging out with us and all that. Like in Melbourne, all the Eagle Hawk lads get along, and Southwood didn't reach out to him, and we thought, why don't we bring him with us?
0: So he's a good footballer. He's, even better person, and he fits in. Wherever you take him, he'll find a way to connect with someone, which is really good.
1: Now, we see you guys play footy all the time. We see a bit of Eagle Hawk, and we've got an idea of the characters out there. But I want to know, who's the rascal during the week? Or
0: who's on the headphones right now.
1: On the headphones? Is he the one? He's the troublemaker?
0: I'd say the opposition for sure, but I feel like Eagle Hawk have got a bit of it. They're known for that, and if you have a look around, there's some characters even on the off the field. But I don't know.
2: I
0: probably
2: that,
0: Noah, but I
2: probably
0: don't know.
2: Billy Evans as well. He's a bit of a character. He's a lot going on, and he's just
1: off the field as well.
3: Billy strikes me as a real quiet kind of character. So it's interesting to hear that.
2: I think it's just a person he plays out in the public eye. He's once he has a couple of cans, you can't get him to shut up. So.
1: We're talking to Noah Wheeler and Lewin Davis from the Eagle Hawk Football Netball Club. So. And how about you two guys tracking? What are you doing off the field? Would you just work, or are you married, or what's the...
0: Not married. I think Noah's... he was on the way here today. He was actually asking me, like...
1: Doing a bit of freelancing, is he?
0: I think he reckons it's time. He's been... I think I was living with Noah at the time. He is back when he first ever introduced me to Bella. So, and that was the first time he was meeting her. So, and they're still together. So, some things, yeah, he's doing very well, and but off the

0: Caulfield. I'm a teacher. I've been working at a school in Caulfield down in Melbourne for 4 years, and loving that. And Noah's just started his plumbing business, which he can probably talk you a bit more about.
1: Well, give us a plug. You may as well. You can sponsor us.
2: Yeah, Pulse Plumbing, mate, down in Melbourne. One of my boys, actually, Jakey O'Brien, who plays. He's an Eagle Hawk boy. He works for me. And we got a crew. We do a bit of work down in Melbourne. I'm just a plumber, mate, so nothing too special about
1: me. Plumber? You're on more than a doctor. What are you talking about?
3: How do you guys find the travel commitments coming down here? Obviously, you guys would travel down together. I'm assuming Oscar comes down with you guys as well. So being able to travel together probably makes a big difference.
2: Yeah, it does. Definitely having a few of us. I've got the chair. Oh, not chairman.
0: Cal,
2: the chairman. But travel down together. There's four of us, and there's a few other cars that come down. And when you travel down once a month, if you're driving, you've got a four-seater, everyone else swaps driving. It's not that much of a big deal, really. Yeah. Actually, you're pretty good to unwind, and you're sort of 2 hours up and 2 hours back. It's actually good to unwind, have a laugh with the boys, and yeah.
3: So what's the major appeal to bring yourselves guys back here to Eagle Hawk when they reached out to you guys? That you went, oh, actually, we do want to go back. A little bit to do with the success that they had last year as well?
2: Oh, I think ideally, like, as we left, we didn't leave on bad terms or anything. The whole plan was that we will come back. Like, I obviously did my knee, and like I said, but before I left, I said, like, we'll be back. Had to just sort out some life stuff, obviously, with my knee, and then starting up a business, you get sort of pretty caught up in it down there, and I thought it was the right time to come back. So I think we'd pretty much made the decision even before the finals last year, and then just obviously watching the success, the boys coming in, it was pretty good.
1: Bailey Isley was superb last year in the grand final.
2: Yep.
1: He won the medal, but it's no secret he's carrying some injuries playing today. He kicked, what, five or six last week?
2: Oh, I don't know if he's carrying any injuries, mate, if you look how he played yesterday. Last week.
1: Yeah, that's right.
2: He played then. I couldn't care less if he's carrying injury out there and kicking five every week, so... he'll be pretty hard to stop, and he's just going to get better and better the more footy he plays. So.
1: And Jack O'Shaughnessy, how's he travelling? He's back in today.
0: It's good to have him back. I think when we were first here, he was really young, and he's still young now. But it will line us up, and it'll be nice to have him back. So
3: is it interesting having the two prong forwards down there in Isley and O'Shaughnessy being so young but almost playing a lot more above their age?
0: 100%. Even when you look at them, you feel like they're what, 25? They should be 25, but they're still early 20s, 21 or so. So they'll be good to have for Eagle Hawk for the plenty of years to come. So
3: now, before we let you guys go today, Callum Heath back in the side adds a huge difference to the ruck and the way that your midfielders can get first use of the ball.
2: Yeah, I think last week getting Cal Heath back, you can just see his dominance around the ground. I reckon he's one of the premier ruckmen in the comp. Normally rucking one out against, there's a fair few good ruckmen in the league this year, especially against South Bendigo. He's got two decent rucks. Running around and watching Cal, it's just as a midfielder myself, it's nice to get a bit of service off Cal, and the way he moves around the ground, he's marking, the way he gets behind the footy, is second none. He's actually got really good skills on him as well for a big fella, so it's awesome.
3: And Lewin, what does game day look like for you when you're injured? Do you help out at all on the bench, or you just more sit back and just watch today?
0: I'll sort of maybe put my hand up if they want me to do any water or stats, but I'm also pretty happy just to chill out. It's sort of been a bit of a hard time to have a few niggly injuries that you sort of maybe just step back a little bit and watch some footy, which I'll probably do today. So
3: Eagle Hawk, well-known contested side. If the rain does come down, do you reckon that favours you in today's game? And then my next point on that for both of you is, what do you guys see as the keys to winning today's game?
0: I think we're a clearance side, so it hurts having Noah out after his suspension, but I think they'll stand up. It's next man mentality. So, clearance contests, bring it to ground and let our forwards sort of do the work. Noah, if you want.
2: Yeah, probably just win the footy. I think we've been a bit second to the footy. Probably got jumped a couple of times of late. And if we can start on, we know we work our way really well into games. So, I think. You look at our midfield still, like Ben Thompson's probably the best player in the league at the minute. Billy Evans, Rainey Mickelson medalist, and then you've got Cal in there. And then you don't forget about Muffler and all the other boys that can go through there. So I think we've got the cattle that we can get out there and do the job. To be honest, I know we can. So that'll be a good fight, and hopefully we get a good start and run away with it.
1: No secrets, Castlemaine, big recruit Dylan Lance. On- played one or two games. He's back in today, and he's a pretty good player. Do you think that they'll let him run his own race, or have you got somebody
2: to take him? I reckon you just got to look at it, see how it plays out in the game, seeing what sort of impact he has. If you're leading the game, there's no point sort of trying to tag someone or trying to do that. You sort of play your own footy, but obviously if the game's hot and he's having a massive impact, then I'm sure Matho and the boys will throw the magnets around and see what we can do.
3: Last one before we let you go, the Indigenous jumpers, they look really good. So do you guys know a bit of the background story into getting those set up at all? They look really good.
2: Yeah, I spoke with Daly Isley about them earlier, and he just sort of gave us a little bit of a rundown on it, and we saw all the photos of it, and they look really good. The boys are in there signing a couple of them now, so I think they might be auctioned off or something like that. I'm not sure what that's going to be about, but no, it's a great ceremony in that they have before the game's normally really good, and it'll be good to just sit in the crowd and actually watch it this week.
3: Thanks for joining us here, Noah, on pre-game. Hopefully, well, we should see you back in 2 weeks' time, so we're looking forward to seeing you back out there. And Lewin, hopefully all the best with the calf, and we see you back out there too, because you guys Thanks. Obviously both key important parts of the Eagle Hawk Footy Club.
0: Thanks, mate. Beautiful. Thanks for having
2: Thanks,
0: us.
2: Thanks, guys.
3: That was Eagle Hawks Footy Club's two, Lewin Davis and Noah Wheeler. Very kind of them to join us here on pre-game footy fresh, obviously out with the suspension as well. It's a bit of a loss, especially if the rain does come down today, Johnny.
1: Yeah, absolutely it is. And I wasn't being facetious when I asked them about Dylan Lant, because I think he's going to be an important player this afternoon in these heavier conditions.
3: No, I think they'd be already have a plan set up for him, wouldn't they? If they don't already have one up for him, I'm not sure what they're doing. So.
1: Nah, that's exactly right. They played a pretty straight bat, didn't they?
3: You're not going to look at that and just let him give 10 minutes at the start of the game to see what he's going to do, are you?
1: No, I don't.
3: I mean, you know what he's going to bring.
1: Yeah.
3: So it'll be interesting to see. Obviously, you're a Castlemaine Life member. Who would you look at giving that role to, Johnny, if you were in the coaching selection here at Castlemaine? I reckon Reece Jenkins is a player that might be able to go in there and support him in a way and provide that body to hopefully allow Dylan Lant to break, but I'm not sure on Eagle Hawk side of things who will potentially give that matchup.
1: Sam Thompson. So you don't lose anything with his brother, because his brother's been so good for the year. Sam Thompson and all the Thompson boys, they're as hard as a cat's head, Cam, and he'll give 100%, and I don't think you're losing, all respect to Sam, I don't think you're losing too much. In fact, you're gaining a lot more just for the contest he gives. And it gives you an excuse to put him in the middle, because he's going to win his own ball as well. So Sammy Thompson, without a doubt, would be my choice.
3: Yeah, it'll be interesting to see how that one plays out. We'll keep an eye on that. Maybe Billy Evans might run with him as well.
1: It's yeah, but what are you losing?
3: One matchup, so.
1: What are you losing, though? If you say you've got to concentrate
3: let him go
1: on
3: head-to-head.
1: Land. Well, maybe. You know, they'll probably do what they do in Melbourne, and then they'll just both go their own way, so you don't really achieve anything. It's just, I think you've got to put somebody on Lant. I really do.
3: Be interesting to see how that one plays out. Joining us up here as well and down on the boundary, Steve Navort. Good afternoon to you, Steve.
4: Good afternoon, Cameron. Thanks for having me on again.
3: You bring your raincoat today just in case. The clouds have cleared in the last 10 minutes, though. About 10 minutes ago, I thought for sure we were going to be in with some rain, and maybe not now.
4: Yeah, well, I was in the shower probably about half an hour ago, and I got out, and it was absolutely bucketing down with rain. I was like, oh, crap, I'm in for it today.
3: In Maiden Gully?
4: Yeah, in Maiden Gully.
3: Oh, wow. So that's interesting to
1: see.
3: We
1: haven't had any rain here.
3: Of course, no, there's no rain here at famous Canterbury Park. How'd you go this morning? Did you play?
4: Yep, I played this morning, and we managed to get the win after a bit of a scrappy start. So we won, I think it was about a 60-point win in the end.
3: Who'd you play?
4: Played against Morong. So
3: how many goals?
4: Four for me.
3: Big goal kicker. Steve, we'll be catching you down on ground level throughout the day. So looking forward to hearing from you. That's local footy, the closer you want to be. It's fresh live. We're counting down to the bounce between Eagle Hawk and Castlemaine. Looking forward to bringing you this one. Eagle Hawk 7-3-45, Castlemaine 9-5-59 in the reserves contest at the moment. 2 minutes into the third quarter. Castlemaine, they won the under-18s game this morning as well over Eagle Hawk. So looking forward to bringing you the senior contest. Couple more guests still to join us, and we're being joined by Oscar White. Local footy, the place you want to be. It's fresh live. Now speaking to Eagle Hawk's Oscar White, new recruit to the year. Oscar, how are you?
5: Good, mate. Yeah, very well. Feeling good, feeling fresh, which is nice.
3: What's looking at the weather here? Are we expecting a little bit of rain, maybe a little bit of wet weather condition footy?
5: Potentially. Had a look at the radar. Didn't see anything coming up, so hopefully I can stay nice and dry.
3: We haven't had any kind of wet weather footy for a while down here, so I feel like wet weather footy would probably suit you a little bit.
5: Yeah, I don't know. It's interesting, because we haven't had any wet weather footy yet to tell, but I think personally, I prefer it to be dry and keep the ball moving and stay away from that contested footy.
3: Now, your background, obviously played at South Bendigo a couple of years ago over in the Northern Footy League. How did you get across here to Eagle Hawk?
5: Yeah, it's a funny story actually. Two of my mates, Noah Wheeler and Lewin Davis, used to play at Eagle Hawk, and I used to play against them at South. So I became good friends with them, and then I told them to come down to Melbourne, play footy with us in down at Banyul. And then that was the conditions that I had to go play back footy with them. So I ended up at Eagle Hawk with those two boys as well.
3: Now, not only back at Eagle Hawk, but you also were able to represent the league last week. How was the experience playing interleague footy last weekend?
5: Yeah, it was incredible. It was a really good experience playing with a bunch of boys you play against. Me living in Melbourne, I didn't get the opportunity to get down to trainings just with work. But it was a great experience and good opportunity to play footy at the highest level and get the win for the league.
3: Chatting with Eagle Hawks Oscar White, obviously you got the chance to play under Simon Rosa in the Interleague last week. What did you learn from having such a guy like Simon Rosa coach the side?
5: Oh, he's just to have faith, within the team. It's those games you can feel like it's a team of individuals, but I think just gelling together as a team and having that team mindset and not playing for yourself, that was the main intention, the main goal.
3: Did that Interleague win feel like a real underdog kind of win for you guys? That was obviously the word being thrown around, or were you really confident heading into that one?
5: For sure, yeah. Even I heard that, Ovens and Murray, they're a pretty good league, and they were, people were tipping them to win, but I think you've got to look past that and, it's anyone's game. On the day, whoever rocks up, whoever wants it more, usually the one that wins. So us having a good, really good first quarter allowed us to have a healthy lead at the start and then hold on.
3: Now, on today's game, obviously a key inclusion in Callum Heath back into the side. Do you want to make a big difference to your ruck stocks?
5: Oh, for sure. Yeah, Cal's been super. Having missed him a few weeks ago due to injury, we did find it a bit harder in the midfield to get the clearances. But I think today it's going to really suit him, especially it being a bit dry as well. He's really good in the air as well. So yeah, it's going to be huge to have him back.
3: And also Bailey Isley might bring that point of difference to your forward line. I see he's back today, so exciting to know as a midfielder / forward that you've got Bailey lurking in that forward line.
5: Yeah, for sure. He played really well against Gisborne a couple of weeks ago and kicked a couple of goals. So I think he's going to be super again today to have that forward to come hit up at the footy and hopefully hit him up and convert.
3: Looking at the other end of the ground, there's a young fellow in James Coatesmore who's probably his first year in senior footy, had a handful of games last year, but he seems to be stepping up and playing a key role in that back line for you guys this year.
5: Yeah, oh, he's been super. Just for, a young boy to come through and show his composure and skill and at this level, it's hats off to him. He's done really well.
3: Another player, Connor Evans, has come across. This will be his second game for the club. What do you know about Connor? Obviously a bit of a big name recruit for you guys coming across from Kangaroo Flat and terrific player, VFL listed as well. So what are we expecting out of him?
5: Yeah, just a lot of run and carry, use that powerful shoe of his. He's showed off 2 weeks ago how lethal his kicking can be. So we're just going to get in his hands and let him do the rest of the work.
3: Now, I know you haven't had your pre-game meeting yet, but what do you feel like the keys are to today to winning this game? Because it almost feels like an 8-point game here. It's a real momentum swinger for either team's season.
5: It is. Yeah, it's a pretty big game for us. Obviously, having lost the last few in close games, I think it's just going back to the basics today. And as long as you do the basics well, we can hopefully shift that momentum and then roll some momentum in the back half of the year.
3: Oscar, thank you for joining us and all the best for today and the rest of the year.
5: Thank you very much. Cheers.
3: Oscar White from Eagle Hawk Footy Club joining us pre-game here. Terrific fella, Oscar White. And it's good to have the three boys. When you can pick up these Melbourne guys, Johnny, if they can travel all down together, it makes a big difference.
1: Now speaking. Absolutely, it does. So, really interesting to hear that he was at South Bendigo. I forgot that he'd been at South Bendigo, Cam. So
3: yeah, it was 2-3 years ago. So yeah. I did find it interesting to say that South Bendigo never actually reached out to him, though. So interesting there. Looking forward to bringing this game here, famous Canterbury Park. We've been up on the Eagle Hawks side. We're also being joined up here, local footy, the place you want to be. It's Fresh Live. Now speaking to Harrison Shan from Castlemaine. Firstly, under-18s coach, a very good win for you guys this morning, 96-27 over Eagle Hawk.
6: Yeah, it was. Yeah, I was really impressed by the boys. Obviously, we had a couple of weeks off, so
0: put them on them, myself and Tyson, to kind of come out here and stand up. So that's what they did. So, yeah, it was good.
6: You must be really happy with how the under-18s are tracking this year. So, obviously, played finals 2 years ago, and they're looking like progressing to a good year this year as well.
0: Yeah, it's good. Yeah, we've got a really good group of kids who've come up from the under-16s with John Watson from last year. And, yeah, they've been really impressive for us so far this year.
6: No, it's good. Yourself, Interleague last weekend. How was the experience for you? Obviously, you played a really good game as well. So, congratulations on that and also Bendigo League. But, yeah, how was the experience?
0: Yeah, thanks, Cam. Yeah, it's really good. Yeah, I loved it. It was a great opportunity for myself to, you know, push myself against the best. I've made some, you know, really good friendships over the 3 weeks that we did it. So, yeah, no, I was really grateful for the opportunity.
6: And I did. We had Oscar White on before, and I spoke to him about what he learnt from getting the opportunity to play under a guy like Simon Rosa. What did you take out of that, playing under Simon Rosa and obviously the elite coaching that the Bendigo League did set up for you guys?
0: It was just a few different things, just a few like little structural things that, or even just a few training standards that I'm able to take back to Castlemaine and set the standards back here. Yeah.
6: Now, today's game, it's been 3 weeks since Castlemaine have actually played, obviously with a bye and that probably disappointing 1-point loss to Gisborne. How much have you looked back at that game? Did you analyse that to know what went wrong?
0: Yeah, definitely. We went through that throughout this week especially, and, you know, things that we did wrong. But I think overall from the Gisborne game, we were really positive of what we did. We felt like we played, you know, a really good four-quarter performance. Obviously, Gisborne got the win, but we were really confident in the way that we played. And, yeah, we come really confident today.
6: Have you found it a little bit challenging after going down in 1 point to have 3 weeks to kind of think about it? Or have you been able to move on from it pretty quickly?
0: No, I think we've been able to move on. Bailey had a good plan for us over the 3 weeks off, and we're able to play a few little inter-club games throughout that period and kind of move on and focus on this week. So,
6: Lloyd Butcher made an appearance back in that game. He plays again today. Gives you a second ruck option as well, so it must be excited to have him back at the club.
0: Yeah, he's really good. He's a really good leader for us as a group, and he brings in, you know, obviously other clubs and things like that, so he brings in good leadership for us and other points of views that we're able to take away.
6: I'm also looking at Zave Murley. He missed a lot of last year with some issues, but he's back this year and playing really good form as well, so you must love having the extra hard nut in the midfield.
0: Yeah, absolutely, yeah. Obviously, he's one of the in and under boys that, you know, we love at the club, and it gives myself, Dylan and Bailey the opportunity on the outside to use our speed and run and gun.
6: So the rain's starting to come down. You haven't had too many wet weather games this year. It'd be almost the first one, so would you be looking forward to a wet weather game yourself personally, or...?
0: Yeah, I always love a wet weather game. Obviously, it's possibly not as conducive to my game style, but I obviously love, you know, playing out and playing footy in the rain, whatever it is, I'll take it on it. So,
6: will Bailey adjust much with the conditions, or it'll be very similar to how you guys normally set up?
0: No, I think it'll be pretty similar. We're someone, you know, obviously a contest team, so don't think much changes. Maybe, you know, take a bit more grass here and there, but pretty much the same.
6: Harry, thank you very much for your time joining us here, and good luck for today.
0: Thanks, yeah.
6: Local footy, the place going to be. It's fresh live. Harry Sheen from Castlemaine joining us here. And you know this in the background. There's a really good game of footy going on in the reserves at the moment. Eagle Hawk are about to have a set shot inside forward 50 to put themselves in front. They haven't been in front at all in this reserves game, Johnny. And they've got a set shot goal, 35 out directly in front against Castlemaine. 8-7-55, 9-5-59, and less than 10 minutes to go. This is a big kick for the reserves contest.
1: Yeah, it is. And Castlemaine, of course, a couple of weeks ago, we saw them down in the camp reserve getting beaten after the siren cam. So all grades of footy seem to be going pretty well. I hope we get a good contest this afternoon. It's going to be a minor score, isn't it?
6: The lack of crowd noise in the background there lets you know that it just kind of slipped through to the right-hand side. So a 3-point lead to Castlemaine. We'll keep you updated on that one. 15 minutes ago, it looked like rain, Johnny, and now it doesn't look like rain. The sun's shining again here at famous Canterbury Park, so it might be one of those days where the conditions just change throughout.
1: Yeah, well, it's only forecast up to about 5 mil at the most, Cam, and I'm pretty optimistic over the back there. It's pretty bright at the moment, but things can change pretty quickly, as we know. We've seen some dim, dark afternoons here at famous Canterbury Park, but nothing surer. The footy will be a hot contest, that's for sure.
6: It is Indigenous round today, so of course both these teams wearing Indigenous round jumpers, so if you're at the game, there'll be some different players and some different numbers in those Indigenous jerseys. But the Indigenous round feature match today is over at Wade Street between Golden Square and South Bendigo. Golden Square probably up against it against the Red Hot Bloods at the moment. They seem to be the form team this year.
1: Blood's pretty easy for me, Cam. Yeah, I'm right on their bandwagon. I think they're going to make the top three. They're going to get the double chance, and they're going to be very, very hard to beat. Probably depends on a little bit. Brock Harvey's had a little bit of a knee injury, whether he can come back and have the influence that he needs to have, because in the absence of Antonowicz all season with a knee, he's going to be important, and it's really unknown how much an influence Frawley will have as well. Like he said to us in an interview a couple of weeks ago that he's going to play as many games as he can, but I think it's just based on what happens to his AFL/VFL commitments.
6: Yes, so South Bendigo. The interesting thing out of that game, though, Johnny, is it is Golden Square's first game at Wade Street this season with the redevelopments. Obviously, it's still not quite complete, but good for them to be able to finally play a game on their home deck. They've had to play a couple of away games as home games, if that makes sense.
1: Yep, it'd be great to get there. I don't think we'll get there before the end of the season because there's still developments going on in the club rooms, but yeah, it's a great ground to watch footy from as well, and it's a great ground to play on, so they'll be glad to have that home ground advantage, albeit I'm not that big of a fan of home ground advantages, but there's certainly a little bit of an element to that.
6: Broadford takes on Gisborne at Broadford. That's the other game today. And then tomorrow we'll be out at the Queen Elizabeth Oval for Sandhurst and Strathfield Say to round out Indigenous Round, round 7 of the Bendigo Footy League. We're here at famous Canterbury Park, where it is Eagle Hawk taking on Castlemaine. Local footy, the place you want to be. It's Fresh Live.
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2: 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And now, it's time to fire up delicious Don Footy Franks. They're made for the footy. Is Don, is good.
3: Local footy, the place you want to be. It's Fresh Live. Famous Canterbury Park, Eagle Hawk taking on Castlemaine. Round 7 of the Bendigo Footy League. Myself, Cam Power, John Hunter and Steve Navort ringing all the action. And Ray Pinner here at the ground providing all the assistance to get us to air this afternoon. Broadford takes on Gisborne. Golden Square take on South Bendigo. Tomorrow, Sandhurst play Strathfield today. That's how Indigenous round. Round 7 plays for Bendigo footy. Eagle Hawk 9963, Castlemaine 9559. The Borough just hit the front in the reserves contest here, and it's up the right end of the ground there for them with 2.5 minutes to play in the last quarter of the reserves contest. Before we get to the senior game and the end of this one, the president of the Castlemaine Footy Club has been good enough to lend us a bit of time. There's been a bit of story around the Castlemaine Footy Club and some development to their grounds at the moment, so to fill us in on what's happening with the Castlemaine Footy Club, who better than the president, Tim Matheson. Good afternoon to you, Tim.
4: Thanks, Ken. Good afternoon.
3: Yeah, so obviously a big story around the developments that you guys have been trying to get proposed at your ground, and it's just unfortunately not going to plan.
4: Yeah, no, we had went to council meeting last Tuesday night, I think it was. It's been 20 years or so in the making to get to this stage, and we thought we were going to be over the line last week, but just had a last-minute hiccup. There was an amendment that got introduced to council probably only an hour or so before the meeting, which was a little bit strange. Council itself have been really, really good and really supportive. We do have to remember that this is council's permit. It's not the footy club's permit. So they've been really good in trying to push for it and get it done as well. They know we're well overdue for it. Council laws, half of them that adopted the master plan in the previous years, which we thought was going to be a formality to go ahead and push ahead with that. That's cost a lot of money and a lot of time, a lot of consulting over the years. And a group of councillors just thought they had some other ideas on sport and the way it should be run with changing ground dimensions and shifting netball courts. We didn't get consulted.
5: Tim, can I ask you, is the sticking point... Well, there's two sides to it. There must have been some bubbling going on underneath the surface that half of council weren't aware of, and, of course, that you weren't aware of. But what is the sticking point? Because the camp reserve in 1851, there's a monument there to say that it was basically the police commissioner's camp, right? So they had tents and they had troopers there and what have you. So you've got that monument there, but my understanding is there's also a tree or a number of trees of significance. What is actually the sticking point with, let's say, at the do-gooders?
4: Yep, so in general, the councillors, they put a motion to grant the planning permit, and then that amendment got introduced after that vote. So, and that planning permit revolves around one peppercorn tree. When you're driving the camp reserve next time, have a look on your left.
5: So it's not even a eucalyptus, it's a peppercorn.
4: Peppercorn tree, not native at all. Right. And there's two Dutch elms. I'm no expert on all this sort of stuff, but Dutch meaning probably not native, I would have thought.
5: Unless you're sharing.
4: So, yeah, one of the councillors had the brainwave to bring that forward, move the netball courts forward by 15 metres to save those trees, and that would mean shortening the ground by 15 metres. We're already playing on a very narrow, small ground. To reduce that by 15 metres, we're still trying to get confirmation on it, whether we would actually even be able to play on the ground or not at that shorter distance. And this is what I mean by we didn't... Consultations happened for 20 years, and then at the last minute, the hour before the meeting, we didn't get consulted on this stuff. So this is where we're disappointed. We just desperately need netball courts for our ladies and an upgrade of facilities. The ladies have nowhere to go. We don't have anywhere to train. We've got seven netball teams now for one court. And the committee of management, they've been brilliant in supporting us as well, but we don't have any lighting at the moment either, so we can't even use the facilities that we have. So we're paying money to go and train in elsewhere, and that also splits and divides the club, which is disappointing. We thought we were home. So
5: to the average football fan out there, Castlemaine football fan, which I include myself, albeit a life member, and I commentate down there as well, what does it actually mean to the players at the base level and us supporters that go there?
4: The new plans with social facilities on the wing. Lots of people have had lots of complaints about our scoreboard this year, but it's upgrading all those facilities. So, you know, one of the other ideas, and this is not stuff that we're talking about, it's not relevant now anyway, is to keep the netballs down where they are, but we're still asking our netballs to travel what, 160 metres to use facilities, change rooms, toilets and things. They simply don't work. The master plan that was adopted by council, we don't have an issue with it. That's great. Sure, we'd want new, we'd want a few things to get a bit bigger and improve too, but take what you can get. Yeah, we were quite happy with that. It would just mean so much more for our girls to be included in the club, more so than they are. So
1: So there was talks of their actual club rooms themselves staying, and then the change rooms moving towards the side of the ground at one stage there.
4: Yeah.
1: Is that still potentially what was being proposed?
4: Well, that was what one of the objector groups. That wasn't the amendment that was put forward. So a lot of this stuff, yeah, is irrelevant. Because it's not what the vote was on, but it just goes to show that common sense doesn't exist anymore when the group objecting want to rebuild exactly what you said, Cam, where the facilities are. Well, good luck trying to get a planning permit or a building permit to build in a flood overlay or a flood zone or inundation.
5: Yeah. And insurance.
4: Yeah, and that's the next thing, John, insurance. Now, I'm sure if these people were going to build their own house, they wouldn't build it if it was their own money in a flood area and not get insurance. Look, our local shire, obviously, after the devastation that we had earlier this year, insurance is a big issue in the housing now, and then just simply not going to get it. That's just a dumb idea. I didn't see any of these people there helping in the floods when we've been flooded a couple of times in my time in the last 15 years. I didn't see any of these people helping.
5: So there will be a lot of people from Castlemaine listening to this broadcast, because the Castlemaine Football Club is pretty popular and they have a big listening audience. What happens from here? Have you got a... where do you go? Like, it's a little bit of a...
4: We don't know at this stage. Council, as I say, council have been backing us. They've been really, really good and very supportive. So they're trying to work out the next direction and how they want to go about it. Is to say this is their permit. It's their build. They want to see it happen.
5: They must have people sitting at the side. They must be. You can't speak for the council, but common sense says that this is council's thing. They've approved it, but they've got a certain number of people within that have had influence enough to change it within.
4: Yes.
5: An hour,
4: yeah,
5: basically.
4: Yeah. Well, if you're introducing an amendment an hour before a council meeting to be voted on, that's and the other councillors didn't know about this, and I'm not speaking out of school. It's on the minutes for the council meeting. So,
1: why weren't you consulted? Do you have any idea? Have you seek clarification to why that was the case?
4: Not at this stage. We don't want to get too far ahead of ourselves when we don't know what the next step is. Yeah. Is it trying to? I don't know, appease those four councillors who thought they knew better. I don't know. It was back to the drawing board. We don't know. Can we... Yeah, it got deferred. At the end of the meeting, it got deferred for a later hearing. So,
1: Does it ever get to the stage, and I'm talking a very big hypothetical, where you guys go, we're actually going to seek elsewhere. If this can't be done, these facilities are no longer up to scratch.
4: Well,
1: do you look to potentially move Castlemaine to an alternative ground? I've seen comments of people suggesting maybe updating the Wesley Hill precinct a little bit more. Obviously, there'd be a lot of work done to that ground, but is that something that maybe in the future, if you guys can't get what you need, you may look at?
4: Yeah, it is, but you know, people are going on about the heritage. The biggest thing with the heritage there is the football club. Yeah. The second oldest in the world or so, continual running club. It's handy for public transport. Position right in the centre of town is brilliant. It's a huge... It is one thing that we do need to look at too, the sustainability in the league. If we've got one netball court when the league requires two, if we've got an undersized football ground, you know, the juniors are up at Wesley Hill. There's been a huge amount of work done up there on the council, and that was brilliant what they've been able to do up there. And then they're trying to upgrade the top oval as well for soccer and cricket again, and that's another great council motion that they're trying to get ahead. But yes, our viability to stay at the Camp Reserve, there's a huge hit to... Got to understand, it's not just the footy clubs. There are only one user group out of... You know, there's athletics to get there, there's cricket that's there. It's year-round, just about every day of the week that it gets used.
5: So, markets and the Castlemaine show.
4: Yeah,
5: and
4: yep, so, you know, to... We desperately need to keep all these facilities. Bendigo League's looking at finals. We'd love to host finals. Maryborough Castlemaine League's looking to host finals in the future as well. If we're bringing in thousands and thousands of people, we get all of our stock from local suppliers. We don't buy anything out of town. Our local sponsors is IGA, Maxi IGA down there. All of our food comes from them. Our bar comes from them. So to take all that sort of stuff away from town is it's devastating for the local economy. There's just larger effects rather than just playing... You know, boys and girls playing sport and getting them on the grounds and courts. It's a huge benefit for the whole community and shire. And it's, you know, we had one estimate, if some finals were played there, not necessarily Bendigo League, that over 2 weeks there'd be an influx of 10,000 people that attend. I'd like to see that there, and I'd like to see a final from the Bendigo League this year as well too, but it's really tough with the facilities we have. The Bendigo League just can't tick it off and say, yeah, no problem, because we know we need upgrades.
5: Castlemaine also in the media, because there's talk of another establishment that are going to go into the centre of town there, which we can't name on this radio station because of sponsorship kind of material. But
1: there's a bit of protesting going on during
5: there's
1: the
5: a lot of protest. Yes, there is.
1: It seems to be a lot of the outsiders that are doing the protesting as there well. I say outsiders is a bit of a loose term, but a lot of the people that have obviously moved to Castlemaine, because you do find, you'd probably find a lot of the Castlemaine people are originally from Melbourne that moved down for the country lifestyle, but it's also only a convenient hour and a half into Melbourne as well.
4: Well, yes. That's part of the thing about the train, Cam. It keeps everybody still connected, and part of that is sporting clubs and those people as well with their families still down in Melbourne. It's so simple and easy now living in Castlemaine.
5: Where I was going?
4: Yeah, the other one there, sponsorship opportunities for any new businesses that come in town. I'm not going to say no to that.
5: And I was also going to suggest that a number of those protesters, is there a bit of a swell of emotion similar to that that's going on with the football club? Or is it, are they? I know they're two completely things, but...
4: Well, I was hoping it would probably deflect a little bit from us with our issue and people looking at other things, but there's that many groups in Castlemaine that we just live in a very diversified community, is a polite way to put it, I think, now. 50 years ago, we had the bacon factory and the founder, and we had sport. And Castlemaine would be dead in a way if we didn't have our arts and culture and community as well, too. They do add. That's something that has certainly grown.
5: And I do love a good coffee, let's be honest.
4: Well, there's plenty of those.
1: Tim, on the footy field before we let you go, massive, massive game for you guys today. Both these teams 2-4 heading into this one, and it almost feels like the losers' chances at finals take a real dent.
4: Yeah, exactly. We know what's at stake for us here today. This is a huge one for us. You look at the top six, and who are we going to displace? It's a very even and competitive top six. Anyone can beat anyone on their day. So, yep, absolutely, to stay in touch with the top five, we need to, as I mentioned there earlier in the year, just take small steps, and our next step is to hopefully creep into that fifth spot. So.
5: I don't want to rub this into you, but the president of the Barra Castlemaine District Football Netball League, he's out at Lexton today, and he said, Lexton's got a population of 100. They've got brand-new netball courts and change rooms there, so that's probably an indication of what's going on around in central Victoria at the moment.
4: Wow. Good luck to them. Well done getting funding for that in such a small community. I'm not sure what the population of Castlemaine is. Probably creeping up to about 9,000.
5: Well, 13 or 14.
4: Shire, is it? And then the Shire. I thought the Shire was
5: with the Shire,
4: under 20,000 or so. But there are a lot of clubs in that too. Most clubs, council have done a lot of good work and upgraded all the netball facilities and that. But I think we're the only ones left. We're last in line, so surely, and it's inevitable.
1: Thank you very much for joining us here, and continuing to keep on the fight for the upgrades at Castlemaine's Camp Reserve. All the best, and for your role and for the footy as well today.
4: Thanks very much, Cam.
1: That was Tim Matheson, the president of the Castlemaine Footy Club. There's a lot going on at the Castlemaine Footy Club, so it's good to hear it direct from him. We're back here at famous Canterbury Park. We're not far away from getting the senior contest underway. Tyson Hickey to join us shortly, but Stephen Navort's down at ground level. Steve, what's the conditions like down there, and the toss of the coin?
6: Yeah, so Billy Evans has won the toss for Eagle Hawk and has elected to kick to the town end. There's a slight breeze blowing towards that town end, mainly towards the tree there in the forward pocket. There's probably a couple of goals to be had in that, and the sun's just dipped behind a cloud, and looking over the club rooms and the grandstand, there's clouds for as far as the eye can see.
1: Steve, who wins this game?
6: There's plenty of quality on both teams, but I reckon Eagle Hawk will have it just.
1: Stephen Navort, ground level, joining us. Tyson Hickey, straight out of the reserve, straight up here for the big senior game. G'day, Tyce.
7: Hey, how are we, boys?
1: Very good. Very quickly, summarise it. How are your boys going to win this game today?
7: I think it's just going to be off pressure, personally. They're just going to come out, Castlemaine boys, and hit hard. Obviously, Eagle Hawk are sort of big-bodied through there as well. They're going to put up a big fight, but yeah, all in all, I think it's just going to be a contest.
1: Eagle Hawk for me at home. Johnny, who have you got today?
5: Well, I'm going with Castlemaine. As you know, I don't often tip for Castlemaine, but I think Dylan Lant coming back into the side, he's going to give them some real drive and momentum. Eagle Hawk's form hasn't been quite up to scratch, so it's Castlemaine for me.
1: There was a few players from Eagle Hawk that are out that almost persuade me to go Castlemaine, but I'm sticking with the home side at home. Massive game today. Finals ramifications on the line so early in Bendigo footy. And to get this one underway, round 7, here's John Hunter.

0: this afternoon, so it might be a bit of a challenge. Reece Jenkins spreads it wide to Coleman on the outer wing. Coleman, good contested mark. He's got run on the outside. It came from McConaughey. McConaughey's short. It was a poor kick, causes a turnover, and it goes to Ty Evans.
1: Evans takes the mark for Eaglehawk. Kick into the centre. Just didn't quite hit Isley diving in. Picked up by Eaglehawk. They'll send it by Castlemaine's Dylan Lant. They send it inside forward 50. No mark taken. Bouncing around. Evans goes again. Handball off to Sam Thompson, who's tackled by Cal Huntley. And we'll have a ball up just inside forward 50. Eaglehawk taking on Castlemaine. Round 7 of the Bendigo Footy League. Knocked down Coleman. Mullins lurking around for Eaglehawk. Lant went after the footy. Couldn't quite take it. Ben Thompson dived on top of it. And we're going to have a ball up right on the paint of 50.
0: Just get you to have a look at who's matching up. It's on Dylan Lant in the middle there, Tyson. And a couple of those key matchups as it's Eaglehawk in their back half. They're kicking to the city end. Inboard. Hits the target to Oscar White. Oscar White dishes it off by hand. It's a long kick. The Burrow will go inside forward 50. One-on-one contest to Tamark. Taken 30 metres directly in front. And they'll line them up for their first one. So good build-up, Tyson.
2: Very good build-up there by the Burrow. Playing great footy out of the half-back.
1: It's Connor Evans, I reckon, down there, Johnny.
0: Connor Evans with the footy. It was one-on-one contest. Kicking to the city end. For the first score of the afternoon in this Indigenous round. He's on the left foot. Oh, he just squeezed it in. Made the goal umpire work. The first on the board, go to the Burrow. That's one goal straight, six. Castlemaine yet to score. We've gone 2 minutes in this opening term. Score sponsor, Don Smallgoods. Is Don is good. Local footy, the place we want to be. It's fresh live.
2: Yeah, that was a beautiful transition there by the Burrow. I think that for both sides, it's going to be who can explode off the half-back. Obviously, they've got great ball users across both half-backs, and they've sort of implemented that right now.
1: Second game for Connor Evans at Eaglehawk, and the way they all ran down to get around him inside forward 50, and every player run down to touch him on the head, might suggest it might be his first goal for Eaglehawk. The way that happened is we're back in the middle. Billy Evans will try and win it out, tap forward. Murley for Castlemaine in the helmet, couldn't quite get it. Picked off, Lant, been busy early, gets us some space, sends it inside forward 50 in the direction of a teammate there. Bouncing ball for Castlemaine. It's Bodie Robinson who's after it. Couldn't quite take the possession. Eaglehawk do well. Handball to Evans. He fends off the Robbins tackle, but then he drops the footy. Picked up by Brody Byrne. Brody Byrne handballs off to Huntley. Huntley Turks runs inside forward 50. It's a little wobbly kick inside forward 50. Knocked away. Eaglehawk. Oscar White picks it. Takes it towards the defensive goal line where he uses a teammate in Coatesmore. Coatesmore gives it off to Neves. Neves sells some candy. Sends it in the O'Shaughnessy direction. Picked it up on the bounce. Into the centre. They're away here, Eaglehawk. Handball to Mullen. Mullen got it from McGregor. He's got way too many options. One of those is a short pass to Evans. Evans from 50. He sizes up a teammate and he just misses him with the kick inside forward 50. Good work, Eaglehawk. And Jack Thompson just couldn't quite finish it off with the mark inside forward 50.
2: Yeah, no, great transition again off the half-back from Eaglehawk, but just that let-down kick in the forward there, missed.
0: They just didn't seem to have the numbers, Castlemaine. They were out. They had four, almost five with that Eaglehawk. As it's a ball in now, Isley doing the ruck work against Coleman. Isley will win it. He gathered with one hand. Then he might have threw that footy. The umpire agreed. And the free kick might be Bailey Henderson there. Sporting different Guernseys this afternoon. Yeah, it's Bailey Henderson. Bailey Henderson, short pass forward, barely the required distance, finds Coleman in the defensive 50. Here out of famous Canterbury Park, Jace Coleman now spreads it wide. Up they'll go. Thompson probably got knocked out of the contest. Umpire let it go. It was Hunter Staples. He gives it by hand over the top to Murley. Murley might have been grabbed without the footy. In fact, it might have gone out of bounds for a ball in. Long way over there, Cam, and that's the ladder. So one goal straight, six the Burrow. Castlemaine yet to score, 4.5 gone opening turn.
1: Centre wing position out of sight. Eaglehawk with the only goal on the scoreboard so far. 4.5 minutes in. Going up in the ruck is Callum Heath, who's a handy welcome back in. What are we waiting for here? Seems to be a long pause going on. It might be a blood rule here to Castlemaine, is it? Steve, down at ground level?
3: Yeah, just a cut on the eyebrow. Castlemaine plays.
0: Cal McConaughey.
1: Cal McConaughey. So they'll be getting him off to be stitched up. So ball up in centre, or throw in, I should say, centre wing position out of sight. One down by Heath, but it's sharked away by Henderson. Henderson gave it off to Lant. Lant dances. Kick was partially smothered. Eagle Hawk forced the turnover. It can go through the middle. Evans has one bounce, has a second. Didn't come back to him on the third bounce, but they're able to win it at backs. Thompson got it, gave it back to Evans. He'll have another bounce after missing the last one. It was rather audacious, as Father Jackson Saunders would say. Handball off to Bennett. Got a little dribbling kick up towards the top of the 50. Picked up by Castlemaine's Giddings. Just got out of trouble. Finds Lant. Lant to Sheehan. Sheehan marks. Grandstand side, centre wing.
0: Harrison Sheehan. Castlemaine, they look a bit nervous in these opening minutes, Tyson.
2: Oh, they definitely do. Just need to get a bit of composure back to himself. A lot of rushed handballs.
0: The kick went to half forward. Advantage is paid. Brody Byrne was on the end of it, and the goals were open, and he fanned it wide. Lucky to sneak it in for a minor score. That takes it to Castlemaine, one behind. Eagle Hawk, one goal straight, six. We've gone 3 minutes, 6 minutes in this opening term, and just some of the matchups in the middle. You picked up any yet, Tyson?
2: We've got Mullen going to Dill at the moment, which I think is the biggest one out there for me today.
0: And do Castlemaine have a doctor down there for stitch-ups? Do you know?
2: That'll be Calvin.
1: Evans brings the ball back in for Eagle Hawk. He's been well, sends it to grandstand side centre wing. Heath was the target, got to the back. Oscar White picked it up, couldn't get rid of the Staples tackle, and he got him. Hunter Staples gets a terrific tackle centre wing, and he's rewarded holding the ball. Oscar White gets up. Terrific tackle. So Staples centre wing can come short to Giddings. Under 18's interleague representative from last week, Oscar Giddings, will chip backwards to Hartley. Hartley gets the switch. Kick into the middle is good. Mark dropped though for Castlemaine, but he's got time to recover it. There's
0: Sutherland.
1: Castlemaine. Sutherland gives off the handball here to Marks. Back to Sutherland. Swings it out wide. Good kick. Oscar Giddings, and they'll reset from where they were just before, Johnny.
0: Yep. And the kick is spread wide. Finds Coleman of the Magpies. Started off well. He'll play on quickly. He'll go aggressive. He's got a lead, but Thompson was brave. Ben Thompson jumped in front of the pack, and a bit going on there, Tyson.
2: Oh, there's a bit going on off the ball there. Bit of feeling in the game. Like to see it.
0: Is that Reece Jenkins? Dirksen, in fact, that had a little bit to do. So Thompson, he's got the free kick on right half back. He'll spread that one wide, and he kicked it straight back to Jace Coleman, who marks in front with his opposition. Short pass, laterally. Goes to Sheehan. Harrison Sheehan now. He'll kick it long. His target. Boy, oh boy, McLennan had no chance there, and it's another mark taken by Eagle Hawk. And a couple of errors going on, Cam.
1: Yeah, it looks rather nervous for both of these teams at the moment. Donald's got the ball half back. He'll chip the short pass to Mullen. Mullen marks centre wing, grandstand side. Eagle Hawk with the only goal in the contest so far. 8 minutes in. Mullen's short pass at the ankles of Ben Thompson. Did well to pick it up on the half volley. Gave it back to Mullen. Mullen sends a little dribbling kick to Marsh, who was able to shrug off the Jenkins tackle. Just got the handball out. And we'll have a ball up. Grandstand side. Slightly further forward towards the Eagle Hawk town end of the ground, which is the end Eagle Hawk are attacking in this opening quarter.
0: 5 point margin. Eagle Hawk lead. They look to have the dominant streak in this game so far. Albeit not on the scoreboard. And we've got another stoppage right in front of us.
1: Hot footy.
2: Very hot footy at the moment. It's real scrappy for me, though.
0: Do you reckon that when you were playing out there, was it slippery out there weather-wise, or was just this is just pressure?
2: No, this is just pressure at the moment. Lots of pressure from both sides, causing turnovers.
0: Oh, Reece Jenkins has got the footy. Sold some candy by hand, gave it to Giddings. Giddings of the Magpies to half forward. Dirksen got on hands and knees. In fact, follows up his own ball. Series of handballs ends up with Dirksen. Handball. It's back to Dirksen. Dirksen now just couldn't win it.
1: Looks like Jack Sutherland playing a bit more full forward.
0: He is, and across half forward we'll have a ball up. 5 point margin. Eagle Hawk, they lead this one in this indigenous round, round 7 at famous Canterbury Park.
1: Lloyd Butcher, I should even say. We'll get the throw in. Free kick pulled in the ruck contest, so Heath takes it for Eagle Hawk, takes the advantage, swings it out wide to Bennett. Bennett takes the mark, can go straight down the centre, past the Jack Thompson. He marks it 70 from home, looks to wheel around onto the right, sends it in a dangerous direction. The kick just didn't quite favour Evans or Eagle Hawk, and it's an intercept mark for the Magpies. They'll swing it up to Murley. Murley runs down centre wing, grandstand side, finds Coleman. Coleman handballs over to John Watson. Watson gets the run. This is good transition footy from the Magpies. Lovely kick inside forward 50, and the mark's been taken, is it? Archie Rickson down there?
2: Yep.
1: It is Archie Rickson that's taken the mark on the boundary line. The Castlemaine Footy Club in their Indigenous jump for this afternoon will be a chance for Archie Rickson right on the boundary, 25 metres out. Rickson comes in on the right. It's going to have to swing back, but it didn't quite have enough. It was just shallow, minus score. One behind Castlemaine. They now move to two behinds. Eaglehawk, one straight six midway through the opening quarter.
0: Diet will do the kicking in for the Borough. He'll bring it broadcast side. Plays on from fullback. Runs his measure. Kicks it. Direction of a teammate. Target was Heathen. Finds him. Right half back. Heath on an awkward left foot kick. Was ineffective. Juggling mark by Bailey Henderson. Henderson looking inboard to go aggressive. Just slowing things down now. Trots off. Short pass, smack bang into the middle. Kel Huntley was the target. Was a poor kick. Turnover. Bennett won it. Eagle Hawk. Now they turn it over. Getting on the end of it is Harrison Sheen. They're lucky on that occasion. Harrison Sheen. He'll spread it wide. He's got Murley. Hits Murley. Murley has one bounce. Magpies will go forward. Inside forward 50. He waited the kick perfectly to Huntley. And that was a really good build-up. Tyson Hickey, the Castlemaine player, joining us this afternoon.
2: Great build-up there by Castlemaine. I liked the kick from Bailey. It didn't come off, but it pulled options through, broke through the defence of Eagle Hawk, and then they were able to explode out the other side, kick it in, now having a shot on goal. Cal Huntley.
0: Cal Huntley, important player. And you're right, he looked to go aggressive. Bailey Henderson off half back. It's come off. Let's see what he does. He's twirling the ball between his palms. Sunshine here at famous Canterbury Park. And he kicks a goal for the Magpies. Their first of the afternoon, 1-2-8 for one goal straight. Eagle Hawk, 12 minutes gone this opening term. Scores sponsor Jason Westcott Builder, a local footy, the place we want to be. It's Fresh Live.
2: Beautiful finish there by Cal Huntley. Off the back of a great build-up through Bailey Henderson and Harry Shan coming through the middle there. I'd be interested to see if both these sides can keep up the fast-paced footy.
0: Do you reckon it's pressure, as we mentioned it before, as opposed to the weather that's... Well, it's not wet at the moment, but rain is coming.
2: Nah, it sure is. I think it's just pressure. Both sides are both wanting the ball. They're both hungry for a win, coming off the back of, you know, a couple of tough games through the season.
1: Wouldn't know the rain's coming with the sun shining here at the moment at Canterbury Park. Butcher went up in the ruck, but Eagle Hawk win it through Ben Thompson. Slams it inside forward 51 on one contest. It carries over the back. Dean couldn't get a look at it. Marked by Hartley, who's playing defence for the Magpies today. So a swing man as they send it up the line. Centre wing out of sight. Castlemaine couldn't quite receive the footy. Handball over the top from Eagle Hawk. Finds Oscar White. Little low ball bounces into the chest of a teammate who couldn't quite take it cleanly. Now the Magpies through Lance. Lance kicked a sham, was pounced upon by Thompson. Ben Thompson got it for Eagle Hawk. Bulges in there for them too. Got it off to Sam Thompson. They go backwards. Now Donnett's got the outside run. The perfect releasing handball. Donnett inside forward 50. O'Shaughnessy's going to get a free kick for being held, I reckon. How'd you see that one, Tyson Hickey?
2: Oh, it's pretty stiff, I think. Both having a fight, bit of push and shove down there, but at the same time, I don't think Castlemaine needed to give that one
0: Jack
2: away.
0: Jack Southern, I think, wasn't it? He didn't look happy with the decision.
2: No, he definitely wasn't happy with it, but yeah, as I said, he had some help in Derby there, so probably didn't need to give that one away.
1: Jack O'Shaughnessy will have to kick it 40 metres, 10 in from the boundary towards the Eagle Hawk town end of the ground. Left-hand side of the goals. In he comes... And he kicks truly. Terrific finish by Jack O'Shaughnessy. Eagle Hawk get their second. They're two straight 12. The Magpies 1-2-8. Score sponsor Jason Westcott Builder, local footy, the place we want to be. It's Fresh Live.
3: Callum McConaughey is out for the game with a concussion and he'll be needing a few stitches as well.
1: Well, Steve Navort down at Granville, that's a huge out for the Magpies.
0: I was going to suggest that he looked a bit wobbly coming off, Tyson.
2: He did. He's had a few problems with a concussion over his career. Hopefully he's right and get himself back fit.
0: So we're back in the middle. 4-point margin. The Borough lead midway through this opening term in this Indigenous round. Lloyd Butcher doing the ruck work for Castlemaine. Tapped it, but straight to the opposition in Ty Evans. Handball over the top. Back in the middle, Evans with hands on the footy, turnover, gave it away, gave it to Murley of the Magpies. Murley kicks it to half forward, but only as far as Donnett. Donnett will mop up, but he's got pressure. He's on 50 metres. Ball spills to the back door. They're working it nicely here, Eagle Hawk. To Mark, wearing a number 25 Guernsey there. I'll just pick up that for you with Eagle Hawk. Maybe I won't, Cameron.
1: It'll be Coates Moore.
0: Coates Moore.
1: I reckon.
0: So Sam Thompson also getting involved. Kicks it up to the wing. Mullen receives on the left, but he kicks it straight to Michael Hartley, the opposition, in his defensive arc. Handball to the back door. It goes to Marks. Marks short pass. Hits up Hunter Staples. Staples, he'll go backwards in order to go forward. They're a little bit nervous here. Marks, that's Will Marks. Cross half back goes to Henderson. Short pass further, well, laterally, from one back pocket to the other, Reese Jenkins. Jenkins, the former Bendigo Pioneer, in the latter stages of his career. He must be around 30 now, Reese Jenkins. Kicks it up to the wing. Ground level. Pack of players emerging now will be Murley. Zave Murley, Castlemaine, turnover, kicks it straight to Neves, and Neves will send it back the other way for the Borough.
1: 25, Geordie Hollins is the late inclusion for Eagle Hawk down there, Johnny. As underneath the scoreboard, Castlemaine have got footy here. They look to come central. Mark taken by Murley. Murley has the mark, centre wing position. Scoreboard side. Just forced to slow things up a little bit. Goes out to a hard leading Brody Byrne, but it was knocked away from him in defence nicely by Jake O'Brien for a boundary throw-in.
0: How are you seeing this opening term from both sides, Tyson?
2: It's very fast-paced footy for me. I think at the moment, I don't know if all both sides...
1: Castlemaine have got the footy here. They look to come central. Mark taken by Murley. Murley has the mark, centre wing position. Scoreboard side. Just forced to slow things up a little bit. Goes out to a hard leading Brody Byrne, but it was knocked away from him in defence nicely by Jake O'Brien for a bounce.

0: Umpire throws it in now. Out of side wing. Ground level. A lot of players over the footy. Can't make a way out. The umpire. Umpire Carter. Well, he's pulled one out of the bag there. He was sick of it as well. He's paid, dragged it in. So it'll be Lant that gets the free kick for the Magpies. Inside forward 50, the Simpsons Road end. His target couldn't quite hit him. There was Dirks and had his hands on the footy. Whistle on play might go the other way. And I reckon Joel Mullen has been awarded a free kick. Didn't see what it was for, Toss.
1: I think it was out in the full.
0: Out in the full, there you go.
2: Mullen short pass to Geordie Holland. Holland takes the mark. Misses his kick down the line though, so the Magpies should be able to recover it, but they're unable to do so. It was Darby Sevens, the captain of the side, that sees it over the boundary line. Throw in, centre wing position. Out of side, Burra leading by 4 points in this contest. 18 minutes about to tick over in the opening game, the opening quarter of this Indigenous round match. Round 7 of the Bendigo League. Tracking after it will be Lant. Got into some space. He's had a stack of it early. Sends it down towards Brody Byrne, who might have been being held by O'Brien. So he'll receive the free kick. Brody Burns, 60 out from goal, hard up against the boundary line. He's going to send it inside forward 50, and he honours a hard leading Castlemaine player there. Couldn't quite take the mark. That was Dirksen that put out the lead. And like last time we saw him, Johnny, he had a lot of looks at those ones and just couldn't quite clunk them. So
0: yeah,
2: inside forward 50, both, boundary throw in.
0: Both hands on the footy. A couple occasions now, deep in attack here for the Magpies. Simpsons Road end. Up they'll go in the ruck. Isley doing the ruck work. Tapped it straight down the throat of the opposition players in the Magpies, and it might have gone through for a minor score. It did, so that takes it to a 3-point margin. 19 minutes gone, opening term. Live local footy, the place we want to be. It's fresh live.
1: Beautiful tap down there to Bo Robinson, I believe it was.
2: So they'll come down the line here. 12 playing 9, centre wing position for a ball up on top of the pack. There was John Watson of the Magpies. Butcher won it down. Ben Thompson found space, fed off the handball to a teammate who then got it further forward. Mullen will send it up towards centre half forward. O'Shaughnessy picks it up one handed, scoops it back in on the left, goes goalwards. Goals are open and he slams it through. 2 goals in the quarter for Jack O'Shaughnessy and a third for Eagle Hawk. They are 3 straight 18. The Magpies 1-3-9. 20 minutes into the opening quarter. Score sponsor Don Smallgoods is Don is good. Local footy, the place we want to be. It's fresh live.
1: Once again, just Eagle Hawk exposing Castlemaine at the stoppage here. Handball out the back. Just that handball after handball, running carry. Jack's clean out. Goal.
3: Dylan Land is getting no extra attention down there on ground level.
0: No extra attention.
2: You don't reckon they're having a match up with him at the moment?
3: No, I've been noticing him running free a couple of times.
0: Well, just because he's running, they might be able to catch him there. Steve, as the ball comes back in the middle, it'll be Eagle Hawk that wins it. Isley on the end of a handball. He'll send it inside forward 50, but didn't really look. Kicked it straight to Hartley, who's a bit of a general down there in the last few weeks that we've seen Castlemaine. Short pass to halfback to Zave Murley. He'll spread it to the broadcast wing. Hits Cal Huntley. Cal Huntley, 25-metre kick forward. Hits Cooper Mark. Cooper Mark will turn and go. Brody Byrne is the target. Hands on footy. Kept his feet. Now grabs it. Handball to Huntley. Huntley on the left. Inside forward 50. A high ball. They'll set themselves. Good defensive punch from the rear by the Burra. Castlemaine with the numbers. Couldn't quite pick it up was Mark. Then he tracks his footy. Good strong tackling by Blake McGregor of the Burra. And at 51 metres out, the goals Castlemaine attacking will have a ball up.
1: Beautiful play there again.
2: Ball up at the top of the 50. Staples got it for Castlemaine. Wheeled it sideways. Neves clears the kick out of there for Eagle Hawk. It comes up to Bolger, who just fumbles at the all-important moment. He'll be happy to see it across the boundary line here. John Watson in pursuit.
0: What do they know about Cal McConachie, Tyson? Have they got somebody that's going to step into his shoes? Because it's a big loss at this stage.
1: It is, but I like Oscar Giddings for Castlemaine's a big one. He can take a key matchup down there, just the same as Cal McConachie.
2: Isley first hands to it in the ruck contest for Eagle Hawk. Good to see him back in the ruck. A couple of games back from injury now. We'll have a repeat ball up as the ball hit the bottom of the pack. Coleman got a good run out. Lant was tackled straight away, dropped the footy. Sham went through, he was tackled straight away. It's a very scrappy kind of contest at the moment, Tice. Lots of contest.
1: It is, lots of stoppages. It's just going to be a matter of who can tidy them little fundamental things up, I think, at the moment.
2: Coleman knocks it down again. We'll try again. It's Evans that will emerge with the footy, but it's going to be a free kick going to...

0: Coleman for the Magpies. So he'll look to dish off the handball. Thought he better not. A couple of Eagle Hawk players right on that. Inside forward 50 it goes. No mark taken. Spills to the back. It was a chance there for Castlemaine. Mark not taken by Staples. Out of bounds. Boundary throw in right hand forward pocket. In front of the cricket nets here at famous Canterbury Park. The Borough leading by 11 points midway through the opening quarter.
1: Inside forward 50. Castlemaine. They're attacking at the moment. They need another one. Ground level. Hunter Staples, foot on ball towards the boundary line. Dirksen getting involved as well. Harrison Sheen, as it goes beyond 50 for Castlemaine, will have another ball up. 18 playing 9. We've gone 23 minutes in this opening term. Castlemaine need one before the quarter time break. Zabe Murley wins it. Ground level for Castlemaine. Dishes it off to a teammate. Put him under the hammer with Staples, and we'll have another stoppage, and they really need one here, Tyson.
2: They definitely do. Hunter's been busy early in there. As you can see, Jace is not the kicker. He's looking for a handball every time.
1: Jace Coleman?
2: Coleman.
0: Has he kicked the ball at Tronin?
2: I don't see him at Tronin much.
0: We'll move on from that one. Isley got first ball down. Sheehan emerged with the footy, sends it inside forward 50. McLennan down there, I reckon. Dirksen, I should say, actually, he's tackled by Jonty Neves towards the boundary line. Tough ask for Dirksen against one of the premier defenders in the competition this afternoon in Jonty Neves, who only missed the interleague game due to illness to Jonty Neves, so was listed as the emergency last week, but did miss through a little bit of illness. Knocked down, Ben Thompson emerges with the footy. Sends it into the centre of famous Canterbury Park. Bouncing ball, getting to the back for Castlemaine. Chasing after it will be Jenkins. They paddle it backwards, but it's an advantage for Eagle Hawk because it's going to be a running race. Jack Thompson backed himself, overran the footy. Handball came out, which ended up into the hands of Hartley. Hartley sends it down the line. Coleman gets his kicking licence, and that's why he doesn't kick, because he's kicked it out of bounds on the full. Perfectly called by our special comments man in Tyson Hickey. And we'll get a Eagle Hawk free kick, centre wing position out of side.
1: Ty Evans with a footy, offensive centre wing, out of side, trots off, plays on, then an up and under kick. You kick it to half forward. I'm not sure you'd like that being a forward, because there's nobody there, and Michael Hartley for the main was. Hartley comes aggressive into Huntley. Huntley on half back, looks for it further inboard, plays on quickly, runs his measure. That's a bit of an up and under ball to half forward. Dirksen was the target, hands on footy. And it's a bit of an almost afternoon for Dirksen, because I reckon four or five times, Tyson, he's had his hands on it and hasn't clunked it.
2: He definitely has. He's getting both hands to it. I think he's just one moment off finding that little grab.
1: Ball is inside forward 50 now. Bennett wins it for Eagle Hawk. Spreads it wide. Evans is the target. Good, strong work by Billy Evans. Takes a chest mark. Further afield. Spots a target. Blake McGregor. And, what, he dropped that off the chest and he probably had it sold before he marked it, I reckon, Tyson.
2: Definitely. I think he's already turned, start running for goal on that one.
0: It was an uncontested mark, and he's dropped it, which would have resulted in a good-look inside forward 50 for Eagle Hawk. 18 plays 9, 25 minutes into the opening quarter. Eagle Hawk leading. We'll get a repeat ball up, as we have so many times this afternoon. Umpire certainly earning their money this afternoon. Throw up, Isley knocks it down. Cleared out of there by Hunter Staples. He's been good. Brody Byrne couldn't quite take the mark. Spills to the back. Going through for Eagle Hawk. Able to find a way through. Might be Holland down there, I reckon, for Eagle Hawk. It spills out. Jonty Neves is tackled, but he's able to fire the handball off. Works out for Eagle Hawk to Ty Evans. Evans sells some candy. Steps around Murley. Gets on centre wing. Has another one of those little low bounces. Sends it up towards the top of the 50. Presenting and marking here for Eagle Hawk. They'll wheel it inside forward 50 to the top of the goal square. Kicked it in favour. Isley, and it goes through for a minor score. That will get it out for a behind Johnny. 3-1 playing 1-3. 10-point lead to Eagle Hawk.
1: Hartley brings it in for Castlemaine, plays on, will send it to the outer side, underneath the scoreboard. They'll set themselves, but in the middle of a pack, it's an Eagle Hawk mark. It came from nowhere, so it'll come back the other way. Good hard lead, and Eagle Hawk will have a shot at goal, 51 out from goal at town end.
2: Well, it's good to see them lower their eyes there, because at the moment both sides are just blazing away, and it's just contest to contest, and it's just getting anywhere at the moment.
1: So I've got another jumper change, I think, with these Indigenous jumpers.
0: I reckon it might be Dean.
1: Dean wearing the number 22
0: Guernsey. Not 100% sure, but...
1: The 22 Guernsey.
0: Yes, it is Dean.
1: Challenges for both commentators and umpires alike, I would imagine. As Dean will go long, it goes to the line. Jace Coleman for Castlemaine is on the goal line. Didn't kill it, probably should have. Simmons getting involved as well. Gives it to Marks. Marks further afield finds Huntley. Huntley needs defensive zone. Will go aggressive. In fact, he'll switch it from one back pocket to the other. Harrison Sheen is the target. Takes a mark. Has two bounces. Then he fumbles on half back. He's in trouble. He's good enough though. And The umpire said he lifted his shoulder and has given away a free kick. And I'm not sure if it was there, Tyson Hickey.
2: No, it definitely wasn't there for me. But, you know, umpires see things different to everyone else.
0: So Sam Dean receives the free kick. He hits the aggressive kick into the middle and finds O'Brien. Right on the cricket pitch, O'Brien's low kick, and it lands on the chest of Evans, but it was just after the siren. Evans pleads his case, but I think the siren beat him. And we'll get a... Well, we won't get anything, because that's the end of the quarter. Eagle Hawk leading by 10 points. A good contest in the opening quarter. Eagle Hawk 3-1-19 to Castlemaine 1-3-9. Myself, Cam Power, John Hunter, Tyson Hickey, and Stephen Devaughn at ground level, bringing you all the action from famous Canterbury Park. Local footy, the place you want to be. It's Fresh Live.
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1: Showers across the weekend for Bendigo. Overnight lows of 8 and 6 degrees. Weekend tops of 16 and 14 with a shower or two Sunday. Melbourne's weekend forecast. Light rain. Overnight lows of 11 and 9. Melbourne's top temperatures over the weekend, 17 and partly sunny and 14 degrees Sunday. Bendigo's Monday outlook. Showers down to 4 degrees and a top of 13. Showers Tuesday, 8 low overnight and a high of 15, and a shower or two Wednesday, down to 8 and a top of 15 degrees for Bendigo.
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1: 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Is Don, is good.
2: Ball up just inside forward 50, 25 plays 9, Eagle Hawk and Castlemaine. Famous Canterbury Park, clouds are closing in, weather colding a little bit here. Handball out, Dirksen, Land I should say, slams it forward. Evans gets it on the top of the 50, Evans will wheel, goalwards from 50 right to the line. Has it gone over or has Hartley marked it? The goal umpire says it's gone over and Ty Evans has slammed one from 50. A terrific finish from Evans for Eagle Hawk, and they're starting to get a little bit of a gap on this game. Concerning signs for the Magpies. Score sponsor Jason Westcott, Builder Local Footy, the place we want to be. It's Fresh Live.
3: Yeah, Castlemaine's starting to get a little bit of a run on them at the moment. I feel like they just need to go back to the basics, maybe lock on a little bit more and get the thing moving back their way.
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4: Quarter time at Midi-Ammo. Midi-Ammo 4-2 lead Trail Serpentine 4-5. So back in the middle, ball up, Lloyd Butcher doing the ruck work for Castlemaine against Heath. Thompson going in hard for Eagle Hawk, coughed it up. Lant won it for Castlemaine but kicked it to half forward, and it was Jonty Neves who marked it for the Borough. Spread it wide to Bennett. Bennett of Eagle Hawk, the two blues. On his defensive arc of 50, broadcast side. Good effective kick. Hits up Billy Evans. Evans hard up against the boundary line. Looking down the line, then he goes backward in order to go forward. Hits Ty Evans, left half back on the city end. Evans aggressive. He's got run. Gives it to White. Oscar White spreads it further wide to Neves. Now on the outer side wing, from one wing to the other. A little bit too easily, Neves. Handball forward. Effective. Goes back to White. White further afield. They're working it nicely here, the Borough. Inside forward 50. They'll hit the pack. Jack O'Shaughnessy got caught underneath the football. Goes beyond defensive 50. Back into the middle. Magpies will win it through Huntley. Huntley turns and goes and kicks it long into no man's land.
2: It does, and it's Brody Byrne that'll be back there for the Magpies, but he got an okay bounce. He was pounced upon straight away by Eagle Hawks O'Brien. They've got numbers to wheel it out. O'Brien's kick just over the head of Bennett, but Bennett will track after it. He just got around the Dirksen tackle, but he dropped the footy. Diving in on top of it for the Magpies there. Might have been Huntley, I reckon, or...
3: Yeah, Cal Huntley needed to do that. Needed to get that stoppage there.
2: Much-needed stoppage. Centre wing in the 23 jumper this afternoon. Huntley knocked down Isley. Thompson, Evans. Evans' kick was smothered. It spills out to Merley. Merley some space. Little handball was okay. They'll chip it into the pocket, and there's a chance. No mark taken here. Bodie Robinson was up against it. Did well to just getting it to ground, but Oscar White did well. Sam Thompson gets involved. Over to Evans. Back to Oscar White. Sells some candy. He steps around Staples. Sends it down the line. Connor Evans got to the front. Took a terrific grab. 60 from home. He played on, and he ran straight into Bailey Henderson. He was just standing there minding his own business, and he played on and he ran straight into him holding the footy. Castlemaine aggressive into the middle. Taken by Merley. Tackled high. Free kick Castlemaine. Centre wing. They'll get a chance to reload.
4: So Merley with the footy. Had a lot of it. He's got the brightest white helmet on I've ever seen in my life, Tyson.
3: He sure is. He's gone away from the green one.
4: He has. The ball was spread wide. Lant was the target, but... it was ineffective and goes over the boundary line. We'll have a ball in.
3: Huge rundown tackle here from Bailey Henderson.
4: Yeah, good coaching to lead by example. We're going 7 minutes into this second term here. Umpire will throw it in. Jonty Neves does the ruck work, taps it to the back door. They've got numbers. Billy Evans emerges. Ducked his head, and that's correct. That's correct decision. He's gone holding the ball.
2: Almost could have been a 50 as well, as he's thrown the ball back, not to the advantage of Henderson. So 70 from home for the Magpies. They need to get something going on the scoreboard soon. 8 minutes into the second quarter, into a hard leading Dirksen, who marks it on his chest. And even then he marked it, he still didn't quite hold it all the way, but he just had enough to be claimed and given the mark there. Tyson Hickey, 40 out directly in front of goal.
3: Yeah, it wasn't the cleanest mark, but he got paid. Umpire let him off a bit earlier there.
2: A little bit of push and shove going on behind the ball as well, but has to go back and kick this one to Zach Dirksen. 31 plays 9, a 22-point margin to bring it back to 16. 8 minutes into the second quarter. Dirksen, 45 out, directly in front. Eagle Hawk Town End, the fake bird tree, end off the ground. Comes in, kicks truly, and puts it through. A much-needed goal for the Magpies. 2-3-15, Eagle Hawk 5-1-31. The score sponsor, Bendigo City Framers. Local footy, the place we're going to be. It's fresh life.
3: Beautiful finish there from Dirksen off the back of Bailey Henderson. Who better than the coach to go out there and implement two holding the ball tackles, transition, forward, low bullet, Dirksen, goal.
4: So back into the middle, out at Wade Street, Golden Square, trail the Bloods by 5 points, 26 playing 21. Here it's 31 playing 15, 16-point margin, 9 minutes in this second term. Billy Evans emerges with the footy from the ball up for the Borough. Looks for Jack O'Shaughnessy at half forward, couldn't find him. Good strong tackling at ground level. Is that your cough in the background there, Cam? Or a bit rough? All the barracking from last night, I imagine. Left half forward, the Borough in attack, in the ruck. Heath doing the ruck work, ground level. Lloyd Butchell, however, will pick it up for Castlemaine. Give it neatly by hand to Henderson, and he threw his head back as he kicked it. I thought it was going to go out of bounds on the full. It didn't. Aidan Hanley won it, but good strong work at ground level.
3: Good
4: by
3: battle.
4: Both clubs. Good battle. McLennan did well.
3: Real good battle here with the two rucks. There's not a clear winner for me at the moment.
2: I think even the players saw that one was floating out of bounds. They were rather surprised. Brody Robinson got it at the front of the contest. Gets it inside forward 50. There's a holding free kick, which is going to go the way of Eagle Hawks' Jauncey Neves. Neves and Dirksen are having a good battle this afternoon. You'd say Neves is probably on top at the moment. Short pass to Oscar White, who's almost in contention for our Bendigo City Framers Pitcher Up Plus Best on Ground Sponsors Award. He's been everywhere at the moment. Sam Thompson kicks the ball down the line. Carries the back. Tracking after it'll be the ruckman in Heath. He's pounced upon straight away by Butcher, but he was able to will it forward still. They'll send it inside forward 50 Eagle Hawk over the head of Dean. Bounces towards the boundary line and out of bounds. The kick came inside forward 50 from Evans. That was Connor Evans. There's two Evanses out there for Eagle Hawk this afternoon. Connor Evans, former Kangaroo flat product, now playing at Eagle Hawk. His second game in the two blues. VFL listed player. Handy inclusion for the Borough. 31 plays 15. Throw in left hand forward pocket. Butcher goes up in the ruck. One down by O'Shaughnessy, but Butcher got the handball at ground level. Ben Thompson was lurking, but as soon as he picked it up, he was tackled straight away by Hunter Staples, and we'll get a ball up inside forward 50.
4: Did you say two or three Evans? There's three, is there not, for Eagle Hawk? Ty Evans, Billy Evans?
2: It's three, you're right.
4: There's three. And they're not even brothers, I don't think. As Ty Evans, speaking of which, grabbed it on half forward and
2: there
4: put it on the left.
2: There is a relation between Connor Evans and Billy Evans somewhere along the lines. That's so the connection to get him to here at Eagle Hawk.
4: To get
2: so Ty Evans, no relation.
4: We got the Thompsons and the Evans, so not much for anyone else. There's quite a few of them out there for the Borough. Inside forward 50 they are. Up in the ruck, Lloyd Butcher doing it for the Magpies. Ground level, Cal Huntley will win it off half back, holding the footy. Tried to kick it, dropped the footy. He attempted, but fresh airy. If you're playing golf, you get a point for that, a shot for that.
2: And it's an Evans that's got the footy.
4: It's an Evans. You call an Evans, you've got a good chance of getting it right. This one's Billy. A Mickelson medalist, is he not? And also an AFL footballer.
2: And if you're not sore, just go Thompson.
4: If you're not sore or sure, did you say? Sure. Billy Evans, beyond 50. It's a long, high ball. It's straight. It'll go right to the line and just failed. But in fact, was a mark on the goal line. Hartley did well and spread it wide for Castlemaine to the outer side.
2: And he does. He wastes no time clearing it out. But I don't think the Castlemaine teammate was on the same connection there. And John Watson, it bounces away from him and goes out of bounds. Boundary throw in. 60 out from goal. Almost felt like a kick just to relieve the ball out.
3: There's a brick wall down there, Hart. Michael Hartley, that
2: is. Good playing in the defence this afternoon. Maybe with Dirksen in the side, it allows him to play more back. Not sure what his end is, the best footy you'll find him, but does it at both ends of the ground. Bennett, centre wing position for Eagle Hawk. This is Tom Bennett dancing one way, then the other. Got around Brody Byrne down the line. Good hard lead and mark taken. 55 from goal. It's Zach Bolger, I reckon, that's got the footy out there for Eagle Hawk. He's been busy. 60 from goal. Short pass inside forward 50 was lovely. And a hard lead was on it, and it landed right on the chest of an Evans. And this is Connor Evans. And he will line him up. He's already kicked one this afternoon, which was the first goal of the day. He'll have to kick it all of 50 metres. Going towards the Simpsons Road end of the ground. He's going to waste no time with his approach. Connor Evans for the sixth goal of the day for Eagle Hawk. Comes in, Goes goalwards, goal umpire moves, and it's just pulled to the near side, which is the left, minus score. 5-2, 32, Magpies 2-3, 15, 13 minutes into the second quarter.
4: Hartley will kick it in for the Magpies. Looks to come broadcast side. Short pass forwards effective. Hits his target in Hunter Staples. Staples in his defensive 50. Now to the wing. One-on-one contest. Dirksen with the target. And he got found short. And he just overzealously grabbed Jonty Neves and holding the man.
3: Jonty Neves definitely winning this battle at the moment for me. It's going to be a tough one all day.
4: He's a little bit frustrated, I reckon, Dirksen, as that's a turnover. Kick went straight to Huntley of the Magpies. Through the middle. Goes to Henderson. Henderson just forward of centre. He just sells some candy. Then gets around. Then he'll go long. The goals are open and he hits it through the middle for a goal. Well beyond 50, Bailey Henderson. Great goal. Takes the Castlemaine 3-3-21. They're trailing here. Score sponsor, Jason Westcott Builder. Local footy, the place we want to be. It's Fresh Live.
3: Bailey Henderson, big name out there for the Castlemaine. As we said, coach of the club too. Goes out, two holding the ball tackle, sets up a goal before. Pins the ears back, does it himself there.
4: So it's 5-2-32, Eagle Hawk. Castlemaine 3-3-21, midway through this second term. Cameron Power.
2: It'll be Lloyd Butcher in the middle against Heath of the Eagle Hawk. Any inclusion to get back in. Heath got first hands of the footy. Ben Thompson emerged with it, gave it off to Evans. Billy Evans, Joel Mullen swings it out wide. Now the kick will come inside forward 50 from Holland, who's intercept mark for Castlemaine. And he was dealt with after he took the mark here, Rhys Jenkins. Sam Dean just rather unnecessarily gave him a little bit of a bump there, Tyce.
3: He sure did. Wasn't needed. Definitely wasn't needed. But you can feel they're getting frustrated with the way Castlemaine's changed their game style.
2: So he runs in, sends it inside forward 50, needs a flight, spills to the front. Evans of Eagle Hawk, that's Ty Evans. Swings it out wide. Underneath the scoreboard, go Eagle Hawk. Diving in after it there was Geordie Holland. It swings backwards for the Magpies to Lant. Lant to Sheehan. Sheehan dropped it, which allowed the turnover. Marsh's handball went straight back to Lant. Don't want to be giving him any unnecessary possessions. But his kick wobbled inside forward 50, and an intercept mark for Eagle Hawk is the big ruckman in Callum Heath.
4: Heath, Hanley is the target. It's a poor kick, put him under pressure. Good defensive work by John Watson. Punched it. Then inside forward 50, shallow. Dirksen is lurking in the area. Thompson wins it, though, for the Borough. On the end of a series of handballs, Ty Evans, in darkening conditions, he kicks it. It's a nice pass. Sliding into it. Did it nicely. It was Dean. Dean now on the left. He'll go inside forward 50. Target.
2: Lovely kick.
4: Inside forward 50. He's hit it. And the Borough will get a shot at goal. Pretty tight angle directly in front. Just seeing the man
3: Bolger
4: with the footy.
3: Zach Bolger
4: wearing the number 20. Another number change. Usually is number 37. Bolger. Let's see what he does. Simpsons Road end. He stumbled as he kicked it. Wasn't a confident approach through for a minor score. 32 playing 21. Need to kick them, Tyson.
3: You're definitely doing these sort of hot contested games. Take your opportunities, they don't come.
2: So Harry Shan, always in the bright pink boots, short pocket, pass to Hartley. Hartley in defence, will come down the grandstand side wing. Chance here for Dirksen, got up, couldn't take the mark, but he kept it in front. Robinson read it nicely at ground level, sent it up towards Henderson at top of the 50. Coleman thought about claiming the advantage, but I reckon the coach might have said a few words if he did do that and turned it over. So Henderson's got it, 60 from goal. Nice pass out wide. John Watson provided the lead and he marks it right on the top of the 50, almost directly in front. He's backed himself in. He is a big kick of the footy, John Watson. What's his accuracy like, you reckon, here, Tyce?
3: His accuracy is pretty good. Big distance. He's going to have to do a nice wide hook here for me.
2: So John Watson will kick from just outside forward 50 for a fourth goal for the Magpies to get it back to a single-figure margin. He loads up. It's going to go right to the line. In fact, it's going to fall short, and they'll slam it through for a minor score. So 3-4-22 Castlemaine, 5-3-33 Eagle Hawk, 18 minutes into the second quarter. Score sponsor, Jason Westcott Builder. Local footy, the place we want to be. It's Fresh Live.
3: Nice build-up there, but there's another concerning player down for Castlemaine. Bailey Henderson holding that right shoulder. Had some serious shoulder issues over his time.
4: Yeah, he's He's flexing it. He's not going off, but geez, he stayed down his haunches for a long time. Now, the kick from Eagle Hawk came out. Ends up with Sutherland. Sutherland goes aggressive. Good, strong, contested mark. Man in front, Zave Murley for the Magpies. On right half forward, kicking to the city end. Too far out to score. His side trails 33-22. Murley will go high. Inside forward 50. They set themselves. Harrison Sheen wins it at ground level. Gets one too high. And will line them up for a goal, which will get them a bit closer, Tyson.
3: Definitely will. Nothing sure of Harry Sheen putting his body into a contest again, winning a free.
4: Harrison Sheen. He was good last week in Interleague. Turned 21 last Saturday. Puts the ball on the ground, taking up his desired time. Long run up. He's starting beyond 50. The man on the mark start is standing at 28 metres, so distance won't be a problem. Harrison Sheen walks in a long way, then trots, then kicks it. Kicks it. Umpire says, no, I don't like it, son. It's a minor score and took too much time. 33 playing, 23, 10-point margin. Steve Nevert, ground level.
5: Yeah, clouds are well and truly rolling over the field now. Expected rain within the next hour or so, and there is not a lick of wind in the air.
4: A what? A lick?
5: Yep.
4: A lick of wind. Thanks to Jane Bunn down at ground level.
2: Expected rain in the next hour. Did you get your finger out and just predict it based on how the wind's rolling in down there, Steve?
5: No, I went on the weather app.
2: Oh, there you go. Never give away your secrets. Castlemaine have turned the ball over centre wing. Jake O'Brien for Eagle Hawk was able to win it back. Sham went in after the footy. 50 from goal. Eagle Hawk been up against it a bit in this quarter, but they're able to force a stoppage right on the top of the 50. 10 points they trail the Magpies. Eagle Hawk 33, Castlemaine 23.
4: Steve Navord, I want you to watch Bailey Henderson very closely for the next 5 minutes.
2: Ben Thompson handballs off. They'll roll through the middle through Ty Evans. Evans has handball further forward to Oscar White. White will reel it inside forward 50. Good play, Eagle Hawk, and a hard lead on it is Bailey Isley. No, in fact, it's actually Callum Heath, the ruckman, who's gone forward for Eagle Hawk. And he'll line them up 35 metres out, slightly to the right of goals.
4: Bailey Henderson looks really sore in that shoulder. He's speaking to the runner, Clay German, in the middle. Not about his shoulder, but probably about some moves. But I reckon it's his right shoulder he keeps flexing. As you said, Tyson, he's had a lot of problems.
2: Tough kick for a ruckman just inside forward 50, 35 out. He loads up. It's going to go right to the line. In fact, the celebrations from his teammates say it all. Callum Heath kicks a big goal for Eagle Hawk. And their lead is now 16 points. 6-3-39 plays the Magpies. 3-6-24. Score sponsor is Parsons Towings in Castlemaine. Local footy, the place you want to be. It's fresh live.
3: Beautiful finish there from Callum Heath. Not very often you see Ruckman going back to kick some goals like that. So beautiful strike for him. It'll lift his confidence for the rest of the day.
2: It almost looked like there was a bit of surprise from some of his teammates with the reaction when that went through.
3: No, there definitely was. Lots of hands up. Blokes sprinting over to him.
4: So it's gone from sunny skies here at famous Canterbury Park in this Indigenous round to gloomy conditions. Probably have the lights on later. Hunter Staples will win it through the middle at ground level. In fact, he won't. Darby Simmons with a cute little toe poke did nothing for the Magpies in the end. And it will be a ball up. Halfway between the centre and half forward to the Simpsons Road end. Eagle Hawk in attack. They'll win it. Thompson gives it to Evans. Evans gives it to Mullen. Mullen of the two blues spreads it wide. Donnett is the target. Cal Huntley did well. They've just got numbers here, though, the Borough. They'll win it on half forward. A long ball in to a contest. Drop mark. Ground level. Couldn't quite pick it up. There was Blake McGregor. A whistle on play. 37 metres directly in front. We'll have a ball up. Gisborne lead Broadford by 97 points to zero out of Broadford. Haven't had a score update from Wade Street for a while, but last time we looked it was the Bloods by 5 points. In fact, now it's 46 playing 33. Just as I said it, they updated the app. God bless them. Another stoppage inside forward 50. Eagle Hawk in attack. Ball up. 39 playing 23 here. And Castlemaine just can't get that margin closer, Tice.
3: No, they can't. Every time they go to score, the Borough just turn around and score again.
2: Well, they're going to get a shot at goal here from Evans, who got forward side of the stoppage and slammed it through for a minor score. Got a good look at it. They now lead by 17 points. 40 playing 23. Hartley will bring the kick back into Castlemaine. Are we going to see a good old-fashioned launch straight down the middle? It's exactly what we do. Eagle Hawk was set up for it though, but it got to the back to Brody Byrne. Handball further forward. It'll be tracked after by Murley, but Ty Evans got back there. He was taken out of it by Murley, but the umpire let it play. Murley snaps goalwards. It was claimed touched off the boot, but it went through for a minor score anyway. And as fast as you can say, they went from one end to kick a minor score. 23 playing 40, back to 17 points.
3: Nice kick from Hartz there, straight down the middle. Be aggressive, change your line, and, you know, they're in their 50 within three kicks.
2: This is a set play we're very well used to from Castlemaine.
4: So Eagle Hawk will play on quickly from fullback and send it to the outer side. Coleman is the target. Did well, defensive punch from behind, and then stoppage. Ball up, umpire Carter says. In fact, it's a ball in. How are you going on Henderson? Watch down there, Steve. We'll wait for him to gather his thoughts. Steve Navort at ground level. As Harrison Sheen comes on, Bodie Robinson comes off for the Magpies. Meanwhile, the ball is on the outer side wing. Hurried kick out of the pack came from Darby Simmons for the Magpies. It ends up to 50. It'll be mopped up by the Borough.
2: Dangerous
4: kick ends up with Neves. In fact, I didn't think he was going to be paid the mark, and he did. The Dogs don't like it in the background. They're going nuts.
2: Oscar White's having a magnificent game. He was the one that slammed that kick across to Neves. So Neves takes it. They work it short here to Eagle Hawk. Coatesmore short pass finds it into the hands of Bennett. So Bennett's got it. Bennett down the line. No mark taken. Henderson went after it for the Eagle Hawk. Lost it. Isley emerges with the footy. Little short pass was okay, but it rolled straight through Sam Dean's legs and out of bounds. Boundary throw in. 16-point lead to the Borough. 24 and a half minutes into the second quarter.
3: Bailey's still in a lot of discomfort there with his shoulder. Throwing it out in another contest, and it's really starting to hurt him.
4: Yeah, let's hope for the best for Bailey Henderson, but I'm a little bit worried. He's had some problems with it in the past. Jace Coleman doing the ruck work for Castlemaine against Callum Heath. Picked up by Mullen of the Borough on half forward. High ball, but Hartley very cleverly with the body. Just muscled Dean out of it of the Borough. Plays on quickly to the outer side. John Watson comes in board, was too cute off the side of the boot. They might lose the footy through Billy Evans, who jumped on the footy, couldn't quite grab it. Pack forms. And I don't like that from John Watson, Tyson.
3: No, it definitely is not the kick. Chest out, drive his legs, take it on.
2: Plenty of people in the crowd this afternoon. Plenty of Dogs is watching as well, as you heard before. Eagle Hawk swinging out wide to Bennett. Bennett will go straight through the middle here. He can send it inside, forward 50. Kick just had a little bit too much on it. Spills to the back. Darby Simmons for Castlemaine. Gives it off to Hartley. Hartley will relieve on the kick to Marks. Marks takes, well, a mark. Marks to Mark. Make that make sense. Marks has it in defence for Castlemaine. He'll look to come down the grandstand side wing. Coleman will be the target. Heath sets in front, couldn't quite take it. Stolen by Ty Evans, who was forward side. Handball's off to McGregor. McGregor gets it off to Sammy Thompson. Sammy Thompson on the left, goes inside 50. The kick was rather shallow. Knocked away. Dean went back after it, couldn't quite get it, but a second and third effort from Dean was good. Hits the bottom of the pack, where Harry Sheen will be forced to come in and relieve the ball up on top of Deacon Marsh. Right on the paint of 50. Borough in attack.
4: Umpire ball it up. Doing the ruck work was Heath for Eagle Hawk. Mullen on the end of it. Little cute handball. They'll get away with it here. Bennett on the end of one as well. Goes inside forward 50. But Hartley is a candidate for the Bendigo City Framers Sponsors Award this afternoon. Getting involved with everything. Henderson looks a little bit tentative. Gave it off to a teammate in Simmons. Simmons goes around the corner to John Watson. Further afield by foot. He finds Huntley. Cal Huntley. Hard up against the boundary line. Outer side. 50 metre ball to half forward. They'll set themselves. Pack of players. Hands on footy is Brody Byrne. But good defensive work. Aidan Hanley of Eagle Hawk. And puts it over the boundary line for a ball in.
3: I think Castlemaine will be very thrilled with what Hartley's putting together. Michael Hartley down the back line. Done it so often during his AFL career, and he's still doing it now.
2: Throw in. Heath got to the front, won it down, but it was Red Best by Lant, who charged through, and he's going to get done holding the ball. He threw his head back to try and convince the umpire of a free kick, I reckon, there, and it just went against him. So Ben Thompson, not someone you'd want to take on in a tackle. Informed player of the competition, Benny Thompson, interleague representative last week. Short pass. Well, he made it really hard for Marsh, but Marsh was able to recover to Tom Bennett. Bennett will then step around. Handball to Ben Thompson. Ben Thompson uses a runner here in Ty Evans, who thought about giving it back. He just held on to it, but then he gave it off, which was clever. Drew a teammate his way, but the kick will float inside forward 50, and Hartley will take a relieving mark for the Magpies, as he has done so many times this afternoon.
4: He's just owning the footy at half back. He kicked it long, but he coughed it up. Doesn't matter. It's half time. Eagle Hawks 6-4-40. They lead Castlemaine 3-6-24.
2: Thoughts on the first half, Tyson Hickey. Hartley probably best on ground for Castlemaine. Without him, I feel like they'd be a long way behind.
3: Yeah, definitely Hartley at the moment. He's standing up strong down there, playing his role. As I said, he's done it numerous of times during his AFL career, so it's good to see him still doing that. The Evans boys are getting busy for Eagle Hawk, though.
4: All three of them.
3: All three of them are starting to be a bit concerning.
4: Ty's probably the better one for mine, I reckon.
3: Yeah, Ty. That's probably, you know, a good thing for Castlemaine, because if Billy starts getting up the chain, then you've got real problems.
2: So our Bendigo City Framers Best on Ground Sponsors Award will be handed out at the end of the game. We're all going to have a nomination, and I'm going to pick who I like based on your nomination, or I might go against yours.
4: Well, we'll work it out. You're the host, that's your prerogative.
2: 6-4-40, Eagle Hawk, 3-6-24, Castlemaine. Good game of footy here at famous Canterbury Park. The second half to come in a very important clash to shape Bendigo Footy League's finals campaign. 6-4-40, Magpies, 3-6-24. Local footy, the place we want to be. 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
2: 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Round 7, the Indigenous round game here. Eagle Hawk and Castlemaine, myself, Cam Power, bringing you all the action. Steve Navord at ground level, John Hunter and Tyson Hickey in special comments from the Castlemaine Magpies. 6-4-40 Eagle Hawk, 3-6-24 Castlemaine. It's been a pretty good game of footy. Probably both teams would be not thinking that they played their best in that first half, Tyson. As we go around the grounds, Broadford 1-1-7, Gisborne 18-8-116, and it is South Bendigo leading 8-4-52 to Golden Square 7-3-45.
3: Some good games across the board there. Real good games.
2: You feel like both of these teams would be rather disappointed with how that first half went into went?
3: Definitely. I think, you know, both sides are far from their best at the moment. They've got a lot to give, but at the same time, the pressure from both sides is what's made each side play the way they are at the moment. So I think whoever comes out here after their little pep talk, comes out first, is probably going to win the game.
4: And you were down and you had a bit of a look in the rooms. How was the feel in the rooms, Tyson, from a Castlemaine perspective?
3: I went down to the Castlemaine rooms. You know, they were a little bit flat just with the way things had gone for them in the first half, but they're very connected and they'll bounce back together. Bailey will do his thing. He says what he needs to say, and yeah, I'm sure they'll come out with a bit of fire in them.
5: Yeah, I was down in the Castlemaine rooms as well, and I was keeping an eye on Bailey. He did look fairly sore in that right shoulder. But yeah, he seems to be all right.
2: What's your thoughts? See how he actually goes playing on in the second half. Certainly looked like he was in some discomfort, but he's going to push on.
5: Yeah, I think he's definitely going to push on, but if it gets worse, then he might pull the pin.
2: Looking down in front of us here, Cal McConaughey obviously out as well, concussion issues in the first quarter. So that was a real big loss for them very, very early into the contest for the Magpies. He's a good young player.
3: Very big loss. They use him off a half back and then rotate him through the mid. So, you know, he plays in two different spots and two key spots, in my opinion, on the ground. So it's a very, very big loss for Castlemaine to start the game.
4: So we've got Tyson Hickey here, the Castlemaine footballer and also the co-coach of the under-18s in Castlemaine, along with Harrison Sheen, joining us this afternoon. Local footy, the place we want to be. It's Fresh Live. Now, rain is threatening, Tyson, in the background, but we've got sunshine here at famous Canterbury Park. From a coach's perspective, what would have you said to Castlemaine out there during the halftime break?
3: For me, it would have just been just to slow down the ball movement. You know, they're playing into Eagle Hawk's hands, in my opinion. Eagle Hawk want to move the ball fast, and that's the way they are. They're clean. Castlemaine just need to slow the ball down, kick mark, march the ball up, and get things back going on their terms, and then exploit them that way.
2: Does Castlemaine heading back out onto the ground. Eagle Hawk warming up, about to head out into position. So certainly one to keep an eye on. Bailey Henderson watches what we're going to be on in this second half. And you feel like they need him to have a big second half if they're to come back and win this game, the Magpies.
4: Well, not only that, Cameron, it's the rest of the season. Because Castlemaine, if they lose today, finals are probably, well, they're definitely out of reach. So they need to...
2: Big call.
4: I don't think they can
2: makes
4: make
2: it hard.
4: I don't think they
2: Eagle
4: can make
2: Hawk are on the same win-loss record at the moment, so...
4: Yeah, I just feel like...
2: If Eagle Hawk don't win, are you prepared to write them off too?
4: Well, no. Well, Eagle Hawk are the premiership side of 2020.
2: This is a big game. This is a
4: massive... In the context of the season, I can just see Castlemaine. They lost against Gisborne last game by a couple of points when they led all day. And today, if they lost again,
2: well,
4: I just couldn't...
2: I've got the ladder here, Johnny. South Bendigo, 5 wins, 1 loss. The Dragons, the Storm and Gisborne all on 4 win and 1 loss. So that's 2nd, 3rd and 4th. 5th spot at the moment is currently held by Golden Square, but they're 2 wins, same as Castlemaine and Eagle Hawk. So that 5th spot is going to be
4: still up
2: really,
4: for grabs.
2: Really up for grabs. But the loser of this one could fall 2 games out.
4: The wind, I'm just having a look behind you, Cameron, the Indigenous flag, it is fully blowing now at the moment. It's what's the word? It's horizontal. That's the word, Cameron. You know what that means? It's like, don't bother. It's horizontal. It's windy. And I reckon it's going to rain.
2: Is there a lick of wind out there?
4: What do you reckon? Yes, Steve?
5: Yeah, there is certainly a lick of wind out here at the moment. It is starting to blow more towards the town end instead of towards into that pocket.
2: What time's the game's out?
4: The wind, I'm just having a look behind you, Cameron, the Indigenous flag. It is fully blowing now at the moment. It's, what's the word? It's horizontal. There's the word, Cameron. You know what that means? It's like, don't bother. It's windy. And I reckon it's going to rain.
2: Is there a

0: around us.
1: Well, there you go. We might not get any. What kind of weatherman are we paying down there?
0: Well, the lights are on and the sun is shining here at famous Canberra Park. Let's get things underway. In the third term, local footy, the place we want to be, it's fresh live. Here's Cameron Power.
1: So it'll be Butcher to go up in the first ruck contest for the Magpies, which hits the bottom of the ground, and we'll have a repeat pull up. Butcher and Heath doing battle in the ruck at the moment. 40 plays, 24. Henderson, first hands on the footy. Handball was good. Staple, he collects. Sends it inside, forward 50 for the Magpies. At the Simpsons Road end of the ground, they're just trying to will this one forward. Massive pack of players around this one. We'll repeat a stoppage just inside forward 50, which is the end. The Magpies are attacking in this third quarter.
0: Umpire Carter. We seem to get Umpire Carter a lot. He gets all the good games here in the Bendigo Footy League. Secondary stoppage inside forward 50 for the Magpies. Simpsons Road end. Up they go in the ruck. A fresh area at it was Heath of Eagle Hawk. Bennett wins it. Gives it to Billy Evans, and the Burrow will kick it into the middle. Oscar Giddings dropped a mark he probably should have taken. Causes a turnover. Evans to the back door. Gives it to Thompson, who'll go to half forward. The target would be Jack O'Shaughnessy. It was his at his ankles. Couldn't quite collect. And on half forward, we have a ball up.
2: Bailey Henderson still labouring with that shoulder. A couple of early contests.
0: He was involved in a couple just in that opening couple of minutes. Heath wins it out of the ruck. Held it a long time, and he was pinged. Free kick now goes to Hunter Staples.
1: He just got rid of the handball, but the umpire said you took too long to get rid of the handball. So Staples, who's been busy to start this third quarter, goes looking for Brody Byrne. Shoved under the footy by Hanley. Hanley was able to collect. Handball over the top. Then slipping at the important moment there was Evans. And, well, the boundary umpire went to call holding the ball, but the goal, a central umpire, I should say,
0: which
1: went to call holding the ball.
0: Have another
1: and
0: go.
1: The boundary umpire just said no, the ball was just out of bounds, so a reprieve. We'll get a boundary throw in right in front of us, broadcast position. Sun shining now at famous Canterbury Park. Staples emerged with the footy, just got through. Putting his head over to it there, Fort Castlemaine. Was Butcher. Through the middle goes Ty Evans. Collects the handball. Gets it off to Ben Thompson. Ben Thompson to Joel Mullen. Read the bump nicely. Gave it off to Donnett. Donnett's kick was smothered. Ricochet back in board. Favours the Magpies. It swings out to Henderson, who can relieve. And he can find... Oh, he didn't. He didn't drop the mark. There was Harry Sheehan. He ran back into trouble. There's a free kick pulled out here. There's an injured player down on the ground. Is that why we've had the pause here?
0: Might be Rickson.
2: Yeah, Archie Rickson.
1: Yeah, I reckon that he was down and the ball kind of went near him. Is that what happened?
2: Diving smother there in that contest before, so it wouldn't surprise me if he's maybe got a falcon.
1: So we're going to have a ball up, are we, Johnny?
0: We are. 2.5 minutes into this third term. It's a ball up. Rickson overran the footy. Billy Evans didn't pick it up, and he was tackled by Bailey Henderson. So another stoppage.
1: Yeah, now Lloyd Butcher's coming straight out of that. He's holding, looks like a...
0: dislocated finger, I would say.
1: Yeah, keep an eye on that one for us down there, Steve Navorti. Straight off.
0: Just shake it off, son. As the ball, Kells, the trainer, is putting it back in as we speak.
1: It's all happening out here today.
0: Injuries. Dr. Kell out there has tapped in the direction of Billy Evans of Eagle Hawk. They've got numbers. Thompson's off a support, then gives it back to Billy Evans. Evans will go inside forward 50. Didn't really look. Kicked it to a sliding Reece Jenkins of the Magpies in the back pocket. He was underneath the fake bird in the fake bird pocket.
1: He looks in some serious discomfort down there, Steve Navort.
0: Well, they can hurt those dislocated fingers. As Giddings receives the footy.
1: I'm wondering if there's something more at play there, the way he's holding.
0: No, I reckon it's a finger. Up they go. Jace Coleman did well for the Magpies. Handball comes out in the direction of Byrne. Byrne for the Magpies to half forward. Ground level. It was a good pickup by Mark. Mark will go around the body. He's got a player on. He'll honour it. And it's Cal Huntley. Over the top handball. Oh, to Archie Rickson. It's a floater. He's good enough to kick a goal. Gee whiz. Talk about make it tough for yourself. Castlemaine now go to 4-6-30 to 6-4-40. A 10-point margin. Score sponsor Parsons Towing in Castlemaine. Local footy, the place we want to be. It's fresh live.
2: I definitely feel like if Cal Huntley had his time, then again, he would change his option and just go back and kick that himself. You know, it's worked out in the end, but it's a very risky move to be doing something like that.
1: Yeah, it certainly looked like they might have just...

0: get it up, but they get away with it and they get that important first goal to start the third quarter. Eagle Hawk leading by 10 points, 4.5 minutes into the third. Coleman won it down. Ben Thompson charged through as he does so often. He's at the bottom of the pack for a ball up. As Archie Richardson has come from the field looking for a breather down there. Evans couldn't take it cleanly. Spills out to Heath. Heath went looking for Ty Evans. Just missed him. Chance here for the Magpies through Robertson. Collects. Spins his way out of trouble as Bodie Robertson finds a teammate who was collected high. So free kick Castlemaine. 60 out from goal. In the hands of Lant. Lant quickly emerges, goes with the right foot. Inside forward 50. No mark to Dirksen. Spills to the back of the pack. Eagle Hawk under a little bit of pressure, but Hanley is able to hold it up. We'll get a ball up just inside forward 50.
1: In fact, it's deeper than that, Cam. It's right at the top of the square. So Castlemaine deep in attack. Heath with a big punch for Eagle Hawk. He punches it beyond 50. Looks for his teammate in Bolger.
0: That far inside the 50.
1: Yeah, well, it was a big punch. They've got numbers. Mullen gives it off to a teammate. Eagle Hawk, short pass, ineffective. Hits Harrison Sheen. Turnover, Magpies. Now they'll look to bring it back the other way whence it came. Sheen, his target was Lant and couldn't quite hit him. It might be out of bounds on the full, and it is. So, wasting opportunities, Toss.
2: Well, they definitely are at the moment, Castlemaine. They just need it, you know. Well, Eagle Hawk again, turnover.
0: Well, the kick went straight into Lant on the mark, who couldn't believe his luck. He thought Christmas had come early, and he sends it inside forward 50, and it goes out of bounds for a boundary throw in. Right hand forward pocket. In front of the cricket nets down there. Pretty good crowd in attendance here at famous Canterbury Park as well for this one. 40 plays 30. A 10-point lead to Eagle Hawk in this important game in round 7 of the season. Knocked down. Eagle Hawk emerge with it. Thompson. Evans couldn't take it, but they do well to emerge with the footy. Donnett gets it. He just spirals one from one end of the ground to the other. It almost lands in Isley's lap. It bounces either awkwardly from him, and it's been able to be cleared. They keep it alive, the Magpies. Hartley back there will relieve the kick, but it's going to hug the boundary line. In fact, it's going to go out of bounds on the full. So Eagle Hawk will get a chance to reload from underneath the scoreboard.
2: Lack of communication there from the Castlemaine boys in the back line.
0: It'll be Connor Evans that will receive the penalty free kick. Look to send it back inside.
1: Half time at Bridgewater, thanks to Mark Thompson. Scores Bridgewater 7-8 to Calaville 4 behinds. So Steve Nefort, ground level.
3: Yeah, so Butcher's had his finger put back in place and he's taped it up. He'll be good to go back out there in a couple of minutes.
1: So the ball goes inside forward 50 for Eagle Hawk and a mark's been taken. Isley with the short sleeves. He had me there, tricked me a little bit. He's usually long sleeves, Toss.
2: No, he is normally long sleeves. Just keeping you on your toes.
0: I'm thinking it'd be a good day for long sleeves at the moment.
1: Bailey Isley puts the footy on the ground. He's underneath the tree that holds the fake bird at the top. You can't see it anymore, but it's still there. To the city end, Bailey Isley. Pretty tight angle. It held up in the breeze nicely and just floated through for a good goal. 7-4-46 playing 4-6-30. Eagle Hawk, they are leading this game. Score sponsor Bendigo City Framers. Local footy, the place we want to be. It's fresh live.
2: Yeah, beautiful finish over there in the pocket from Bailey Isley. As you said, there's a bit of wind over there, so he's just set up in the wind and let the wind do the work for him.
0: Terrific finish. And Eagle Hawk get a responding goal here. Lead back out to 16 points. 9 minutes into the third quarter. As we're going to get a ball up. No one able to really knock it down out of the ruck. Heath got it on the second one, but he gave it straight to Henderson, who has a little bounce on his right. Goes inside forward 50. Goes looking for Dirksen. Kick was a little bit shallow for him. Byrne tapped it forward, but straight to Jonty Neves. Neves is able to handball to a teammate. They can come out of defence there. Eagle Hawk, they'll go down the wing. Oscar White couldn't quite take it, but he's able to force the tackle on Simmons. And we'll get a throw in centre wing position. Out of side of the ground. Eagle Hawk leading by 16 points.
1: Half time at Midiamo, 1 point margin. Midiamo 7-6 lead. Bears Lagoon Serpentine 7-5.
0: Ooh, that'd be a bit of an upset if the Super Roos can pull off a victory up in the Loddon Valley. as Henderson emerges with the footy, gave it off to Bodie Robinson. Collected on the second occasion, handball over his head was nice. He just heard the voice, I reckon, there, and the voice came from Staples. Staples sends it to Byrne. Byrne emerges with a footy, sends it to the goal square. Dirksen tried to take it, and it was going to land in the lap of a teammate there. It might work out okay. Dirksen will snap around his body and miss. Just trying to see who the player in the goal square was, I reckon. It was either Marks or Sutherland, I reckon. And Dirksen just put his hands at the last minute. And a big miss for Castlemaine, 31 plays 46, 10 minutes into the third quarter.
1: Donnett for the two Blues, plays on from fullback, has a bounce, will bring it broadcast side, sits it up in the breeze, up they go, Heath is the target, Coleman did well for Castlemaine, but it'll be Eagle Hawk that'll emerge to half forward, they're on now, picking it up will be Dean, inside looking for Isley, it was too severe for him, Hartley picks it up from Castlemaine, and experience shows just stepped over the boundary line. And we'll have a ball in.
2: Well done from Hartley there. Knew what he needed to do, executed it well, get it out, reset.
1: He was never going to keep that footy in, was he?
2: No, he's had plenty of experience at AFL level. They like to get the ball out.
1: 46 playing 31. Eagle Hawk have led for most of this game, if not all of it. Isley in the ruck. Tries a little tap. Might have went to Mullen. It did. Perfect tap, in fact. Mullen went around the body on the right and slotted it to extend the lead. 8-4-52, playing 4-7-31. Score sponsor, Don Smallgoods. Is Don is good. Local footy, the place we want to be. It's fresh live.
2: Yeah, beautiful finish there. Great ruck contest. Tap straight down, runs through a goal. That hurts Castlemaine.
1: It was
2: really
1: almost
2: does.
1: A set play, wasn't it?
2: Exactly, set play. Like. Yeah. Straight over his head, runs through, finish. Castlemaine need the next.
0: Yeah, Eagle Hawk just getting out a little bit here. Probably feel they're only one or two more goals away from really breaking this game wide open. Back out on the ground there for Castlemaine was Sutherland, knocked down. Henderson emerges with the footy, handball forward to Lant. Lant will send it inside forward 50. Riding in front there was Knees, but it spilt down to Robinson. Robinson's handball okay to a teammate, but Eagle Hawk will fly through. And we'll repeat a ball up. It was actually Butcher, I should say, that's back out on the ground after the finger injury. Doing the ruck work. Inside forward 50. Knocked down. Eagle Hawk can swing it out. Ty Evans with a relieving kick. Up to centre wing. Ben Thompson in a one-on-one. Shoved Staples under the footy nicely. All legal as well. Marked it on his chest. Short pass into the middle of the ground was good. Mark taken. Handball from Deacon Marsh. Off to Ty Evans. Inside forward 50. Dean with his fingertips couldn't quite take it. Marks tried to escape with the footy, but Bulger got him and reports a ball up inside forward 50.
1: Eagle Hawk are inside forward 50. City end. Leading 52-31. Sun is shining, but the lights are on. Whistle on play. Free kick, Eagle Hawk.
0: Billy Evans, I reckon.
1: The umpire. In fact, it might be Thompson.
0: Oh, Ben Thompson.
1: The umpire signalled for a too high. Did you see it, Tyson, or did you just see what I saw and see the umpire blow his whistle and signal?
2: Nah, Butcher went up against Thompson in the contest and then he just went for a big punch and collected him high.
1: Ben Thompson to extend the lead. He leant back on it, spreads wide, lets Castlemaine off the hook on this occasion. 20-point margin, 32 playing, in fact, sorry, 53 playing 31, 21-point margin midway through this third term. Local footy, the place we want to be. It's fresh live.
0: So Hartley brings the kick in. He runs 10 metres out of the goal square, then sends it underneath the scoreboard. No mark to Huntley, but he did well at ground level. Just couldn't shrug the Bulger tackle, and Bulger got him holding the ball. He's done some terrific little one-percenters like that this afternoon. And Zach Bulger gets rewarded. Gives off the handball to Donnett. Donnett then further forward to White. He spun his way through trouble and on the outside of the boot went looking for O'Shaughnessy. But standing in the hole and taking an intercept mark for the Magpies will be Reece Jenkins, who chips the short pass to Bodie Robinson.
1: Robinson in his defensive zone. Fans at White's broadcast side. Two on one, three on one. In fact, Jace Coleman was the one for the Magpies. But the Magpies did well. The cavalry came to offer support and we'll have a ball up. Right half forward, City end, Eagle Hawk in attack. They lead by 22 points, in fact. Ball up, whistle on play, Shepherd free kick Castlemaine. So Butcher with the free kick. Asking for the footy back, which is almost at the camp reserve in Castlemaine. They have to go and collect it.
2: Butcher just knew that one was his. He just walked straight out of the contest, already collected the free kick.
1: Butcher, short pass forward, effective to Bodie Robinson. Takes a mark. Looking in board to go aggressive. Probably the time to go down the line. In fact, he goes half-half. He goes to centre half forward. They set themselves. Henderson front position, but somehow Kel Huntley claimed it. A juggler. Huntley for the Magpies. Looks further afield. Simpson throw it in. He's got Coleman on in the pocket if he wants him. Doesn't see him. Then decides to go long. High ball to the top of the square. Coleman's there. Big punch by the Magpies. Eaglehawk under immense pressure. Big pack of players around the footy. Oh, it comes out to Byrne. Byrne didn't quite get any purchase of it. And Eaglehawk, they'll clear it to the commentary side and got out of jail that one.
0: It was Donnett that comes looking for us, grandstand side. O'Shaughnessy tracked after it and knocked it over the boundary line. So boundary throw in. Left-hand forward pocket. Simpson's rode into the ground. Right in front of the Eaglehawk coaches. Travis Matheson watches on. 53 playing 31. 16 minutes gone, third quarter. The reigning Premier have got themselves in a good position here. Robinson tracks after it for the Magpies. On the left, it was a no-looking kick inside forward 50. Intercept mark, Jack Donnett.
1: Got a look, didn't look. Donnett, it's been good for the two Blues. On his defensive arc of 50. He's in the shadows. Difficult conditions here now at famous Canberra Park. 50-metre ball to the wing. They'll set themselves and a shepherd or a hold off the footy. Offending player might have been Jack O'Shaughnessy. Advantage was not paid. We'll go to Oscar Giddings. Giddings for the main. He's got hands on to Staples. Honours it. Staples long. Didn't look either. And three to pick from. Donnett. The opposition gets it and will spread it wide.
0: He's been good this quarter, Jack Donnett. Swings the kick out wide. Bolger collects on the half volley. Was able to spin away from the tackle. Down the line, Simmons read it best for Castlemaine, who will relieve the handball further forward. Taken away here by Marks. Marks' kick just bouncing up towards Henderson. Couldn't quite keep it alive. In fact, he did. He managed to keep it alive, then handballed it, got it back. Just fired out a handball to keep the ball moving forward. Dylan Lant picks it up. He sends it to the top of the goal square, and a free kick will go the way of Eaglehawk. It was good work down in defence there for the Borough, and this is James Coatesmore, who received a free kick. He'll chip the short pass to Donnett, who's been very busy in the last probably 10 minutes.
1: He's Johnny. A candidate for our Bendigo City Framers Sponsors Award. Donnett sold some candy. A little bit too easy in the end. Slipped over, had a bounce. Gave it up. Murley, here's their chance. Gave it to Rickson. Around the body, but there's no one home. No one home. Didn't get purchase on it again. And a couple of Castlemaine players have had shots at goal and just haven't got purchase on it, Tyson Hickey.
2: No, you're definitely right there, but you got to look for your shorts in this point. They're all just blazing away, in my opinion.
0: It was Neves that took the intercept mark. Handballed it off to Evans. They slammed the kick down the line. Eaglehawk mark taken. Centre wing, Ben Thompson. They'll come in board. No mark to Mullen. Just over the back. Turnover. Emerging with the footy for the Magpies. It'll be Staples. He's able to have a bounce. Low kick was good. Lant takes the mark. 55 out from goal. Will wheel around inside forward 50. Goes looking for Dirksen. Knocked away from him by Jonty Neves, who's got to also be in contention, I reckon, for that Best on Ground award. He's been magnificent in a one-on-one battle all this afternoon. His stats mightn't suggest it, but gee, he's been good, Tyce, especially on Dirksen.
2: He definitely has. I'd like to see Dirksen get up the ground. Let's get Jonty out of there, maybe score for Castlemaine.
1: Harcourt lead by 37 points over Natty Bialaba, thanks to Ellison McKnight.
0: Still winless this year, I reckon, Natty Bialaba.
1: No, they won last week, I think. They got off the bottom. They did. I'm pretty sure they won. I'll stand corrected on
0: they
1: that.
0: They lost the game to the Maribor Giants.
1: They did. I'll stand corrected. It'll be Eaglehawk that'll win it to the outer side wing. Marked there by Reece Jenkins. It's been pretty good. He'll go to Harrison Sheen. Sheen, great game in Interleague last week. Just turned 21 years of age. He's a mature player for his age. He goes deep into the pocket, hands on footy, and a free kick's been taken or a mark. It'll go to Curtis McLennan.
0: Free kick for a little bit high.
1: McLennan, well, he can touch the fence almost. Well, that's an exaggeration, because it used to be a racetrack out here for Greyhounds Cameron back in the day.
0: That's why it's embanked.
1: Let's see what he can do. McLennan, it holds up in the breeze. Henderson with purchase, couldn't quite get it. Rushed through for a minor score. Castlemaine are now 32, trailing 53, 20 minutes gone, third turn.
2: Henderson's pretty frustrated down here. He was out alone. Cody just missed him, Kurt McLennan.
0: Ty Evans will bring the ball back in. He will run his 15 metres and slam it into the middle of the ground looking for McGregor, but it was turned over. Good mark. All eyes for the footy was Jack Sutherland. Terrific grab. He'll swing the kick out wide. They'll look to try and reset in the hands of Rhys Jenkins. So Jenkins has got it. Centre wing, scoreboard side, comes central, inside forward 50, no mark. Rickson at the back, picked it up cleanly. Handball to Staples, little basketball paddle, couldn't quite take it. Evans emerged with the footy. His kick was smothered by Murley. Spills to ground. They all bounce around on top of this one, and we'll get a ball up on the top of 50. And Johnny, you were right. They're not winless. They had a win against Maldon last week, Natty Bialabas. So they are off the bottom of the ladder at MCD FNL. Coached by a former Eagle Hawk and one of our expert core opinions from Dennis Grinton out there this year. Emerging with the footy was Murley, who was dumped in the tackle. We'll have a ball up.
1: Yeah, I recall thinking that Campbell's Creek only stayed off the bottom for a week or two. So, but Natty, item as premiership favourites. What do I know at the start of the season? Now back here at famous Canterbury Park. Eagle Hawk have got possession of the footy. Joel Mullen will run through the middle. He'll kick it to a one-on-one contest. Who will get there first? Will be Sutherland, but the ball had other ideas and goes over the boundary line. And 50 metres out from goal, that Eagle Hawk are attacking to the city end, will have a ball up. 21 and a half minutes have gone in this third term. Coincidentally, they're a 21 point margin, favouring the two blues. You like that, Cameron, didn't you? Searching for things here at Canterbury Park. Ball spills to the back of the pack. It's on half forward. The two blues are in attack. Another stoppage. I'll have one more go at it and see if we can get out of here. Lights are on here at famous Canterbury Park. Lloyd Butcher doing the ruck work against O'Shaughnessy. Pack forms. Bottom of it. Hurry kick out. Comes from Hunter Staples to half forward. If Castlemaine got another chance, won't be. Eagle Hawk, they'll mop up. Off half back. Shallow inside forwards 50. They set themselves. It's now a foot race. 49 metres out from goal. Jenkins might have dragged it in. He might get pinged. Umpire said no, and he did. Was always there. It's a free kick. Tell you who's got the footy. The man with it is Connor Evans, and you just can't do it nowadays. Once you're on your hands and knees, Tyson.
2: No, you can't. You've got to get the ball out at every contest. Umpires are real stiff on them these days.
1: Evans on the left kicks a goal. Connor Evans goes over to Rhys Jenkins and says thank you very much, as it goes to 59 playing 32. Score sponsor Jason Westcott Builder. Local footy, the place we want to be. It's fresh live.
2: Yeah, that's a beautiful finish over there.
1: I think that's
2: going to make it real hard now for Castlemaine. They're going to have to dip real deep into the bag of tricks, pull something out. I see they've plonked Bailey Henderson down full forward, hoping for a little bit of X factor out there.
0: So second goal of the game, Connor Evans. Back in the middle. First hands on it for the Magpies. Emerging with it, Lant. Lant to Sheehan. Sheehan will send it inside, forward 50. Floating in from the side, McLennan. Couldn't take the mark, knocked off hands. Picked up by Murley. Murley just wills it forward. It'll go to the top of the goal square. No mark taken, but it's sharked by Brodie Byrne. Just got through with a handball. Gave it to Henderson. And just managed to find the space to kick the goal to Bailey Henderson. And a much-needed goal for the Magpies. They now move to 5-8-38 on the local footy scoreboard. Jason Westcott Builder, our sponsor. Local footy, the place you want to be. It's fresh live.
2: Well, conveniently, I just spoke about them plonking Bailey Henderson down there, and he stands up and kicks a goal. Mm. Coach's goal, that one. Keeps him in it. Quick reply. Another one needed here.
1: I just feel they're battling for their goals, Castlemaine, and where Eagle Hawk are more open. That's just the feel I'm getting. But
0: the Borough now 9-5-59.
1: Well, Castlemaine is going to have to kick five more goals. They've only kicked five for the game. But we did say that about Gisborne last time we saw them play against Castlemaine, and they did it. But they're going to go inside forward 50. Ben Thompson on the end of a handball for Eagle Hawk. Goes Goldwood. And at the line, rescuing it will be Hartley. Hartley now He'll come deep to Watson beyond 50. Watson probably could have went, decided against it. Then he decides to slow it down, broadcast side. Now he plays, runs and kicks to half forward. Butchers the target, held. He did the holding, in fact, and it's a free kick, and it's going to Callum Heath.
0: It is. I think the infringement might have been against Lloyd Butcher there in the back of the contest. So Heath's kick is out wide. Made tough asking of it, but it's picked up by Jonty Neves. Neves kicked down the line. Staples in a set mark for the Magpies. So Hunter Staples has it. About 70 out from his defensive goal. He wheels on his right. We'll send it down there to where all the players are standing, and a good mark taken by Castlemaine's Curtis McLennan. Didn't call his name too many times in the first half, but he's getting involved in the last few minutes. Further forward they go. Inside forward 50. Going back with the flight. Couldn't take the mark. Murley spills to ground, and we'll have a ball up just inside forward 50. 59 plays 38. Eagle Hawk leading as we approach three-quarter time.
1: Castlemaine are close enough. If they're good enough, it's 21-point margin. It's in their forward zone. Harrison Sheen battling hard at 48 metres from goal to the Simpson end.
2: I think this is a set game plan here from Castlemaine. Leave Bailey Henderson one out. Throwing his arms up there again. Missed out on another opportunity.
1: Up they go in the ruck. Spills to Brody Byrne. He's tackled by two Eagle Hawk defenders who did well.
0: He's matching up on Jonty Neves down there. You'd think he'd have him covered for pace.
2: He definitely will have him covered for pace. I mean, he's kicked a goal on him.
1: Ball up, 49 from goal. Butcher wins it, ground level. Puts it goalward, but just sprays it out of bounds on the full. No score. 21-point margin. 27 minutes ticked over in this third term. Indigenous round in the Bendigo Footy Netball League. It's a long ball beyond 50 for the Borough. They'll set themselves out of side. Isley battles hard for Eagle Hawk. Sutherland did well for the main to tie him up. And 70 from goal. Castlemaine are attacking. Ball up.
0: Approaching three-quarter time. 27 minutes into this one. Mullen put his head over it and got caught high. So he'll receive the free kick against Coleman. Just lets Eagle Hawk off a little bit there, so Mullen's got it. In no rush at all is Joel Mullen. Umpire waves him to go, so he just slams one down the line. It's a wobbly old kick which comes off hands and goes out of bounds for a boundary throw in out of side. True centre wing position on the pool side here at famous Canterbury Park.
1: Bit of a lull, do I sense, Tyson, or is it the calm before the storm? I just don't feel there's any aggression towards the footy just at these dying moments of the third term.
2: No, it's. I agree with you there, Johnny. It's just, yeah, lot calm. Everyone's composed out there. No one's really wanting to get too involved.
1: Let's see what happens in these dying minutes of the third term. The ball spills into the middle of the ground. Billy Evans, handball over the top. In fact, it was Bennett getting involved. Then it's Evans. Evans to half forward. Thompson handballs off to Sam Thompson. From brother to brother, they'll go goalward. But again, Hartley for the Magpies. Short pass to Simmons. Simmons in his back zone. Spreads it wide. And how many times have you seen the kicking out of bounds on the full on the outer side? I reckon it's every second or third kick out of there, isn't it?
2: It definitely is. After just playing out there in the twos, I feel like that boundary's a little bit close.
1: Well, don't kick it so far.
0: Inside forward 50, Eagle Hawk. Ben Thompson leads into the pocket and takes a terrific grab. Hard up against the boundary line is Ben Thompson. 25 out. Will take his best effort from here. He's going to snap. He opens up the angle, snaps it goalwards, and he does not miss. We should have never doubted a player of Ben Thompson's calibre. Interleague player last week. And now banging goals here at famous Canterbury Park for Eagle Hawk. They increase their lead. Score sponsor is the Jason Westcott Builder Local Footy. The place you're going to be, it's Fresh Live.
2: Nah, beautiful finish there from Benny Thompson. We spoke about that pocket being a bit of a dead pocket, but that's been where most of the goals have kicked this game.
0: 10-5, 65, Eagle Hawk, 5-8, 38, Castlemaine. As we've hit 30 minutes in the third quarter.
1: Back in the middle. Big weekend of football, local footy, the place we want to be. It's Fresh Live. We go to the QEO tomorrow for Sandhurst versus the Storm. But this game is not over here as Eagle Hawk through White goes long. Poor kick. Straight to Hartley, who's racking up the possessions for the Magpies. Puts it beyond 50 and finds John Watson. Comes aggressive inboard. Hits Will Marks. Will Marks now. Short pass to Cal Huntley. Had it spent before he marked it. Then he had enough time. Stepped around easily. Huntley now for the Magpies. Butcher is the target at half forward. Got caught behind. Good punch. Eagle Hawk did well through O'Brien. They've got numbers. Mullen offers support. Spreads it further wide towards the boundary line. But the boundary line wins. And we'll have a ball up across half forward. Castlemaine in attack. They trail 38 to 65. 30 and a half minutes gone in this third term.
0: Gisborne 21-10, 136 leading Broadford 1-1-7, and it is Golden Square 8-3-51 trailing South Bendigo 11-8-72. And it's three-quarter time here. So Eagle Hawk have got a nice lead in this one. It's going to be all to do for Castlemaine, but they're going to have to do something to try and keep their season alive. It is only round 7, but there is a lot riding on this one. 10-5-65 Eagle Hawk. They lead Castlemaine 5-8-38. Local footy, the place you want to be. 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
4: 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It's Fresh Live and Eagle Hawk and Castlemaine Round 7. It's the Indigenous round on the Bendigo Footy League from famous Canterbury Park, the borough of Eagle Hawk. Leading 10-5-65, Castlemaine 5-8-38. It's been a pretty good game of footy. Castlemaine have left it for themselves. All to do a very animated Bailey Henderson down there, barking out the final instructions around the grounds. Gisborne 24-10, 154 to Broadford 1-1-7. And South Bendigo leading Golden Square 11-6-72 to 9-3-57. The goal kickers in this game for Eagle Hawk, it's two to Jack O'Shaughnessy, two to Connor Evans, and then singles to Joel Mullen, Callum Heath, Bailey Isley, Ty Evans, Jack Thompson, and Ben Thompson. While for Castlemaine, two goals to Bailey Henderson, and then singles to Zach Dirksen and Cal Huntley, rounding out the goals for them. Oh, Archie Rickson as well, their fifth goal scorer. Better players on the day for Castlemaine, we'll start with, it's Tyson Hickey.
5: The better players for me, I'm still going to stick with Michael Hartley. Getting full back, he's had a lot of ball coming in, a lot of pressure moments, but he's standing up strong down there. And Hunter Staples for me in the midfield.
6: I thought for Eagle Hawk, Ty Evans, he started off really well and he's continued that on. Jack Donnett had a couple of really good strong periods, really like his game. The big ruckman in Heath, he's been giving them first option at the footy. And also Bennett at times off half back, but they've had some good solid contributors, and if they keep on this path, they're probably going to win pretty easy in the end, Tyce.
5: No, I think they are. I think Bailey's message for Castlemaine, I believe, in there is just to show a bit of fight in this last quarter. They don't want to just be walked over. Get out there and do what they can do.
7: Yeah, I was in there listening to Bailey at the huddle, and he was very much emphasising about how there is a 5-goal win in this game and that they are 5 goals down, so there is that belief in Castlemaine that they can win.
6: Did you clean that up, that what you heard out there?
7: Oh, I didn't clean that bit up, the rest of it.
6: I reckon every second word might have been the magic one.
7: Oh, yes, there was definitely a lot of magic words.
4: Do you think it's a 5-goal breeze down there? Certainly picked up a little bit, but not maybe sure.
7: It's picked up a little bit, but I don't think it's a 5-goal breeze. I think it's probably 3 at most.
6: Well, if you're going to sell a used car, you've got to give them something.
4: There it is. Eagle Hawk leading 65. What have Castlemaine got? 38. The final quarter. Here's John Hunter.
6: Here we go. Local footy, the place we want to be. It's Fresh Live. It'll be Eagle Hawk that will win it. In fact, they might cough it up. They tried their best. They worked it to half back, and eventually kick comes out to Ty Evans, who had a finger tipper at it. And after all that, they're the only ones that possess the footy, and yet Castlemaine are in the forward zone. They worked it back that far, and now it'll be a ball in.
4: I like that analogy, used car sale. Well, that's you've got to be able to sell it, don't you?
6: You've got to. So, thank you, Cameron. Billy Evans wins at ground level for Eagle Hawk. The ball spills out. Bennett, handball was neat, found Thompson. Thompson will go to half forward. Jack O'Shaughnessy, one-handed juggler. Jack O'Shaughnessy, the left footer, premiership player, along with most of them there this afternoon. He honours a lead. And this looks ominous for Castlemaine as another shot at goal. It's going to be by Connor Evans. 45 degree angle. Distance will probably be the only thing that tests him against a pretty strong breeze. 5 if you're a used car salesman. 3 if you're not. Evans from the paint of 50. across the face. It fades. Hartley with a... In fact, it was Henderson with a big fist. Might... Needs to be careful. Give away a free kick there. Minor score. 66 playing 38. Eagle Hawk, they lead. 1.5 minutes gone up. Fourth term.
4: Looks like it's going to be brought back into play for Castlemaine. They send it down the line. No mark taken. Hartley bounces around. Eagle Hawk pick up the footy. They'll handball off to Ben Thompson, who's able to find a handball over the top to Mullen. He just missed him, and Sutherland will see it over the boundary line.
5: A few changes here for Castlemaine.
4: Yeah, see, Hartley's Jenkins gone. Doing the kick in.
5: Yeah, Hartley's gone forward. Jace Coleman over up under the wing.
6: So it's across half forward. Eagle Hawk in attack to the Simpsons Road end. Out of side. Umpire will throw it in. Heath tapped it to the back door. He tapped it to Voice. Neves was there, but Harrison wasn't. Harrison Sheen was on his hammer and did collar him on true centre half forward for Eagle Hawk. Butcher, good tap to Henderson. By hand, Hartley. Hartley bangs it to half forward. They'll set themselves. Good defensive punch. They've got the numbers here, Eagle Hawk. Spills into the middle. They dive in it. In fact, it's halfway between the centre and half forward for Castlemaine in attack. We'll have a ball up. Castlemaine trail 38 to 66. 3 minutes gone. Last term, local footy, the place we want to be. It's Fresh Live.
4: Heath knocked it down. Hartley couldn't get boots or ball in the contest. Huntley then trying to emerge with it. And Eagle Hawk will be content just to have this high stoppage game and just hold the ball up. More time the ball's in play. The Castlemaine aren't scoring is a win for them. 66 to 38. Holding the ball, free kicks being pulled out of all that in the contest. It's Ty Evans that's going to be pinned. So it'll be a free kick to Murley. 70 out from goal, Zave Murley. He's going to send it inside, forward 50. Dirksen will come and make the lead. The kick didn't carry. And Tom Bennett gets in front and takes the intercepting mark. He'll quickly wheel out of defence, hit Billy Evans. Billy Evans handball over the top to Oscar White. Oscar White further forward for Eagle Hawk through Deacon Marsh. Marsh's kick was good as he was dealt with. Dean takes it. Handball off to Thompson. Sam Thompson goes looking for O'Shaughnessy, but well read by Castlemaine. And it is marked to Simmons, but it's not, because a free kick is going to Jack O'Shaughnessy and Reece Jenkins just holding onto him. So O'Shaughnessy will go back to make it a 6-goal lead in a 5-goal breeze. So it might be a little bit too much for the Magpies if he can slot this one. 66 to 38. 4 minutes into the last quarter. Jack O'Shaughnessy on the left. Hangs it to the left for a minor score. And he keeps Castlemaine in the contest. 67-38. 4 minutes into the last quarter.
6: You're right, Cam. Castlemaine have only kicked 5 for the game, and they've got to kick 6 to win this one. In a 5-goal breeze. It's going to be line ball if they're up to it. Fanciful at best. John Watson on the end of it for Castlemaine. Marks it on the wing. He comes back in order to come forward to Simmons. Sells some candy. Then he'll go long to half forward. They set themselves, but Heath with strong hands. For Eagle Hawk, aggressive into the middle, ineffective, intercepting mark by Hartley. Hartley will turn and go. Oh, slipping over was the Castlemaine forward, Dirksen. So the ball spills to the back. Eagle Hawk will mop up. Kick comes in the direction of Bennett. Was at his ankles. Steps through the tackle, almost. Ball now spills towards the boundary line. Murley picks it up for Castlemaine. Handball inboard. Gives it to Henderson. Hurriedly on the right. It's still in play, up against the point post. Eagle Hawk eventually kill it. In fact, it might be a stoppage right in the teeth of goal. Castlemaine in attack.
4: Looked like a clever kick that Dirksen just didn't fit in the burst to get to where the kick landed. They'll come out of defence through Oscar White. White's kick will hug the boundary line, kept alive by Jack Thompson. No, it wasn't.
5: I think that's just been the play of the day from Castlemaine all day at the moment. Their forwards are just not linked up in the game. They're all in their different own little world. Hasn't been any clean transition for Meyer.
4: I reckon Dirksen would have had less than 5 disposals today. He just hasn't had anywhere near the day that you'd
6: and
4: expect for a player.
6: He's dropped
4: like
6: at least 5 that he could have
4: absolutely
6: punted.
4: And I say 5 disposals, and he's in clear disposals. He certainly touched the footy a few more times than that. Blake McGregor at ground level. Little low ball inside forward 50. Sam Dean gave off the handball. It'll be a snapping goal from Connor Evans, who kicks it through Uti. His third. From the boundary on the left, he put it into the breeze. Perfection. 73 plays 38. Eagle Hawk well in control now. Score sponsor is Parsons Towings in Castlemaine. Local footy, the place you want to be. It's Fresh Life.
5: Yeah, beautiful finish there from Connor Evans. On his left foot, runs around, snap across his body. Goal, but as I said before, it's just off the back of how well their forwards are linked up together. They're all on the same page. Everything's just flowing well for them. Castlemaine, they're just, they're on struggle street at the moment.
6: They are. Eagle Hawk, the cream of risen to the top here. Into the middle. Billy Evans will win it by hand. Gives it to Ben Thompson, to half forward, to Aidan Hanley. He was dealt with but was good enough. Chessmark. Hanley, short pass, shallow inside forward 50 to Billy Evans. Evans marks it. Probably too far from home with this wind, this breeze. In fact, as I say that, the Indigenous flag is hanging limp. Into the pocket. Poor kick. Watson of Castlemaine tried to intercept. Didn't make enough of it. Eagle Hawk win it back. Goldwood sprays it wide. Minor score, 74 playing 38. The Borough lead, 7.5 gone final term.
4: Well, up the wrong end of the ground. If you're a Castlemaine supporter, it's just been one of those days. Lant does the kick in. No Mark Hartley. Off hands. Neebs at the back of the pack got tackled. Just managed to toe poke it out of there. Emerging with the footy, Murley uses Semmons. Semmons off to Lant. Lant can accelerate into some space. Nice kick into the middle of the ground. Mark taken there by Lloyd Butcher. Henderson screaming for it. Central. Butcher's kick was central, but a little bit shallow to Staples. Staples' kick's an absolute shocker. Didn't get off the ground at all. And then it went to McGregor. McGregor's kick wasn't much better because it was smothered, but it might spill to Billy Evans. Fends off the first tackle. Couldn't get rid of the second one, and he's done holding the ball. So Castlemaine will get a chance to reload through Staples.
6: Staples will go. Inside forward 50. Poor kick. Story of the afternoon. You said it before, Ty.
4: Straight to Tom Bennett.
6: So Bennett, the recruit, the big name recruits for Castlemaine haven't done enough this afternoon. Dirksen hasn't. Lant definitely has not. As the ball's kicked to the wing. Oh, flying high, flying early. Marks didn't mark it in the end. Henderson, don't argue. Then he bounces. He'll run to 60. He'll go to the top of the square. There's no one home. Don it is for Eagle Hawk. Sees it safely through for a minor score. Takes it to Castlemaine 39, trailing 74.
7: Yeah, Bailey Isley from Eagle Hawk is out for the rest of the game with sore hips.
4: Yeah, not surprised. Bailey Isley might be a case of just resting him up, I reckon. Pretty comfortable where they're sitting, Eagle Hawk. They'll work it out off defence. Toss that last kick from Bailey. Was that more of a kick to where someone should be as opposed to actually spotting someone up?
5: I think he was just pinning the ears back and going for goal. There's just been no forward link up at all, so I think he just took it upon himself to just finish.
4: Does seem that way. It almost looked like he was just expecting someone to be at the top of the goal square that weren't there. Castlemaine will a ball inside forward 50. Knocked away. Hartley labouring, lost it. Oscar White picked up the footy. Central kick to McGregor. Dropped the mark but kept it in front of him, which was clever. He's able to then wheel around onto his right. Through the centre, sends it in the O'Shaughnessy direction. Sutherland does well. Ball spills to the back. Picked up by Eagle Hawks Dean. Dean gives it off to Jack Thompson. Wheels around. O'Shaughnessy will come in from the side. Try to take it in his chest. He couldn't. Oscar White then slams one. Top of the goal square, but it's a mark to Castlemaine. They'll clear it out. And they'll look to reload again. John Watson's got it on the far side. Handball to Semmons, who's running in support. Semmons' kick finds the chest of Murley, who accelerates as soon as he picks up the footy. Big arc as he wheels into the centre of famous Canterbury Park. But as it has been all day, it's just a blazing kick to Ty Evans, who was a little bit tired, I reckon, and contentious to see it over the boundary line for a boundary throw-in.
6: Three-quarter time at Natty Bialaba. Natty Bialaba 5-7-37, trail Harcourt 17-10-112.
4: And the big upset brewing in the Loddon Valley as well. Midi Ammo, 12 goals, 7, leading Serpentine 8-10 at three-quarter time.
6: So we'll keep our eye on those games around Central Victoria as it goes inside forward 50 for Castlemaine. The ball spills in the direction of Dirksen, went around the corner on the left and squeezed it through for another minor score, which it takes it to a 34-point margin. The Borough lead, 11 gone, final term.
4: And the Blood's just starting to get out to a nice little lead over Golden Square, 13-7-85 to the square, 9-5-59. Eagle Hawk bring the kick in out of defence. They'll go underneath the scoreboard where Heath should take the mark on the second attempt. Not paid. Spills out. Castlemaine Murley. backdoor. Butcher. Kick, not great. Huntley made it look a little bit better than what it was. McGregor in there forces the ball up. He dived on top of the footy in the end, did McGregor, and the umpires rewarded a free kick to Castlemaine. So Hartley will receive it, 60 from goal. 34 points down, 11 and a half minutes played, final quarter. He's just going to launch it to the top of the goal square. No mark, off hands, boundary throw in. Marks chases after it, but unable to get to the footy, and we'll get a boundary throw in.
5: Same scenario then again, just blazing away long. Eagle Hawk flooding back. They've got 3v1. It's always going to go in their favour.
6: It's hurried and there's no system to it.
4: It looks like they're frustrated from the forwards at the moment, that they're just not getting to where they need to be.
6: No. And they're not winning it through the middle either. As they've got it across the 50, the forward zone, Castlemaine, for a stoppage, a ball up. See what they can do with this.
4: I'm no expert, but it looks like Hartley and Henderson have just tried to take it upon themselves a few times.
6: Yeah, but, I mean, but the ball coming in, it's just... Henderson wins it now, and he runs into an open goal and slots it through. Take it to 6-10-46 to 11-8-74. That's his third, is it, Cameron? Score sponsor, John Smallgoods. Is Don is good? Local footy, the place we want to be. It's Fresh Live.
5: So he's got the X factor like that, Bailey Henderson. Walks in through the contest, clean grab, goal. I agree with what you're saying before. Him and Hearts are trying to take it upon themselves, but they're both strong leaders of this club right now. And if they drive, people jump on the bandwagon with them and try to pull this club, hopefully to a win, but not looking very promising right now.
4: 46 plays 74, so there's still time if they're good enough. Still a good 10 minutes to play in this game, I reckon. We've just ticked over 13 minutes.
6: 28 points, isn't it? That's
4: five goals. Breeze is still in play.
6: Dodgy Brothers,
5: pretty still
6: used car
5: now.
6: Salesman over there.
4: You look like you got the used car salesman jacket on there.
6: That's my employer, Reg Varney. You wouldn't even know who Reg Varney is, Cameron, would you?
4: Sounds like some sort of sauce you'd put on your pasta.
6: No, it was a TV show back in the day called On the Buses.
4: Right, back in the middle.
6: Footy mustn't be very enthusiastic here at the moment.
4: Well, Castlemaine are going to get it forward. Mark taken by Bodie Robinson, who's 70 from goal. Can they get a second one quickly, Castlemaine? He sends it in the Dirksen direction. Can he get a look at it? Mark not taken. Trying to go out of the air was Hartley. Picked up Dirksen. He just blazed it and sent it out of bounds on the full. Or was it touched off hands? To be on the umpire, said out of bounds on the full. He was a long way away to adjudge that one, but... there seems to be no complaints from either side, so Eagle Hawk will have the ball. Might be Evans that's got the footy, I reckon. Dumped the kick down the grandstand side wing. O'Shaughnessy will set himself, couldn't mark it. Heath actually got to the front and took a really nice grab on the second attempt. Plays on. Corridor kick. Dangerous, but good. Mullen dropped it, did everything well, got the body and got the positioning right, but just dropped the footy, and then it forces a stoppage in the middle of Canterbury Park.
6: You just sense if there are any chance whatsoever, that last forward entry, they needed to get a goal, because we're ticking over to the 15 minute mark. It's a 28 point margin. Eagle Hawk will win it on the wing, you would think, but just as you say, turnover. In fact, it's still in dispute. It's just managed to work itself to half forward. Now Castlemaine are out. On the end is Robinson. Gives it to Harrison Sheen. It was probably a kick that was too cute. It was meant for Henderson. Causes a turnover. Billy Evans will win it. Handball and good tackling. Castlemaine causes a stoppage. It's 70 out from goal. Harrison Sheen, ground level, did well. Going nowhere fast then, Tyson Hickey.
5: Oh, that's it. Well done by Harry then. It was him v seven guys.
4: Knocked down. They'll try and paddle it forward. Big scrap around this one. Eagle Hawk emerge with it. They'll go straight through the middle, though, the Borough. Bouncing ball. Evans shrugged off the tackle. Got it back. Wheeled around on the right. Sends it in the O'Shaughnessy direction. Couldn't mark it. Spills to the back. It's just cleared out of there by Rhys Jenkins. Off the ground, but Eagle Hawk got the numbers there. And it was picked up and taken in a strong tackle. The tackler there might have been Sutherland, I reckon, who's been serviceable for the Magpies this afternoon.
5: Yeah, he definitely has. He's not a man I'd like to be tackled by.
6: He always gives you an honest contest, Jack Sutherland. Ball up. Inside forward 50. Jack O'Shaughnessy doing the ruck work against Butcher. Castlemaine will win it through Rhys Jenkins. Went around the corner, didn't look. Bouncing footy towards the boundary line. And across half forward, ball in. broadcast site underneath the Indigenous flag this afternoon. It's Indigenous round here in the Bendigo Football Netball League, round 7.
8: It's gone limp, that flag.
6: It has. Sun is shining. The rain has stayed away, fortunately. Billy Evans will win it. Inside forward 50. O'Shaughnessy was the target. Keeps his feet. Hunter Staple now mops up for Castlemaine. Bounces it. Uses it, don't argue. Second bounce. Will run to the wing. Goes around the corner. He'll have to retreat momentarily. And the umpire said, "You've gone too far, son." The old travel rule comes into play. And I thought he bounced it a couple of times. Oh, touch, probably a touch, maybe.
5: Bit stiff on that one, I think. But once again, he looked up. He's got no forwards to kick to.
6: Inside forward 50 now they go. Tearing at it is Dean for Eagle Hawk. They've got the numbers. Handball is wide. Hurried kick. Up and under. Up the chimney it goes. O'Shaughnessy. Oh, well, they had to raffle it. Umpire said play on. Come off hands. The man that with the kick was Evans. Goalward, though, came from nowhere. And a goal was being kicked by Ben Thompson. His second score. Sponsor, Jason Westcott Builder. Local footy, the place we want to be. It's Fresh Live. And if there ever needed to be a sealer, that was it. 12-8-80 to 6-10-52.
5: Yeah, beautiful finish there again by Ben Thompson. But at the moment, it's just Eagle Hawk just want the ball more. They're just hungry for it. They've got numbers around, loose bear, flicking it around, shots on goal everywhere.
9: Going to be very disappointed down at Castlemaine. It almost feels like it's going to be a long road back for them now.
6: Back to Castlemaine and to the finals, Cam.
9: Yeah, wow.
6: Both.
9: The road back to Castlemaine is the same distance no matter how you look at it. Sheehan emerges with it, sends it inside, forward 50. It's going to go right to the goal square. Dirksen takes the mark, kicks the goal. There's the quick response we're after, Johnny. Dirksen's got his second. And it's 80 plays 52. Just over 20 minutes into this last quarter. Score sponsor is Jason Westcott Builder.
5: So a nice finish then again by Dirksen. Harry walks out of the midfield. You see Castlemaine can do that stuff. They can play this sort of game, but just little glimpses here and there is what's caused them to be this far down on the scoreboard.
6: Yeah, consistency is the key. Got Hartley going into the centre, so he's doing everything at the moment. He's going to do the ruck work. He won't win it against Heath. Dead heat at the moment. Mullen overruns the footy. The ball works itself in eventually to the hands of Hartley. Hartley, a left footer. And it's a mark that's been taken. Might be Lant who's playing down forward. It is from the pocket. Gets up quickly. Understands that there's not a lot of time left.
5: Just want to jump in here. Bailey Henderson down in the middle of the ground. Looks like a shoulder again. Lot of pain. Lots of pain.
6: So Steve Navort. Let's get back to Lant kicking the goal. Lant does in fact kick the goal and puts it through. Goes to 8-10-58 to Eagle Hawk, 12-8-80. 20 minutes gone in this final term. Score sponsor, Parsons Towing. Local footy, the place we want to be. It's Fresh Live. And Tyson, it reminds me of when he went off last year at the Camp Reserve with that shoulder. He looks exactly the same pain as what he did then.
5: He definitely does, but obviously he's a tough man and he's going to try to stick it out there and see if he can bring this game back. But at this point in time, I think the benefit for him and his season is to probably come off.
9: So the margin now falls at 22 points. Just hit the 20th minute mark now, so there is still time if they're good enough. Oscar White tries to emerge with the footy. Handball forward, Hartley to Sheehan. Sheehan's going to wheel inside forward 50. This is made for Harry Sheehan. It's going to go goalwards, and he's just missed. That would have given him the spark, I reckon, that might have just given him some belief, but he misses. And we've seen him slot them so often. 59 plays 80.
6: Jack Donnett plays on from fullback for Eagle Hawk. It's a long ball. Hartley takes a mark. Heath tried to feign for the free kick and the umpire wouldn't have a bar of it. Hartley quickly inside forward 50. Eagle Hawk calm and collected. Bennett on the end of a handball. Gives it to a teammate who kicks it towards the boundary line.
9: O'Brien,
6: and it
9: is out of bounds on the full.
6: Out of bounds on the full.
9: Oh no, touch, was it?
6: Touch. It might have been touched off the boot. It was. So Castlemaine 70 from home. Lights are on, sun is shining. Go figure. Hartley in the ruck, uses his body. Robinson couldn't quite collect it. Hartley hands and knees. Handballs over to Harrison Sheen, but Joel Mullen does well and collars him right on 50 and will have a ball up stoppage.
9: As Joel Mullen does so often, was pivotal in the Eagle Hawk Premiership side last year. Hartley wheels one to the top of the goal square. Jonty Neves, who was also very pivotal on Grand Final day last year, he takes the mark in his defensive goal square. The general down there for Eagle Hawk is Jonty Neves. Plays on, steps around Dirksen a little bit too easily. Be disappointed with that, Dirksen. Down the line he goes. Castlemaine are going to get a chance to send it back inside forward 50 though. Dirksen gets a second look at it, but the kick just did not carry to him at all. Intercept mark is taken by Aidan Hanley, who will swing it out wide. Tommy Bennett will emerge. They'll switch off the old reverse horseshoe, as they'd say, Johnny, to the grandstand side wing. Another Johnny picks up the footy. John Watson just sends it forward. Bounce awkwardly for Bodie Robinson. Picked up Tommy Bennett. Gave it to O'Brien. O'Brien kicks. Ben Thompson going back with the flight. Knocked away from him, but it spills to O'Shaughnessy. O'Shaughnessy gives it off to Thompson. Thompson has to wheel backwards to Oscar White. White couldn't quite take it cleanly. Got it on the second attempt. Gave it to Mullen. Mullen on the left. Went to O'Shaughnessy. Couldn't mark. Wheels around on his left and kicks the sealer. Jack O'Shaughnessy kicks his third. And he loves it when he's able to snap them through like that. 86 plays 59. Eagle Hawk in control now as we approach full time. The score sponsor, Jason Westcott Builder. Local footy, the place we want to be. It's Fresh Live.
5: Yeah, beautiful finish there again. Snap across his body, left foot. Nice finish. That definitely puts it out of the reach now for Castlemaine. But as you see again, it's just the surge from Eagle Hawk. They just get the ball forward and they just want to get the ball forward and shots on goal like that.
6: So back in the middle, umpire Carter. Eagle Hawk have been impressive. Castlemaine not
9: at 86 plays 59. Eagle Hawk in control now as we approach full time. The score sponsor, Jason Westcott Builder. Local footy, the place we want to be. It's Fresh Live.
5: Yeah, beautiful finish there again. Snap across his body, left foot. Nice finish. That definitely puts it out of the reach now for Castlemaine. But as you see again, it's just the surge from Eagle Hawk. They just get the

0: inside forward 50, spread it wide into the pockets. Goes out of bounds and underneath the fake bird tree. We'll have a ball in. 35 metres around from goal. There's a full moon coming up in the distance as well. They'll be all going off tonight down at Castlemaine.
1: No, they will be. I see Bailey Henderson's pulled himself off, so interesting to see what the go is there.
0: So it'll be Eagle Hawk that wins it across half-back through Donnett. Donnett will go to half-forward. O'Brien will track the footy. 70 metres out from goal. He'll pick it up one-handed. He's got support. They've got numbers. Inside forward 50. Jack O'Shaughnessy is the target, and why wouldn't it be? Tries to get on the right, gave it to a teammate, in fact, who goes goalward, minor score.
2: Deacon Marsh.
0: Deacon Marsh puts it through for a minor one. It's now 87 playing 59. Eagle Hawk, they lead.
3: Bailey Henderson's put himself off the ground, and he looks in a fair lot of pain.
4: Through the middle we go, Castlemaine. Ben Thompson in there, spills out wide. Oscar White's been busy for Eagle Hawk, and he's going to get pinned holding the ball on this occasion. Umpire says he tried to right through the tackle. Not sure he had a lot of prior. But free kick, Castlemaine. Going to fight this one out to the end of the Magpies. Will Marks will send the kick wide. Centre wing position, mark taken here by Simmons. The captain of the Castlemaine, Darby Simmons. Down the line. Hard lead there by Butcher. Couldn't take it, but they'll send a kick inside forward 50 to the Magpies. It gets to the back. Hartley lurking. Jonty Neves is on top of it, and we'll get a ball up inside forward 50.
0: So it's all over bar the shouting here. Eagle Hawk will run out winners by a pretty comfortable margin. It's just by how much. Billy Evans has had a good game this afternoon. We've got our contenders for the Bendigo City Framers Picture Art Plus $100 voucher this afternoon. Our sponsors will give that straight after the game. As the ball goes inside forward 50, and Hartley, only 20 metres out from goal, gets a hold and he gets a shot at goal, Tice.
1: He should be pretty familiar with this. Should just go back through his routine, kick that. Feel like he heard us talking about maybe he's a chance to get the vest on ground. He's asserted himself. Missed it.
0: Yeah, went around the body. I don't like it when they do that. Just snuck it through for a minor score. So it takes Castlemaine to 60, playing 87, 27 point margin, 26 minutes gone, final turn.
1: I do like the move and the responsibility by Hartley, though. He's put himself into the mid, trying to drive it through. Kicked three goals. Like, they kicked three goals, Castlemaine, off the back of it. So
4: we
1: nice
4: have the arc interference down here, are we? Central umpires ran down and had a good old chat with the goal umpire. Eventually allows ball to play as Evans will emerge out of defence. He'll slam the kick down the line. Good mark taken too for Eagle Hawk. Callum Heath, who's been good. In contention as well, I reckon, for our Bendigo City Framers Best on Ground Sponsors Award, thanks to Picture Art Plus. Mullen. Always serviceable, Joel Mullen. Finds Oscar White. We'll go further forward. Marshall take possession. About 80 from home. He'll wheel around on the right. Send it inside forward 50 for a one-on-one contest. Connor Evans is able to knock that one over the boundary line for a boundary throw in. And we'll get a throw in. Calling Brody Burns' name too many times in this
0: early,
4: second half either.
0: That's right. Early we did in the early parts of these games, but the zap has gone out of this game, that's for sure. Both clubs are just waiting for the final siren to sound. It's a kick inside forward 50 to the top of the square. Jack O'Shaughnessy is lurking. Dives in after the footy. He's battling hard. And top of the square, the square that he is attacking, Eagle Hawk, Simpsons Road end, will have a ball up. Umpire Carter throws it up. Up they go. Billy Evans with strength picked it up from the deck and went goalward and just spread it wide. Snuck it in, minor score. 88 playing 60, 28 point margin. The Borough lead, 28 minutes gone, final term.
4: Dirks is going to launch one straight down the middle. Donnett will intercept, but he dropped the mark. It's knocked forward by Rickson. It's picked up by Eagle Hawks O'Brien. O'Brien gets it to Neves, and Neves out wide. Eagle Hawk will swing it out in the white direction, but a good mark coming over the top, not paid. Or are we paying the mark, I reckon? So Simmons is

0: claiming the footy. Centre wing position, scoreboard side. Sells some candy, gets around, top of the 50, just too much on it for Butcher, and a well-read intercept mark by Jacob O'Brien, who's really come into the game in this second half as Jacob O'Brien.
1: No, he definitely has. I want to say not the best kick, but also Lloyd Butcher running under the ball. There's been a lot of that from Castlemaine forwards.
2: Yeah, you're right. They're just sharing around off half back now, Eagle Hawk. Donnett picks it up. Handball, eventually in the direction of Marsh, was ineffective. And they're going to get a free kick here, Castlemaine. Incorrect disposal. Dylan Land, who's been quiet this afternoon. Big name recruit, comes in this afternoon after a couple of weeks off. And Hartley takes another mark inside forward 50 to stake a claim on the Bendigo City Framers sponsors award. $100 voucher. It'd be a big effort in a losing side. Not saying that that's the foregone conclusion, but he's a contender.
1: No, he's definitely a contender. He's up there. Worked his backside off.
2: Michael Hartley directly at goal and kicks. No one's getting too excited at all. The goal umpire decides to give it straight away. So, boy, oh boy, give us something, you mob down there. Puts it through to tighten up the margin. Well, it's down to 22 points. Score sponsor, Parsons Towing in Castlemaine. Local footy, the place we want to be. It's Fresh Live.
1: Nah, beautiful finish there from Michael Hartley. You know, a contested mark, uses his body strength, goes back, puts it through. As we spoke about, he's definitely pushing for his case to be best on, but you said pretty hard in the losing side. I do agree.
0: 22 points as we're about to hit the 30th minute. Toss, I'll get your tip for our Bendigo City Framers Best on Ground Sponsors Award in a moment. And I'll get yours as well, Johnny. Ben Thompson emerges with the footy out of the middle. He's in contention too, I reckon. Ben Thompson slams at the top of the 50. No mark taken off hands. Eagle Hawk handball it out wide. Now they can just get some space through Castlemaine. Simmons over the top to Dirksen. And the siren sounds. A very important victory for the home side in Eagle Hawk. They run out 13 goals, 10, 88 to Castlemaine, 9, 12, 66. A 22-point win to the Borough. And the two Blues get some life back into their season. Johnny Hunter.
2: You're right, Cam. Two perspectives from where I sit. Eagle Hawk, they battled hard. They've been up against it for the last few games that we have seen. It hasn't been a good start to the season, but they are the premiership side. This afternoon, I think Tyson said it earlier, that they simply wanted it more than Castlemaine. Castlemaine don't seem to have a connect when they're going inside forward 50. It's a major disconnect. They had their patches, you were right, but concerns with Bailey Henderson. I'm looking at him walking towards the middle, and you've got Dirksen with a ice pack around his knee, and you've got a dejected Bailey Henderson. So pretty disappointed from a Magpies perspective.
0: Cal McConaughey in the middle there as well. Notice, yes. Jack Thompson ran from the other end of the ground to come over to him, so I'm wondering if he might have been involved in that contact early.
2: So. Very well may have. But what are your thoughts? You're a Castlemaine player, Tyson, and also coach down there in the under-18, so you're on the coaching panel. How did you see it from first up a Castlemaine perspective?
1: It's you know, straight out, it's disappointing on the Castlemaine side of it. We wanted to come here and they wanted to, you know, implement and put their foot down and show that they're here to play finals as well. But, yeah, unfortunately, the connection that we spoke about with the forwards was just not there. It's something they're going to have to work on or sort of fix going forward. It's going to make it really challenging for Castlemaine going forward now.
0: Who are we going with for our Best on Ground Bendigo City Framers Best on Ground Sponsors Award?
2: Who are you going with, Tyson, first?
1: I'm going to throw a weird one in there and go Ben Thompson.
2: Ben Thompson? Well, I might go... Someone's having an opinion down there. It's on. You know what? It's only a 22-point margin, and I reckon I'm going for Michael Hartley. He played down back. He was super effective for the first half of the game, first three quarters. He goes into the ruck, has an influence in the middle, and then he goes up forward, and he does it up forward as well. So I'm going to put the score aside. I'm going for Michael Hartley.
0: It's a big shout. I'm finding Ben Thompson's actually not a bad shout. I think he'd be in the three.
2: Well, it's up to you, Cameron.
0: It is up to me. I thought the player that set up the game early for Eagle Hawk was Ty Evans, and I thought his run that he provided very early on in the game was very critical in the way. So I'm going to go with Ty Evans for the Best on Ground Sponsors Award, thanks to Bendigo City Framers.
2: So we've got three different ones, yeah. And you're the host, so it's up to you.
0: Yeah, we almost needed someone to come in overall and pick one for out of us, but I'm going to stick with Ty Evans. I reckon he was what set the game up when Eagle Hawk were down. Ben Thompson was really good. Probably got a lot of the footy a little bit later in the game, but I thought when the game was on early, Ty Evans was certainly in for Eagle Hawk, so I'll go with Ty Evans. I would have had those other two that you guys mentioned rounding out the three. If I was doing a 3-2-1 setup, that's exactly how I would have had it.
2: Apologies to, I reckon, Bennett as well. You're talking about people at the start of the game.
0: Oh, but you could name a few for Eagle Hawk. I think Billy Evans would be in contention. Jack O'Shaughnessy's kicked three. Joel Mullen got forward, kicked a goal. He'd be in the contention as well. There's a list of names across this Eagle Hawk side that really could have stated their case. I thought even Jacob O'Brien had a really good second half.
2: Mm. Well, thanks to our sponsors. They've done it for a few years now. Bendigo City Framers.
0: $100 voucher.
2: What are they called now? Picture Art Plus. They've joined
0: businesses. I'll wander down and see if I can go and find Ty Evans.
2: You can do that. You might struggle now, though. I think that they're in the club rooms. But, yeah, it's up to you, Cameron.
0: Well, it was a good win for Eagle Hawk. But where to now for Castlemaine? Twice.
1: Yeah, well, that's the challenging sort of question.
0: What message does Bailey give?
1: At the end of the day, I think, you know, he's going to go in there and say that they come here prepared with a way they wanted to play and a sort of game style they wanted to go with, and they weren't able to execute that. So for me, he's going to be disappointed, and he's going to speak to the boys, and he's going to want them to be disappointed in themselves and the way things panned out. But we've just got to now focus on the next game and the game after that and the games coming, because they've still got a chance to fight, but it's obviously going to be a real challenge for them.
0: As a supporter, Johnny, life member of Castlemaine, what improvement, but it's not showing in terms of wins. I think the expectations for Castlemaine were a lot higher than what they've delivered probably last year, and then this year's followed on similarly to last year. They've gone and got the big name recruits, and it's just not gelling. The cohesion going inside forward 50 looked to be a real issue for me.
2: Well, I thought the last game that we saw down at Camp Reserve against Gisborne, they took some really steps forward. They were showing connect. They led for 99.9% of that game. They got beaten at about the 32-minute mark. They showed a lot more then. But today, they've got some big recruits. And if you've got big recruits and you're on the big money, you've got to be able to back it up when you come out on the ground. And I thought Lant was disappointing today. Dirksen was the same, but even some of their older players like Cal Huntley, who has been really good for a long period of time. If you haven't got Cal Huntley winning that ball, who does it fall to next in line? So I think from my perspective, Tice, that's where I find the disappointment. And Cam hit the nail on the head. It's just the cohesion going forward. There was footies banged in. They didn't have the same confidence as we see some of the other sides in Bendigo footy. The same we see it with Eagle Hawk today. It just wasn't that. So that's probably in a nutshell for me what it's all about.
1: Yeah, I agree. I agree exactly what you say there. It's very disappointing. I feel like it's just a lot of it's based on jumping on the same guys. They're hoping Bailey Henderson is just going to win them games. Michael Hartley. Yeah, don't get me wrong. They're out there and they do their best they can, like we've seen Hearts put his hand up for it, but it takes more than two guys to do stuff like that.
2: Now, Steve Navort, you were at ground level and you were giving us all the updates weather-wise, so the rain didn't come. You said it was coming about 40 minutes ago, but you get a really different perspective to us. And what did you feel out there from an Eagle Hawk perspective, and then you compare it to what Castlemaine got? Because Eagle Hawk, they just ran out the game, and in the end, it was probably a 22-point margin that flattered Castlemaine, I reckon.
3: Yeah, it's hard to put into words, I think, but I just feel like Eagle Hawk weren't as fumbly with the ball. And I just think, yeah, they were the better team for majority of that, the first three quarters. And I think Castlemaine had that belief going into the last quarter, but then when it didn't go their way after the first few minutes, I think their heads just kind of dropped and the game as a whole died out. Like, it was hotly contested, I felt, especially the first few minutes of the game. But I reckon as well, as the sun started to go behind the grandstand and the temperature of the ground dropped, gun and we weather reports again there. The game just sort of died off, I reckon.
2: And what about the injuries? So we've spoken about Castlemaine's injuries a lot, but Bailey Isley, last year in the grand final, he was one of the medalists. He won the medal and won a grand final. He hadn't played for a number of games, start of the season. So he's got problems with his, I don't know if it's hips or shoulders.
3: It was hips. That's the word I got down when I went over and checked on the boundary. But they just took him off more as a precaution, I believe. So,
2: well, I understand that at the start of the year that they were talking that he needed an operation on those hips. And he's a decent cricketer as well. So obviously they're going to try to manage him for the rest of the season to try to get them to finals, I'd imagine.
3: Oh, yeah, you certainly would. It's a long season. And if you're well and truly in the finals race, you probably you want your best players there for finals. That's just the truth of it.
2: So we've still got round 7 to complete. Tomorrow we go to the QEO, where it is Sandhurst playing the Storm. But we look ahead to next week, Tyson, for Castlemaine. That's not going to tell us much at all, because they've got Broadford.
1: Yeah, and Broadford are obviously struggling at the moment. Credit to them for coming into such a big league and giving their all, but they're obviously struggling at the moment, so hopefully it's an opportunity for Castlemaine to bounce back.
2: And then they go to the QEO against Sandhurst. So they're going to know they're alive. Then they go to Golden Square at Golden Square. So games where they thought might have been winnable, all of a sudden they're in some trouble.
3: Oh, yeah, Castlemaine certainly would be. But, yeah, you'd probably just about pencil them in for a win against Broadford next week. And then at the start of the season, they played Golden Square down at Camp Reserve. We were at that game, and Castlemaine only just got over the line, so
4: I'm going to jump in down here because I've got our Bendigo City Framers Best on Ground Sponsors Award winner, Ty Evans from Eagle Hawk. Ty, congratulations on the win and your performance today.
5: Yeah, thank you very much, mate. It was well. Been looking for that win for a while now, you know, a couple of close ones, so it feels good. The boys are feeling pretty up at the moment, so.
4: You must be really happy. Obviously, it's been a bit of a rough start, but to be able to get a win and almost put a really good score on them in the end as well.
5: Yeah, it was good, mate. Like I said, it's been a rough start. We have, you know, people dropping each week. We haven't really had a full-strength team, so I'm looking forward to the, you know, the next couple of games. Some boys will start to fluctuate back in, so, we should see some that confidence come back up.
4: Now, I won't hold you for too long, because I understand you've got something on tonight, something exciting by the sounds.
5: Yeah, in the box tonight at the Dogs and Collingwood game, so pretty keen on it. Not a fan of any team, but I'm a Swans supporter, so I heard they had a pretty good win.
4: Well, they did have a big win. I think they won by over 100 points, and Kerno kicked 8. But congratulations, enjoy your night tonight. And Bendigo City Framers Best on Ground Sponsors Award, $100. Thanks to Bendigo City Framers.
5: So easy, thank you very much.
4: Cheers.
2: So, worthy winner, Steve. You saw him at ground level. Were you happy the way it went?
3: Yeah, I believe Ty Evans was probably best on ground. If it wasn't him, I'd almost thought Michael Hartley would have been. He was absolutely superb for Castlemaine, I thought. Like, even going up forward in the last set, taking those big clunks, he probably nearly could have won the game off his own boot.
2: Yeah, well, it was only 22 points in the end. So we have a look at some of the scores coming in around the grounds. So at Nattybyalaba have defeated Harcourt. So that's 21-13, 139 to 8-8-56. So if there's any doubt of Harcourt being premiership favourites at this start of the season, they've certainly put their mark on season 2026.
3: Oh, yeah, they certainly have. And in the Loddon Valley, Madingully have lost 32-89 against Morong. So another rough loss for Madingully, but almost expected, I'd say, against Morong, considering they're going to be up there in contention for the premiership again.
2: Yes, no, so Morong, Maiden Gully YCW, I meant to bring this up earlier, but I've heard it on the grapevine that there's a meeting. Chris Garlick and a few of the guys have been invited by the league. They're invited to Interleague, and they've got a special general meeting planned for June 18th to discuss going into the Bendigo Footy Netball League in season 2027. So are you aware of that?
3: Yes, I'm aware of that. That has been posted on their social media themselves, inviting everyone and anyone to come along to it.
2: You kept that to yourself all day, didn't you?
4: As an outsider looking in, are they up to it? I get the community growth and everything, but they're not good enough in Loddon Valley footy. Why would they come into Bendigo League and anyone
2: think
4: it's a good idea?
2: Strat Storm.
4: You're looking at me like you got a bit of a...
3: Well, also,
4: expression
3: Sean,
4: there, but
3: Sean Philo and Angus Monfries, there's been quite a few people that they've tried to recruit but have gone, no, we don't want to play with you guys because of the league that you're in. And also, like, the numbers say it, Maiden Gully, in terms of their junior football, so from under-9s through to under-16s, have the most registered players in amongst that. And then also, our under-18s team came in first season back in 5 or 6 years, won the flag pretty convincingly in the grand final, and we're doing a pretty convincing job at the moment. So
2: I'll tell you exactly why, Cam. Strathstorm, and you were too young to remember it, their first game and their first season, they got absolutely thumped. They're a growth corridor out at Strathstorm, and 3 years later they won a premiership. Maiden Gully, YCW, are exactly the same. Sure, they're going to come in, they'll get thumped for the first year or whatever, and their expectation will be to do exactly what the Strathstorm did. That's what their answer will be.
4: It's certainly not a bad way of looking at it. I think Steve's made a pretty valid point. That, are you confident, Steve, that they could recruit some top quality players if they were to move into the Bendigo League?
3: I am certainly confident of that. They've recruited fairly strongly over this last off-season, which there's been a lot of injuries and a lot of blokes in and out of that senior team. Like today, there was about 5 blokes that play under-18s, 4 from the under-18s leadership group playing senior football today, and it wasn't their debut game. They've played multiple games, so I think that speaks to it as well. Like, the junior program that is coming through Maiden Gully as well is potentially the future of the club, not only just the recruits that they'll look at bringing in.
4: Certainly one to keep an eye on, Johnny, but that would be an interesting move to see if they did come in. Be interesting to see what happens with Broadford at the end of the year. Another big loss for them today. 221 points down in progressive score at the moment, so that might not be a full score, but it's 35-18, 228 to 117 against Gisborne. South Bendigo have ran out pretty comfortable winners over Golden Square too. They've now put that margin 112 to 66 after it was hovering at around about the 15-point margin not that long ago, so they've gone bang. Concerns for Broadford?
2: Not at this stage, Cam. Oh, I haven't. I'll always
4: no
2: go...
4: No concerns for their immediate future is what I'm getting at.
2: No, there. I haven't. I think that they're... I think they're on the long path. We're only, what, round 7? We're 7 games into their career in the Bendigo Football Netball League. So, no, I haven't. They've got great facilities. Ask me again in season 3, 4 and 5. But you've got to give them a chance. I don't know what the expectation would have been. But I always say, I'm a Castlemaine person. In my lifetime, in recent history, Castlemaine were beaten by 300 points by Sandhurst at the QEO. So until that starts happening, we can still manage a footy side like Broadford, and I will be optimistic in keeping in the competition for now.
1: Yeah, I agree with that. Like, we've also got to keep the teams coming in. Like, we've got to keep the league big and strong. And, you know, we've got to give them an opportunity. They only just got a side back together, so give them an opportunity to play this year out. Hopefully recruit going into the next year, and, yeah, can just keep building on.
4: Before we sign off here, I would have thought Morong would have been a more likely candidate for a position as opposed to Maiden Gully, but I don't know what your thoughts on that are.
3: Well, Morong, I believe, are in a similar sort of process to Maiden Gully in terms of applying, but I don't know if they're as far along. Because Maiden Gully also, I think, we've been trying to join the league for the last sort of few seasons, and it's been knocked back, but Morong's interest, yeah, in the last few months has really peaked.
4: Steve, very good conversation. We'll wind it up there. Thank you for your efforts out there today. All the best. Well, not all the best, but yeah, thank you for your efforts today. Are you coming to the Queen Elizabeth Oval tomorrow?
3: I will be there tomorrow.
4: We'll see you there. Johnny, you'll be there as well for Sandhurst taking on Strathfield. Say, looking forward to that one. Tyson Nicky, thank you very much for your efforts today. Straight off the back of the reserves game, I hope the knee pulls up okay for you, and good work on the comments.
1: So, thank you. No, it's been a pleasure again, boys, and yeah, I've enjoyed every minute of it. So,
2: we'll have you back again, no doubt, sometime in the near future.
1: Yeah, it's sensational. I'll be back. Fence me in.
4: So final score at Broadford, 221 point win to Gisborne. Eaglehawk winning out 74-46 over Castlemaine, and South Bendigo 17-12, 110 to Golden Square, 10-6-66. We'll be back tomorrow, Father Jackson Saunders, rounding up the call tomorrow with Sandhurst and Strathfield. Say Mick Delaney joining him for that game, as well as Wayne Mitrovic, myself, Cam Power, will be there, as well as Steve Navort. Johnny Hunter will be there pushing the buttons. And we also must give a big shout out to Fresh FM's own Les Hartland. It is his birthday today, so a very big happy birthday shout out to you, Les Hartland. But that wraps us up here, all things from famous Canterbury Park. A big win for Eaglehawk, Castlemaine. Their season sits on the edge. We'll catch you tomorrow for more Bendigo footy from the Queen Elizabeth Oval. Live 26, local footy, the place you want to be. It's Fresh Live.

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1: Showers across the weekend for Bendigo. Overnight lows of 8 and 6 degrees. Weekend tops of 16 and 14 with a shower or two Sunday. Melbourne's weekend forecast. Light rain. Overnight lows of 11 and 9. Melbourne's top temperatures over the weekend, 17 and partly sunny and 14 degrees Sunday. Bendigo's Monday outlook. Showers down to 4 degrees and a top of 13. Showers Tuesday, 8 low overnight and a high of 15, and a shower or two Wednesday, down to 8 and a top of 15 degrees for Bendigo.
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And there we have Skinny Ginny by Sonny Burgess, very old song, a little bit like Boney Maroney, not quite the same. It's 10 past 5, good afternoon, and welcome to Saturday Night Requests on Les Heartland. I'm with you through until 7 o'clock tonight, and of course after that Bill O'Brien takes over till 10, a bit cool outside, so it's a good night to stay home and listen to some great rock and roll music. Now if you've got a request from the 50s, 60s, 70s, text us 0493 143 829. Now just be aware that unfortunately our phone line is down, so we'll only be taking requests text message 0493 143 829. Get your request in, plenty of time of course, and we'd love to hear from you. Thanks for listening, hope you have a great night, and we're going to start off with five in a row because it's well just after 5, 11 minutes past 5. And we got coming up Don Gibson, Sea of Heartbreak. We've got Leslie Gore, Sunshine, Lollipops and Rainbows. I think all sunshine's gone, but anyway, might get a few rainbows. Elvis Presley, a little bit of country from the King here with Smokey Mountain Boy. Dinah Louie, Let Me In, she must be out in the cold. And this one, a bit of rockabilly from the Queen of Rockabilly herself, Wanda Jackson. This one's called Honey Bop.

Here we have Don Gibson there with Sea of Heartbreak. It's 22 past 5, and at 5 o'clock, sorry, 5.30, we're going to go to a short break, but first a couple of little songs here to play. Marvin Rainwater with a song called, it's a funny name, it's going to be a lot of rainwater around, I think, the next week or so. Marvin Rainwater with Freight Train Blues. Satellite 5 with Cane Cutter Boogie, good little rockabilly song. And this one goes out to Lawrence from Kyneton. It's Three Dog Night with an old-fashioned love song. That's the name of it. I don't know whether it is an old-fashioned love song, but it's an old-fashioned love song. That's what it is. Here it is.

0: And then we have Marvin Rainwater with Freight Train Blues. It's right on 6:30. We've got to go to a break. We'll be back very shortly with more great rock and roll. 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

And that was Peter Gunn by a group called Gentry, a local rock and roll band that gets around the traps. Now it's 24 to 6 o'clock, and a few requests have come in, and that's really good to see. And if you've got a request, don't forget, text me on 0493 143 829. Our studio phone is not working at the moment, so text line numbers only, 0493 143 829. Okay, what have we got coming up? We've got, Rosie Flores with Poor Girls Town. Interesting. Roy Orbison with a Penny Arcade. Remember that down at St Kilda there at Luna Park? Penny Arcade. John Fredney's Playboy Band with Duty in Disguise, with glasses even. And this one for Pete out at Woodvale. Still looking for your first choice one, Pete, but this one, Melina by CCR. Floors with Girls Town. Interesting. Royal Penny Arcade. Remember that? Killed there at Luna Park. Penny Arcade. John Fredney, Playboy Band with Duty in Disguise, with glasses even. And this one for out at Woodvale. Still looking for your first choice, Pete, but this one, Malik by CCR.

Yeah, Rosie Flores there with Poor Girl's Town. Good little song, that one. It's 11 minutes to 6. We'll check the weather at 6, make sure it's still going to be cold and wet for you, which is good because you can sit down and listen to the great music right here, 101.5 Fresh FM. And if Wayne's out there listening, text me, Wayne, have a song. You know who you are, 0493 143 829. Okay, coming up, what have we got? You've got 11 minutes till we've got to check the weather, so well, let's play Betty McQuaid with Tongue Tied. And the Kentucky Boys with Wild Cruising Cat. The Riptones, How Mean You Really Are. I can relate that to a few people. Ian Calford and the Brakemen with Hey Porter, the old Johnny Cash song. And this one from Mr. Rockabilly himself, Carl Perkins, with Jive After Five.

0: Well, poor old Betty McQuaid there, she got a bit tongue-tied. And it's 6:02. We're not going to get tongue-tied. We're going to check the weather and see if it's still raining out there and how warm it's going to be tomorrow, or cold it's going to be tomorrow. Wind is coming up. One more day of autumn left. That's sad news, isn't it? And then, oh, God, 3 months of winter. I don't know what we're going to do. Never mind, I might stay at home and listen to great rock and roll right here, 101.5 Fresh FM. We'll be back soon. 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

0: And then we have the American rockabilly star who comes out to the big rock concerts here in Australia quite often, Deke Dickerson. And they've got some good songs up, but anyway, never mind, it's 8 minutes past six. And because it's just past six, we're going to play six in a row. So if you want a request, it's your chance to get in while they're playing. Our SMS number, 0493 143 829. Unfortunately, our studio phone is out of order. So bring us on, oh no, don't bring me, text me on 0493 143 829. Okay, coming up, we've got good rocking tonight. A lot of it, too. It's sung by the Suncats. Also, Hank C. Burnett with Corrine Corina. Old Big Joe, what's his name song? Big Joe Turner song. Gene Shepherd, He's My Baby. The Barn Shakers with Big Sandy. Johnny Devlin, Rock and Roll, I Gave You the Best Years of My Life. And also Sue Thompson with James. Hold that ladder steady, will you? Want to come down. So, yeah, that's where they're coming up. First, good rocking tonight. The Suncats.
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she came to me, this lady, to provide a hand. And I told her all my troubles, and she seemed to understand. And she followed me through London, through 100 hotels.

0: And there we have the Lena Rockers with a great little bit of a rockabilly song with Boogie Woogie Queen. 6:30, we're going to a break and we'll be back very shortly with more great requests and more great rock and roll. 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So again, 0493 143 829. We'll be back shortly, don't go away.
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And there we have the Platters with One and Only You. What about that? Okay. It's 24 to 7 and we've got a few songs coming up. We've got a song called Second in Charge by the Detonators, a good rockabilly song that's getting around the traps. And sounds a bit like me, but I'm fourth in charge. Julie's the first in charge. Two dogs and then me. So I don't qualify for that song. Never mind. That's coming up. But first of all, here's a couple of requests going out to Jan and Ian. And a bit of a good advice for Ian here too. First we've got Roy Head, Treat Her Right. You must treat her right. Johnny Chester with Midnight Bus. And this one from Wilson Pickett, The Land of a Thousand Dances.

Yeah, the detonators, second in charge, is a lot more fun because you can't get blamed for everything. You blame first in charge. That's my theory anyway. Okay, it's 14 minutes to 7. Don't forget, Bill O'Brien's in at 7 o'clock with great rock and roll music, as he does. And if you haven't got it, if he hasn't got it, it hasn't been made yet. So give him a ring. Oh, no, don't do that. You can't ring him on 049, text him rather, on 0493 143 829 for your request. Okay, that was the Detonators, by the way. A good little rockabilly number, that one. Okay, what have we got? We've got 13 minutes to go, so we'll get in busy with the songs. Yeah. And three of them coming up. We've got Scooter Lee with Honky Tonk Twist, Brian Davies with Dream Lover, and this one, which goes out to Micah, who's listening there from White Hills. Go on, you mate. And it's the Atomic High Tones and Buy Me a Car.

And that's Scooter Lee with Honky Tonk Twist. And it's just fair time for me to twist off home because Bill O'Brien's in the studio and he's itching to get all his requests. And don't forget, you can't ring him on the phone tonight. It's out of order. And so you've got to text him, 0493 143 829. So, yeah, I don't know what's wrong with the old phone, but anyway, never mind. Okay, so just as I said, I'll say that again, it's just about time for me to go. I'll leave you with a song by, which one are we going to play? By Wanda Jackson, I Want a Waltz. So we'll leave with Wanda Jackson. Bill up next. I'll see you next week, and enjoy the night. Great night for rock and roll, to listening to rock and roll, because it's too cold to go outside anyway. So I'll see you next week. Bill up next.

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1: Showers across the weekend for Bendigo. Overnight lows of 8 and 6 degrees. Weekend tops of 16 and 14 with a shower or two Sunday. Melbourne's weekend forecast. Light rain. Overnight lows of 11 and 9. Melbourne's top temperatures over the weekend, 17 and partly sunny and 14 degrees Sunday. Bendigo's Monday outlook. Showers down to 4 degrees and a top of 13. Showers Tuesday, 8 low overnight and a high of 15. And a shower or two Wednesday, down to 8 and a top of 15 degrees for Bendigo.
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Yes, oh, Donna, where can you be? And that is the great Richie Valens. Of course, he was 17 years of age when he come down in that plane, of course, with Big Bopper and also Buddy Holly. Bendigo's Fresh FM, good evening and welcome to Saturday Night Requests. And you're with Bill here on this Saturday night. And I hope you're having a great night out there, whatever you're doing. And also, thank you to Les Hartland. He's just walked out the door. And also a very special day for Les today, because happy birthday, Les, and have a great night out there tonight on your birthday. Bendigo's Fresh FM, where the time is 16 past 7. Yeah, and we've got lots of music lined up tonight. So, yeah, why not give me a call and we'll see what we can do with a request. Bendigo Fresh FM, and here's a great song from the one and only Van Morrison, Big City, Bright Lights.

0: Yes, what am I doing here with you? And that is the lovely Bev Harrell there, of course, originally from Adelaide. I still believe she's still over there, but she was a great personality and singer back in the 60s, that particular lady. Where the time is 7:30, if you'd like a request, give us a call on 0493 143 829, and I'll try and get those requests up for you. And coming up very shortly, I've got a couple of great classics from the Animals. Now, these tracks, one is the Heartbreak Hotel, of course, the old Elvis track, and the other one is an old rock and roller, Corina, Bendigo Fresh FM.
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Yes, I'm stone free, and rock and roll helps me through. And that is a group by the name of Foggit. Of course, that's a classic 70s track and a great song written all about rock and roll. And here goes Fresh FM, where the time is coming up to 15 away from 8. And you talk about rock and roll, and you cannot beat it. Well, I like lots of different types of music, but rock and roll, yes, it's still around and it will be forever. But, of course, rhythm and blues, that's a great lot of music also. But if you'd like a request, why not give us a call? And here's a classic from the Master's Apprentices from way back in the 60s, of course, Bridget.

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1: Showers across the weekend for Bendigo. Overnight lows of 8 and 6 degrees. Weekend tops of 16 and 14 with a shower or two Sunday. Melbourne's weekend forecast. Light rain. Overnight lows of 11 and 9. Melbourne's top temperatures over the weekend, 17 and partly sunny and 14 degrees Sunday. Bendigo's Monday outlook. Showers down to 4 degrees and a top of 13. Showers Tuesday, 8 low overnight and a high of 15, and a shower or two Wednesday, down to 8 and a top of 15 degrees for Bendigo.

Oh yes, please don't tease. And that is Cliff Richard, of course, and the Shadows, and the crystal clear sound of the Shadows in the background there. Fabulous group they were. Bendigo's Fresh FM. And also we had, before the weather, we had a great track. Just before the weather, we had a great track from the Moody Blues, and it was Don't Let Me Be Misunderstood. And of course we all know that Eric Burdon and the Animals had a great big hit with that particular track, and that was a recording at the BBC Radio Recording Sessions. And I'm a great fan of the BBC Radio Recordings, as you probably know, over the years, and all those BBC engineers, recording guys in their white jackets or whatever they wore, and yeah, they knew how to record, those particular guys. But there it was, the Moody Blues. But hello, Sue. I've got your request. I've definitely got your request lined up, Sue. Thanks for your text message. And you want to hear Mel Carter with Hold Me, Thrill Me, and Kiss Me. Thank you.

Yeah, it's Running Down a Dream. Of course, that is Tom Petty and cruising around with his mate Del Shannon there, and all about the dream. And Bendigo's Fresh FM, more requests. This time we've got Some Girls by Racy, and this goes out to Kaz. I think I got your name, pronunciation right there, Kaz or Kaz. And you want to hear Some Girls, Racy.

0: Yeah, some girls do and some girls don't, and some need a lot of love. And there we go, Racy, and thank you to Rez out there at Miraborough. Bendigo's Fresh FM, and I was speaking about the BBC radio recordings before I get back into those other requests, which are lined up, which is great. I'm going to play another BBC radio recording of the Yardbirds, and this is the old classic Hang On Sloopy, recorded at BBC radio recordings way back in 1966.
1: You're listening to the great all-British star pop show, Top of the Pops. And at this point, the Yardbirds give us their interpretation of a number which is currently a big hit here, the McCoy's success, Hang On Sloopy.

Ah, yes, Hang On Sloopy, and that is the Yardbirds, and it was recorded back in August of 1965, and of course the incredible Jeff Beck was playing on that particular version of the Yardbirds. And I was reading a little interview about Jim McCarty. Of course, he was a drummer, and he was a drummer, of course, he still got the Yardbirds going even today over in Europe there, and performs as the Yardbirds, different people, of course, the lineup, except for Jim McCarty. He's still the original drummer, and he was speaking about being behind the three of the greatest rock guitarists over the time. Of course, I'm talking about Clapton, Jeff Beck, and Jimmy Page. How would you be the drummer behind those three guys? But anyway, enough of that. And Terry out there at Maribyrnong, I've got your track lined up, Lionel Rose with I Thank You. And of course, this song was written by Johnny Young.

Yes, just thank you for being you. And there, of course, is Lorna Rose, Bendigo Fresh FM, and more requests this time. Steve-O, yes, I got your track lined up. You want to hear Glen Campbell with Gentle on My Mind. Thank you.

0: Yeah, Some Your Venus, and that is Shocking Blue, of course, back in the early 70s there. Dutch group originally, Bendigo's Fresh FM, I better get a move on. And Ian, your request is coming up. Skyhooks, All My Friends Are Getting Married. Well, I thought they all were married, but anyway, it's coming up for you, Ian, right here at Bendigo Fresh FM.
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Yes, all my friends are getting married. And Jen, I got your track, but not the track what you require, because you said you wanted Nancy Sinatra and Lee Hazelwood with Sundown, Sundown. I've looked up their playlist here, but nothing about that particular song by Nancy and Lee, but Sundown by the other guy who sang the country song. But anyway, I've got Nancy Sinatra and Lee Hazelwood together with Lady Bird, but you wanted to really hear I Wonder What She's Doing Tonight. Thanks, Jan.

Yeah, Johnny Diesel there and the Injectors with Cry and Shame. And Lawrence down there at Kyneton, now you want to hear the Diesel doing Soletto Summer Night. Now, you said you heard that overnight somewhere on Big Rock, but look, I'm sorry, I have not got that particular track here on the computer here, so I'm sorry about that, Lawrence. But Sam, I've got your track, Gene Pitney, the man who shot Liberty Valance. Good on you, Sam.

Yeah, the man who shot Liberty Valance, he was the bravest of them all. And continuing, Jamie out there at Heathcote working on it, Chris Rea.

Yes, I'm working on it, and there it was, Bendigo Fresh FM, and coming up for Peter out there, Castle Main there, Peter. You want to hear Resurrection Shuffle, Ashton Gardner and Dyke. Also, you're talking about Sky Pilot. Look, I've run out of time for Sky Pilot tonight because that goes for about 6 or 7 minutes. But look, I can play you Resurrection Shuffle. Thanks for your big, long text message, Earl, about the music of the past, which is fantastic. And while we're speaking about Castlemaine, Lee, hope you're listening out there, Lee. I know you probably tried a phone here, but you won't be able to get in on the phone at the moment. So, Lee, if you are listening down there at Castlemaine, hello to you. And I'm going to play, after I play Peter's track, I'll play you one of your favourites. It's not the Rolling Stones. It's Bad Company with Moving On. But Peter, first up for you, the Resurrection Shuffle.

Yes, I'll keep on moving on. And of course that is Paul Rodgers up front with Bad Company. I hope you heard it, Lee, down there at Castlemaine, but I've got to keep moving on. And Rod down there at Woodend, the Travelling Wilburys, Handle With Care.

Yes, the great Travelling Wilburys there, Rod, and of course you heard the distinct voice of Roy Orbison, of course, in those some of those choruses or verses in that particular song of Handle With Care. And yeah, no doubt there's only two of them around these days, but and Bob Dylan, he was 85, I think, just recently, which is incredible. And of course the other fellow, Lynn, he's still around also. But I better move on with more requests. And Faye, yes, I got your text message. I've just thought about it because I've been a little bit behind, but you've probably eaten by now. You said you were cooking up a storm there earlier on. But, yeah, anyway, look, I think you were the lady who asked a few weeks ago about Elvis, Are You Lonesome Tonight, at which he laughs in the particular track or whatever. Hopefully this is the track, but anyway, Faye, here it is. Let's see how we go. Are You Lonesome Tonight?

I wonder if you're lonesome tonight. You know, someone said the world's a stage and each must play a part. Fate had me playing in love with you as my sweetheart. Act one was where we met. I loved you at first glance. You read your lines so cleverly and never missed a cue. Then came act two. You seemed to change, you acted strange, and why I've never known. Honey, you lied when you said you loved me, and I had no cause to doubt you. But I'd rather go on hearing your lies than to go on living without you. Now the stage is bare, and I'm standing there with emptiness all around. And if he won't come back to me, then I can bring the curtain down.

0: Thank you very much.
1: I know it wasn't a track, but there it was. Yeah, that's not the track, but no, we might just turn you down there, Elvis. And anyway, I hope you enjoyed that particular version of Are You Lonesome Tonight? And that was recorded back at Las Vegas back in 1969 at the International Las Vegas big turnout. Yeah, Bendigo's Fresh FM and Andy and Barb, Green River, Creedence Clearwater Revival.

0: Ah, yes, Tom Petty there, the stories he could tell, and what a great classic little country ditty that is, of course, by Tom Petty and the Heartbreakers. And I guess all our listeners out there could tell a few good stories. I heard a good story the other night. Went to a night out with some people and some friends there, and there's a Brian Cadd look-alike there, and he was telling me the great story when he went to, along to a gig to listen to Bonfire, I think the name of the group was, the group taken off Bon Scott, and one of the band members said, "Oh, Brian Cadd's just walked in the door," and this guy, he's a spitting image of Brian Cadd, so there you go. Bendigo's Fresh FM, more requests coming very shortly.
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0: 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But a few listeners, like Sue here... Hi, Sue.
1: Do I know?
0: Still haven't got around to doing it. Phone, please.
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0: See, now what you can do is you can listen to us on the go and help support us by sharing the station with your friends.
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1: 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Thanks.
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Yes, It Ain't Me, Babe, You're Looking For. And, of course, that is the great man himself, Bob Dylan, who turned 85 just recently. Unbelievable. And there he was. Bendigo's Fresh FM, fast running out of time. And I've just had a caller on the phone there, on my phone, actually. And our friends from out at Shepparton. And, look, these will be the last requests. Black Knight. Philip, you want Black Knight, Deep Purple. And Brett, you want to hear some Daddy Cool. You tell me that Daddy Cool, you did tell me the dates they're coming to Shep. And I'm sure that Brownie, he's got his tickets to go. And I'm sure it'll be a great show. As, yeah, he always does. So Russ Wilson puts on a great show. I've heard lots of people who comment about the shows they go to of Russ Wilson. So Black Knight. And, look, I'll make it a couple of short tracks of Daddy Cool for you, Brett. I was going to play I'll Never Smile Again, but that goes for about 5 minutes, so I'll pick out a different one. Thank you. Have a great night. Bendigo's Fresh FM.

0: Yes, I'll Never Smile Again, and there it was, Daddy Cool, and I hope you enjoyed that one, Brett, and I'm sure you'll have a great time when you see Russ Wilson there over in Shepparton. And it's just coming up to 10 o'clock, time for me to head out, and thanks for all those people who text me during the night, and also a few phone calls also, and whatever you're doing out there, have a great week or whatever in the next week, and take care and keep warm, because it's the weather's changed a bit now, but anyway, winter's coming, so thank you, and I'll return again next Saturday night, God willing, between 7 and 10 right here at Bendigo's Fresh FM, where we are live and local all around the place. 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